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1: This is KPTZ 91.9 FM in Port Townsend, Washington. I'm Diane Walker with your local news and commentary for Tuesday, May 26, 2026. The Jefferson County Sheriff's Office, JCSO, reports that a 65-year-old man who apparently fell out of his dinghy sometime last Thursday has been found dead. According to the United States Coast Guard, the man took off from North Beach and was last seen on the dinghy near Point Wilson Thursday evening, but an unmanned dinghy was spotted around 7:45 p.m., so a report went out of a possible man overboard. Crews from the JCSO, Washington Department of Fish and Wildlife, Jefferson Search and Rescue, Island County Sheriff's Office, the Coast Guard, and the Royal Canadian Air Force searched for over 17 hours, covering over 715 miles, until around 4 p.m. on Friday, when the man was found dead on a Whidbey Island beach. Officials said the incident remains under investigation. According to the leader, the Winter Welcoming Center has apparently been getting mixed messages as to whether they will be able to reopen in November. Julia Cochran, founder and director of the Jefferson Interfaith Action Coalition, JIAC, which operates the center, met with Community Services Director Melody Sky Weaver and Facilities Manager Michael Todd in May, and were told they might not be able to reopen unless the code was updated. According to staff, the city updated its code in 2023 to prohibit emergency indoor day use shelters like the center to operate in mixed public infrastructure and open space zones, such as the Pope Marine Building. The change was made, quote, because of incompatibility with public parks, unquote, and because of the zone's definition, according to the city. Todd also added that a good neighbor agreement informing neighboring properties of facility hours, services, and a designated point of contact would also have to be signed. But days later, Planning Director Emma Boland told the leader those changes would only be necessary if the JIAC wanted to extend its months of operation beyond what is allowed under its current conditional use permit, CUP. In an email to the leader on May 19th, Sky Weaver explained that the center can reopen from December 2026 to March of 2027 under the terms of the CUP. Given the original deal was from November to April, Cochran says the confusion continues and she's in conversation with city councilors. According to the Peninsula Daily News, the Board of Jefferson County Commissioners is working on drafting an artificial intelligence policy to provide governance on how AI is being used in the county. The policy also addresses the security and containment of sensitive data, the blocking of unauthorized platforms, and standards for public attribution and transparency when using AI tools. Central Services Director Sean Frederick notes that there are about 80 AI tools already in use within the county's system, embedded in many of the systems the county uses every day, such as Microsoft Copilot, which is embedded in Office 365, and Gemini, which is embedded in Google. Due to its complexity, the policy is still a work in progress. A revised draft is likely to return to the board on June 8th. Jefferson County Public Health has announced that due to changes in federal funding, the WIC Farmers Market Nutrition Program benefits in Washington State have been severely reduced and that those available to the county have been reduced by over 60% this year. In order that these limited benefits may be equitably allocated, they will be distributed electronically rather than at the farmers market, while supplies last, to a randomly generated list of WIC participants.

0: participants. Recipients will be notified by June 5th if their name has been drawn to receive benefits. For more information, contact the Public Health Office at 360-385-9432. And finally, Jeffco Repair will offer a free community repair fest at the Jefferson County Library in Port Hadlock this coming Saturday from 10 to 1 p.m. People with repair skills will not only be on hand to fix your broken toaster or mend the holes in your sweater, they'll also show you how they did it and teach you how to do it yourself next time. 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I'm Diane Walker. Thank you for listening.
1: 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On tonight's entertainment calendar, Tuesday Roots Jazz at the Bishop Block Bottle Shop in Port Townsend. Join Jonathan Doyle and Connor Forsythe from 5 to 7 p.m. The Bishop Bottle Shop is located at 714 Washington Street. There is a nine-ball tournament at the Hilltop Tavern located at 2510 West Sims Way from 7:30 to 11:30 p.m., and at the Uptown Pub, it's open mic night with Sam Maynard from 9 to 11 p.m. There'll be music, comedy, poetry, and more. Happening this week, on Wednesday, Blue Sky Iguanas is live at Taps of the Guardhouse. Original songs, plus select covers, blending folk, rock, jazz, blues, Americana, and world beat from 4 to 6 p.m. at Taps at the Guardhouse in Fort Worden. It's music trivia at the Keg and I. Test your knowledge of songs from multiple decades and two fun rounds of music trivia from 7 to 8:30 p.m. at the Keg and I at 1291 Chimicum Road in Port Hadlock. On Friday, a Beatles tribute concert at the Great Coast Guildhall features Absolute Zero, Pacific Northwest five-piece all-star band. Expect classic Beatles favorites, plus a full performance of the Abbey Road B-side medley, along with other rock and roll hits, designed for both listening and dancing. The Great Coast Guildhall in Quilcene from 7 to 10 p.m. For more information, go to greatcoastguildhall.com. The Key City Ramblers are at the Uptown Pub, bringing an eclectic mix of rock, alt country, Americana, and blues with tight harmonies and lively foot tapping arrangements. Expect a danceable night of familiar favorites and deep cup gems from 9 to 11:30 p.m. On Saturday, Jeffco Repair event at Jefferson County Library. Got something broken? Bring it in and get it fixed at this community repair event, where neighbors with repair skills help you bring items back to life, from 10 a.m. to 1 p.m. at the Jefferson County Library in Port Hadlock. The Crane Truck Circus at Finn River Farm and Cidery brings aerialists, acrobats, musicians, clowns, and illusionists performing from a mobile stage and a 30-foot hand crank crane. 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That's it for the Tuesday calendar. 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
2: This is National Native News. I'm Jill Freitas. In January, at least five Native American men were detained by Immigration and Customs Enforcement during immigration raids in Minneapolis, as other reports of Native Americans being mistaken for undocumented immigrants continue. Federal lawmakers have introduced a bipartisan bill to improve the Department of Homeland Security's interactions with Native Americans when they're providing citizenship. KUNM's Jeanette Didios has more.
3: The Respect Tribal IDs Act would require DHS working with the Bureau of Indian Affairs and tribal nations to create training for officers to better detect and respect current tribal IDs. Democratic Senator Ben Ray Lujan of New Mexico says ICE agents are breaking the law.
4: My Native American brothers and sisters who are American citizens are being held by ICE agents because these agents do not recognize tribal IDs. And that's why we need this legislation.
3: Lujan says tribal leaders have voiced their concerns about ICE agents detaining their tribal members near their reservations.
4: I'll remind you that some of the first awareness that we had about ICE agents going after Native American communities happened in New Mexico, down in Mescalero and also in the Navajo Nation, and it's happening other parts of the country as well.
3: The Department of Homeland Security said in a statement that ICE agents acknowledge and recognize tribal ID cards as proof of citizenship, and there have been no ICE operations on tribal lands. Lujan says it's hard to collect data on the number of Native Americans who have been detained by ICE because DHS will not release the data. Meanwhile, some legal scholars are raising concerns about a case brought by the Trump administration that's before the Supreme Court, and how it might undermine birthright citizenship among Native Americans. For National Native News, I'm Jeanette Didios.
2: A national organization called the Courage Project shines a light on acts of bravery, both big and small. This year, a group that works to bring attention to Alaska's missing and murdered Indigenous people is in the spotlight. As KMBA's Rhonda McBride tells us, Data for Indigenous Justice is one of 16 organizations nationwide to receive this award.
5: The steady beat of the drum is what you hear at many events involving data for Indigenous justice. Funders for the Courage Project, like the MacArthur Foundation, say this award was created to recognize neighbors helping neighbors.
6: When I first started doing this work, people wouldn't even meet with me.
5: Charlene Akpik, known by her Inupiaq name, Akpik founded Data for Indigenous Justice to bring attention to missing and murdered Alaska Natives.
6: It shouldn't be courageous to say the things that we're saying and to ask the questions that we're asking.
5: Doug Modig is a traditional healer who says it is never easy to speak truth to power.
7: There aren't very many people that have that kind of courage because it's so rare. Reminds me of a wolverine. They'll take on a bear.
5: Wolverines, Modig says, are fearless when it comes to protecting their territory.
7: Why don't they just give up? They're not going to make it because they're so small. But the truth is, courage isn't about size. Courage is about the content of your heart.
5: Akpik says heart is exactly what her team brings to their work. She says their commitment has helped to uncover critical information about unsolved cases.
6: I've come to learn with a lot of guidance from my elders that this role is called being a story keeper.
5: Akpik says it is a sacred responsibility to care for the stories that families share. She says they are the bravest of all, that long after the marches end and the drumbeats fade, they must live with these stories and carry on. In Anchorage, I'm Rhonda McBride.
2: And I'm Jill Freitas.
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12: Ait Squatchinus Chayacha, which means good day, my friends, in Nustlaimutsin, or the Tsklallam language, the language of the local Tsklallam people. My name is Timothy O'Connell of the Jamestown Tsklallam Tribe. The Tsklallam Word of the Week is Anakwai, which means the color yellow. I'll say the word twice more. Anakwai. Anakwai. Used in a sentence, Anakwai tsa tsetsam, which means the little bird is yellow. Hatningtsin atsa ntsahla. Hoit kui nas chayacha. Thank you for being with us today, and goodbye for now. This is Timothy O'Connell of the Jamestown Tsklallam Tribe. Join us next time for the Tsklallam Word of the Week.
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14: 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So sit back and enjoy the journey and lose yourself in the mystery of the Silk Road.
15: This is Bill Porter on the Silk Road. We're in Xinjiang province in the town of Turfan. In addition to being known as the hottest place in China, Turfan also has a reputation as one of the wettest places. But I'm not talking about rainfall. Turfan, it turns out, was responsible for introducing the Chinese to wine, grape wine. The good people of Turfan acquired their knowledge of grapes and grape wine from the Middle East via the Silk Road and passed it on to the Chinese as part of their annual tribute as early as the 7th century. Every autumn, they pack their sweetest grapes in lead-lined chests, together with snow from the Tian Shan Mountains. Despite the 2,500-kilometer journey, the grapes arrived in the Chinese capital as fresh as when they were picked, and they were received by the emperor and his court with great delight. But an even greater reception was reserved for the wine. It was viewed as such a rare commodity that the emperor only gave it to his favorites. As luck would have it, one of these favorites was the Tang Dynasty poet Li Bai, who the Chinese still call the Sage of Wine. After one imperial banquet, the sage distilled these immortal lines from Turfan's newly arrived amphoras, which apparently didn't arrive alone. Wine squeezed from grapes, goblets made of gold, brought here on horseback with a maiden of 15, her eyebrows painted black, her shoes of crimson silk, her accent somewhat strange, her singing sweet as honey, dining on turtle meat, drinking all she wants. How would she be behind the scented curtains? Pass the wine, Li Bai. This is Bill Porter on the Silk Road.
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1: 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And it's a small town with a big sound. And stay for one of 1,000 stories from this month's edition of our Working Waterfront coming up shortly.

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1: Welcome to this edition of our Working Waterfront. I'm Chris Bricker, and each month I join my co-hosts, Port of Port Townsend's Director Aaron Berg and Port Commissioner Pam Petronic, to bring you news and updates and stories surrounding our vibrant maritime community. The historic fishing vessel Western Flyer will return to Port Townsend, where it underwent a multi-year restoration for a week-long schedule of student programs and community events. Originally built in Tacoma in 1937, the Western Flyer is best known for carrying John Steinbeck and Ed Ricketts on their 1940 Gulf of California expedition, later chronicled in the log of the Sea of Cortez. Before we go there, let's talk to Port Director Aaron Berg and have him give us a short update about what's happening in the port as we go into the summer.
2: Well, it's another busy spring moving to summer in the boatyard. Lots and lots of boats, busy trades. Things are going really well there. Probably the biggest news right at this moment is the announcement here a short while ago that the port was going to step away from social media in favor of more a person-to-person connection in the community. Really concerned about the effects of social media on individuals and on community and connectedness, both from a mental health and just coming together standpoint. We're asking folks to sign up for our email list on our website, which has all the information you need about the port in terms of news and events, information on the website, listen to shows like our Working Waterfront, and of course, we're lucky to have two newspapers still viable in our community that cover port events. So it's been surprising. A lot of unhappiness on the internet and a lot of happiness in person and via phone, kind of controversial, but really the goal is how can we as a community come together and really be more connected as we work on the issues that are so important to us in the future. Well, other things going on. We've got a new sauna opening up at Point Hudson here the middle of May. Very exciting, along with some recently restored beach work there between the Commander's Beach House and Lincoln Beach. We're about to start the new roofing project at Point Hudson, so brand new roofs on 8 of the historic station buildings. In the boatyard, our stormwater system is about to come online. And Quilcene, we're still moving full speed ahead on the boat launch project there. And at the airport, we're putting in a new fueling system and some pavement preservation work. So really, as is usual in these interviews across the port, there's just a whole lot of activity on capital projects, people doing work, people coming and going, seeing the world, and of course, none of it on social media on the port's account anymore.
1: Well, bravo to the port. And thanks, Aaron. Thanks for your update.
2: Oh, thank you. Looking forward to hearing about the Western Flyer.
1: Here to tell us all about the Western Flyer's odyssey and its rebirth are our special guests. Pete Rust has been a member owner of the Port Townsend Shipwrights Co-op since 2005. He brings a designer's eye, a musician's response, and a craftsman's touch to every project. And he specializes in initial joinery, structural woodworking, challenging hull repairs, and an affinity for traditional wooden boats. Captain Paul Tate, certified Coast Guard master with decades of experience in private yachts, research vessels, and he served as captain of the Western Flyer since the spring of 2023. His maritime career in the Coast Guard led him to his interest in marine science and commercial fishing. He received a degree in fisheries management from the University of Washington, and decades later, he felt the call back to the waters of the Pacific Northwest and marine science. Sherry Flummerfelt, executive director of the Western Flyer Foundation, has 25 years of experience in the nonprofit sector, and she joined the foundation as executive director in 2022 to fulfill its mission of merging science and art. Her years of prior experience have all centered around ocean conservation and sustainability. She holds degrees in anthropology and international development and born and raised in London, Ontario. And she and her two sons are now based in Pacific Grove. Sherry, Captain Paul Tait, Pete Rust, welcome so much to our working waterfront.
0: I'm so excited that we're all here talking about the Western Flyer finally, because she's almost 90 years old, starting out as a sardine seiner and now ending up in fisheries research. The Western Flyer continues to contribute to our fishing industry and our working waterfront. So the average commercial fishing vessel in the United States North Pacific fleet is over 40 years old, and most have been repowered. This boat, almost 90 years old and 77 feet long, is older than most, and while no longer actively fishing, the former sardine seiner is still in the game as a fisheries research vessel.
1: But let's start from the bottom up. Hey, Pete. In fact, I think the Western Flyer was literally at the bottom at least twice in her history. Where was she found? What condition was she in? And who was responsible for bringing her to the boatyard in the first place?
3: Well, the boat was, I think, sitting pretty dormant and neglected in the O'Connor Slough. It sank twice there, I believe. The second time, it was underwater for a number of months, so the boat really got covered in barnacles and filled with silt. The slough there has a lot of silt in it, so I don't remember the salvage company that hauled it out, but I think it was essentially hauled out, by the Department of Natural Resources just to get it out of the water. So when they brought it here, there was no real ownership attached to it in terms of like no one being responsible. So they simply just hauled the boat out. They didn't wash it down. They didn't do anything. They just put it in the back corner of the boatyard to sit there and start to smell really bad because of all the decaying barnacle growth and whatnot. So everyone kind of just assumed that, this was just destined to get crushed up and thrown away at some point. It was sort of a surprise to hear that somebody had actually bought it and was hoping to restore it. So we reached out to John Gregg, just letting him know that if he needed any help, to give us a call. So eventually he did so, and we started off that way.
1: Well, I remember driving in the backyard there and coming around the corner and seeing that boat up on jacks. That was a major, major project, wasn't it, Pete?
3: Oh yeah, no, it was in really rough shape. Fortunately for us, John had had an independent crew here in the boatyard do a lot of the really dirty work of scraping all the barnacles off and whatnot, and sort of assessing what the project was. I think when John kind of realized the true extent of the work is when he reached out to us, just being that we had a larger facility with, covered storage and sort of available manpower to people to put on the project. So I did not think it was going to develop into a project myself. I thought it was just going to sit back there until the day it got smashed. Lucky for us in the boat, it didn't. So.
4: If I could just add, there's a little bit of fun backstory as well. The boat was just sitting there for a long time, but actually back in Monterey in California, the nephew of two of the original crew from the 1940 expedition to the Sea of Cortez, he had been searching for it. He was a retired school teacher, and he and many people were wondering whatever happened to the Western Flyer. And he found it by its call sign, which I think was WB4404 or something like that. And at the time, it was still fishing. And he was trying to bring it back to Monterey with this idea of doing
5: Under a different
4: education.
5: name.
4: Yeah, it was under a different name. Yeah, under the Gemini, because one of the owners had changed it to Gemini. And so a lot of people up here didn't realize it was this famous old boat. But eventually, when it was derelict, the owner called up this retired school teacher, Bob Anea, and said, "Okay, you can buy it if you want for, I think, $100,000." And Bob started a fundraiser in Monterey, and it made it into the newspaper. And a developer caught wind of it, a developer in Salinas, California, and purchased it. And his plans were to break it apart and make it into a restaurant in Salinas. And so this was, upset everybody who was hoping to bring it back for education. And then it sat there dormant in the slough. And then it sank. And it sank again. And so before that point, before it was even at the Port Townsend Shipwrights, there were people struggling to try to bring her back, and they figured it wouldn't happen.
0: Now, Pete, two questions always get asked when you haul out a boat. How long do you think the project will take? And then, how long did it take to restore the Western Flyer? Maybe you can answer those two questions and then also say how much of the boat was actually able to be salvaged.
3: That's always an awkward question, how long something's going to take.
4: I know.
3: Because boats have a tendency to grow. The job seemed to expand quite regularly. So, you know, the boat was here for quite a long time. When we first started working on the boat, it was a pretty small crew. The overall scope of the work was not totally defined, with the goal of preserving as much of the boat as possible was the priority. The fundraising, the cash flow from the foundation hadn't really hit its stride yet. So we kind of pecked away at it. We were also kind of learning a little bit about the foundation's goals in this process, and one of which was to actually have it become a working boat again and be on the ocean and be a passenger carrying vessel. And as those plans became more clear, the need to make the boat structurally seaworthy and safe and up to Coast Guard standards, which kind of required the extent of the work, grew at that point. We couldn't leave things that, you know, if the boat was going to be just a floating museum and have a couple people touring it at a dock, you know, we could kind of get away with leaving some wood that wasn't, you know, maybe in perfect shape anymore. But knowing that the boat was actually going to be working again on the ocean and wanted to be capable of essentially doing anything it wanted on the ocean sort of raised the bar for what needed to be replaced. And with that came certain decisions like removing the house from the boat to actually rebuild the deck structure and the deck beneath it. And, you know, the project really kind of grew at that point. And that was also when it became pretty clear that there was a much larger amount of money that was going to need to be developed to fund it. So it stayed pretty slow for a while until the foundation kind of got things in gear, and our rapport with the foundation and with John, you know, grew, and their trust level grew. And once you dedicate a certain amount of people and energy to a project, it really starts to move along. And that, you know, in itself sort of generates enthusiasm from the public and from donors and whatnot. So I kind of feel like the combination of those things helped a lot. You know, people start seeing progress. It feels like this might actually happen, and people kind of get more excited, and we're able to, you know, maintain a crew that can be efficient and kind of get in its own stride of productivity. So being able to approach the job like that for us was nice, to, you know, go, hey, we got this much time and this much money to accomplish these things. You know, it became doable instead of trying to accomplish big things with a small number of people and having it really kind of struggle along. It was nice to speed it up. And once it did speed up, the project was probably about a 2-year project in terms of when it was in full production. And when all was said and done, there was not very much left of the original boat. Portions of the keel remained, and portions of some of the structural stringers in the bow remained. The majority of the hull is all new. And we were able to preserve the house largely intact, which was a pretty cool part of the job to be able to do as well. There was, you know, a lot of the original joinery and sort of the original layout of the house was still there. So we were able to save that and just replace like little parts and pieces. You know, we saved the original decking that was under the house. So, you know, despite the fact that it had, you know, rust stains and, you know, from all the fasteners and whatnot, you know, we took it off, cleaned it up, put it back down. So that portion of the boat, we made a pretty solid effort to, you know, kind of preserve the original feel of it. But the hull was mostly new. I think there was literally like 17 pieces of wood, some of which were large timbers, but that were left of the original hull.
1: I remember standing in the hull before it was covered. Boy, a lot of wood. I remember the smell. I remember just looking up and looking around and saying, whoa, these guys are putting together something pretty spectacular here.
3: It was a really unique and really great project to be able to participate in.
1: For our listeners just tuning in, we're having a conversation about the Western Flyer and its return visit to Port Townsend, where it underwent a multi-year restoration. The boat is best known for carrying John Steinbeck and Ed Ricketts on their 1940 Gulf of California expedition, later chronicled in the log from the Sea of Cortez. We're speaking with Pete Rust, member owner of the Port Townsend Shipwrights Co-op, Captain Paul Tate, certified Coast Guard Master and Captain of the Western Flyer, Sherry Flummerfelt, Executive Director of the Western Flyer Foundation. So, Sherry, I got a question for you. How much time did it take to restore that boat before you got it in the water?
4: Well, before we got it in the water, I think it was 8 years. Does that seem right? Yeah. 8 years. It was in the water in 2022, end of June. It was put back in the water, but hauled up or towed up to Seattle.
5: Down to Bowerton.
4: But under its own power, it would have been in the fall of 23, right?
5: Yeah. We actually were doing sea trials on it early summer of 23. And then she sailed from Monterey in about the 1st of October of 2023. So there was that a little over a year that she was down in Seattle putting the propulsion systems, the various systems on board so she could go south. And that was after she left Port Townsend, towed down by a little towboat, a Fremont.
4: But then we completed additional work in the fish hold. We created a lab once it was back up in Monterey, and that took another half a year or more to complete, two years. So probably all in all, about 10 years.
1: And who are the prime movers behind the Western Flyer Foundation when all was said and done?
4: John Gregg, of course, is our founder. And so he, you know, he's the one who purchased the boat off of the developer who was going to make it into a restaurant. And he is the one who had the vision of returning it back to work as a platform for education and research. So he really is the founder and the visionary and a big funder of the whole project. But there were others as well. It wasn't just John at all. So many people got behind this. We had, of course, our founding board members like William Gilley, who's a scientist, and Susan Schillinglaw, who's a writer and English professor. But so many other people backed it financially and with their heart and soul and blood and sweat and tears, like all the Port Townsend shipwrights and so many people up in Port Townsend. So it was very much a collective effort.
0: Sherry, can you tell us a little bit about the education program on board? And it is on the waterfront. It's science-based. Tell us who the participants are and maybe even what goes on in that fish hold.
4: We're here right now in Charleston, Oregon, and I just left the boat full of high school students. We serve students ranging from mostly middle school all the way up through university, and we have different programs. Some of them, we don't even leave the dock. We just take the students on there. They learn the story. They each get a nature journal so that they're writing down their observations and drawing, and we deploy real science instruments so they're actually doing the science. It's very place-based. It's really important to us that it's science, but it's interdisciplinary science, kind of in the spirit of Steinbeck and Ricketts, because you had the scientists and this author, and they both loved music and philosophy and everything. And so we want to approach science in that same way. So it excites different students. So yeah, they come aboard. Some students then go out to sea and actually do research. They bring it back to their classrooms, analyze it. We have programs on land as well, where we're actually just trying to get students away from their computers and away from their iPhones and observing the world and documenting it and trying to make science exciting.
1: What are the demographics of your students?
4: It was really important to our founders that we serve students who don't usually have access to these kinds of rich experiential programs. So we offer all our programs for free. So there's no paid summer camp or anything like that. Everything is free. So we do the fundraising so they don't have to. And we're serving, you know, when we're in Monterey Bay, we're serving students, many from poor school districts that are coming out, underserved students. Where when we're in Mexico, we're trying to go to these remote communities to get the kids out. And really, it's open to everybody, but we target our resources towards underserved kids.
1: Hey, Paul and Sherry, this is a pilot voyage that you're on right now, right?
4: Yeah.
1: What are the ultimate dreams for the future for the Western Flyer and its programs?
4: So the goal was always that we would travel and do expeditions every spring, and that we'd be based in Monterey Bay for, you know, part of the year and then travel and reach different rural communities with our programs and with the boat and the story. So the first trip happened last year when we returned to Mexico's Gulf of California for the first time in 85 years, which was very exciting. And it was a 100-day journey. And so this is our second expedition, and it's a pilot because we're figuring it all out. We're meeting with the communities. You know, every community we stop in, it's all about partnering. And so we come in and partner with local organizations. Like here, we're with the Charleston Marine Life Center and Port Townsend Northwest Maritime Center and so on. And eventually, we do want to get up to Alaska. So that might happen in 2 years from now. But 1 year, Mexico. The next year, the Pacific Northwest. And alternate between years.
5: Yeah, well, that's what you were thinking.
4: Yeah.
5: You know, where do we go from there? What did this tell us? She went back and reread the final chapters of the log from Sierra Cortez. What was John Steinbeck thinking as he ended this cruise? And it was kind of like, it opens up infinite possibilities we don't even know, I think, in so many words. And Sherry put that into action. And a few months ago, we're talking, hey, we've got to maybe plan a trip up to the Northwest. How are we going to afford? How are we going to do that? And that should be our next direction. In no time, looking back, and Blinko and I were doing it. We're here. We're at Coos Bay. We're steaming north to Port Townsend. We're coming home, in a sense. Everybody thinks that they own the home of the Western Flyer, particularly Monterey, which is justly deserved based on our history. But Port Townsend, Port Townsend shipwrights, I mean, this is our destination, and all the educational institutions along the way, Newport, Port Angeles, Port Townsend, and then dipping down into Puget Sound. It turned into, in no time at all, to a dream we had sitting around, to all of a sudden, we're doing it, it's in motion. Question, how are you going to pay for it? Well, we got some seed money, we're getting donations and interest along the way, and it just opens doors to us to the north. We've been south, we've got that down, we're going back there, but now we know we can go all the way to Alaska someday and carry on this northwest part of her destiny.
1: Well, Sherry, the number of activities that are going to be happening up here in Port Townsend, maybe you could kind of briefly describe some of them and what's going to be happening when the boat comes into Point Hudson.
4: So every day we have student programs happening on the boat, and we were trying to find a really good time where we could invite the public out. So we've settled on June 7th at the Northwest Maritime Center. We're going to have all afternoon from 1 o'clock until around 7. We'll be open house tours of the flyer. I think the tours end a little earlier, but open house tours, live music, you know, food, drinks, everything, a big party. And then in the evening, we're going to show two films that we've created. One of them is really the feature film, which was captured during the return trip to the Sea of Cortez. And we'll have the filmmaker there, and we'll bring the crew up and, you know, some shipwrights. Also during the day, the shipwrights will be giving a talk on the restoration. So it's just going to be a fun afternoon full of partying and celebrating and hanging out with the Western Flyer and everybody involved.
0: Paul, you've captained historic vessels and fancy yachts and commercial fishing workboats. And you've even converted a crabber to a research vessel. How did you end up connecting with the Western Flyer? And you have described some of those things that make it very special for you. Just elaborate more about that.
5: The Western Flyer has always been special in my life. As long as I can remember, I'm like John Gregg, I picked up a copy of the log from the Sea of Cortez, and it became part of my life. I have to say, all these various vessels, to me, always been work on the ocean, oriented towards the natural environment. Yeah, I was running a big corporate yacht, but in fact, to me, it was business. I loved it. This company, great company out of Minneapolis, they reached out to people all around the world, and what we did was go around and connect with people. So I thought, this is just what I wanted, but I want to do this back on the water of the West. So that was in the Atlantic. So life goes on. And everywhere I went, I have to say, well, maybe the several book, tattered copies of books I always had in my wheelhouse. Of course, the log from Sea of Cortez was there, and people would borrow it and they bring it back. And I find myself spreading the word before I ever knew I was coming here. But, you know, I had Leopold, you know, and Custo, and of course, a copy of Between Pacific Tides I picked up in Seattle when I went to university there back in the early 60s. I dragged everywhere with me. So I'd always been dragging, unbeknownst to me, the Western Flyer along in my life. I was going somewhere, everything I did was more or less directed to the philosophy that I read in that book, like John Gregg did, where are we going, where we want to do this. And so summer of 2022, John's life and mine intersected in the sense that, you know, I was given an opportunity to talk to John. And at that point, I became the captain. And I said, well, this is the 11th hour in my career, but I can't think of having ended up better, because I have to say, I'm ending up the thing that my dreams has always been, you know, where's that special place? Well, I found it. And it sure was Sherry, the board, you know, all the people we meet along the way. Great to be here.
4: Well, John Gregg always says that people don't choose to work with the Western Flyer. The Western Flyer chooses the people that she wants to work with. So I kind of like that.
0: I want to add a quote from John Steinbeck from this book that really resonated with this conversation today. Apparently, the builder of a boat acts under a compulsion greater than himself. Ribs are strong by definition and feeling. Keels are sound. Planking truly chosen and set. A man builds the best of himself into a boat. Builds many of the unconscious memories of his ancestors. I think that's why we're all here today.
1: Well, we're here looking forward to the Western Flyer coming into Point Hudson. And we really are excited about the fact that it's coming back to one of its homes.
0: Sunday, June 7th.
4: More info at westernflyer.org.
1: Pete Rust, Sherry Flummerfelt, Captain Paul Tate, thank you so much for joining us right here on
0: our working waterfront.
1: See you when you get here.
4: Bye. Thank you so much.

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0: A KPTZ reminder that working smoke alarms significantly improve the chances of surviving a fire. The National Fire Protection Association finds the likelihood of surviving a home fire doubles in a home with working smoke alarms. According to state laws, landlords are responsible for installing at least one functioning smoke alarm, and tenants are required to maintain and change batteries in the smoke alarm.
1: Support for KPTZ comes from Willapa Seaport Museum in Raymond, Washington. It's a free museum.

0: 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Today on Making Contact, we are so excited to share an episode from our brand new partner, the Queen's Memory Podcast. This show highlights voices from the most diverse county in America, Queens, New York. In this episode, we are going to hear stories from a neighborhood known as Little Manila. This Filipino community dates back to the 1970s.
1: You go to the restaurants there.
2: It's where you can send money back home to the Philippines.
3: Reminded me of Avenida in Manila. So my son said, it's like we're not even in America, mommy.
0: And while Little Manila offers a home away from home for Filipino immigrants, some say it doesn't receive the same resources as other communities in Queens.
4: We have other communities that are fairly recent immigrants to Queens, to New York City, to America, and they have community centers, they have all these big events that politicians go to. I mean, can you imagine it's 2021 and now we're getting a sign that says something about our heritage? I mean, it's very, very low ball.
0: In the second half of the show, we're going to hear from Filipinos engaged in care work, like nursing or childcare. There's a stereotype that women from the Philippines are naturally nurturing. We're going to talk about how harmful that stereotype can be.
1: Oh, nice community. You're Filipino. You're so nice. Yeah. So give us the nice thing. Put it in paper.
0: All this on today's Making Contact. I'm Amy Gastelum. This episode was produced in English. If you want to listen in Tagalog, go to our website, radioproject.org, to find the link.
5: Gawa sa English itong episode. 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
0: Most Filipinos living in the U.S. call California home, but of the over 200,000 Filipinos living in New York City, more than half live in Queens. Today, we're going to hear stories from Little Manila in Woodside, Queens, a neighborhood dotting Roosevelt Avenue that stretches between 63rd and 70th Streets. First up, we have an ode to the area. It's shops, it's politics, it's art. This episode was produced and hosted by Rosalind Tordesillas of Queens Memory Podcast. Let's listen.
2: So as soon as I moved to New York City, I looked for the community that was familiar to me. Then, you know, I found Woodside. It's my community for sure. I claim it.
1: You cannot refuse Woodside. Gusto mong kumain ng bangos? You go to the restaurants there.
2: It's where you can send money back home to the Philippines.
4: I would see people who got married in other states and they're still in their gown and go there just to get food.
6: Naalala ko yung...
3: It reminded me of Avenida in Manila. So my son said, it's like we're not even in America, mommy.
7: I think that's when it started, 10 years ago.
4: Now, I think when I heard Little Manila, I'm not even sure if that came from the Filipino community. That might have come from outside the community.
7: And I think people would just kind of say it under their breath, Little Manila, as a joke. And then it became serious.
4: A lot of Filipino organizations, we began adopting that.
7: And they were just like, yeah, Little Manila, it is. And then here we are.
5: The neighborhood rose up around a roughly 7-block stretch under the 7 train in Woodside. You'll know you're there when the doors open on the elevated train platform and you smell the Filipino barbecue. Down on the street, you may hear bits of Tagalog, Bisaya, Ilocano, and other Philippine languages. How did this area become Little Manila?
8: The community here in Woodside was not like this always. When I was growing up, gosh, probably until I was about 12 or so, the street where the store was on was Irish and Italian. Maybe one other Filipino family

0: around that block or two. Now it's like Filipinos are everywhere.
1: That was Joe Castillo. His family owns Phil Am Food Mart, the oldest surviving Filipino grocery in Woodside. His parents opened it in 1976. There were one or two other Filipino businesses back then, but not much of a community. Here's his mom, Zenaida Castillo, at the store. She goes by Ida.
2: My cousins told us Queens is a haven for Filipinos, and most of the, I would say, dignitaries from the consulate lives in Elmhurst, Queens. But we cannot afford the rental there. We first started 5 doors away from here. We rented a place for 5 years, and then we got this.
1: This is the corner building on Roosevelt Avenue and 70th Street. The location has served them well for another important reason.
0: You find a hospital, you'll always find Filipino nurses and doctors. They knew that there was a small community of healthcare workers because of Elmhurst Hospital down the street.
1: Other businesses followed, and they fed off each other's successes. Across 70th Street from Philam is another longtime draw, Ihawan Restaurant. Folks would come for a meal and then stock up.
2: From Connecticut, Massachusetts, Jersey, Philadelphia. Oh, the most popular things I would say are, you know, like the noodles, the pancit, the canton, the fish sauce, the vinegar, and the toyo.
1: And not just food. In non-travel restricted times, Ida says she'd go back to the Philippines every 3 months for stock. For the holidays, she'd bring back parols, traditional star-shaped Christmas lanterns made of delicate materials like Japanese paper or kapis shell.
2: I brought hundreds and hundreds. I put it out September. It did not even reach December.
1: Staying connected to the Philippines was the whole purpose of the store. That permeated Joe's childhood, too.
0: Behind the cash register, like underneath, there's shelves where we keep paper bags and stuff. I would take naps in there as a preschooler. I joke around that it's a second sibling because I know my parents consider it like another child of their own. The difference that I grew up in versus some of the other Philam kids that were my age, by virtue of the store, I was surrounded by the language and the food and the culture.
1: Philam is an anchor for the Woodside community. Now, Woodside is an anchor for Filipinos to stay close to their heritage throughout New York City.
0: Because of people from the outer boroughs or even Long Island, they see that there are Filipinos here. They're like, I could open up a restaurant in my neighborhood. So I think that it's great because like what started in this neighborhood has been able to like be brought to other places.
1: While Joe Castillo finds the way Woodside has evolved inspiring, Stephen Raga thinks it's not changing fast enough.
3: It is great that we have long-lasting establishments, but a lot of other communities get more resources than the Filipino community. Way disproportionate.
1: He's executive director of Woodside on the Move, a social service nonprofit. Now, he's running to represent this district in the state assembly.
3: Filipinos are, what, the top three in the country in terms of Asian American population, one of the biggest in the city and the state in terms of AAPI population. We have other communities that are fairly recent immigrants to Queens, to New York City, to America, and they have community centers, they have all these big events that politicians go to. I mean, can you imagine it's 2021 and now we're getting a sign that says something about our heritage? I mean, it's very, very low ball.
1: The sign he's talking about is a street sign. Last year, the New York City Council co-named the southwest corner of Roosevelt and 70th Street Little Manila Avenue. It's a small nod, given how long activists like Stephen have been working for recognition. In the last elections, Stephen ran for city council, but did not win. He's clearly frustrated at the community's lack of a political voice.
3: And that goes back to the bottom line of us not taking a proactive, unified effort to not even ask for things, but let us be heard. We are not on anyone's radar at all. And if we're not on anyone's radar, if we ask for help, who's going to defend us?
4: Hey, it's Amy. I want to jump in and say that since this story was originally aired, Stephen Raga actually won a race for the New York State Assembly. And so now he represents District 30, which encompasses Little Manila and beyond. Okay. Now back to Rosalind.
1: Stephen knows the community can make itself heard. In 2016, they battled a move to change zoning in the neighborhood to allow a megachurch to expand. That would have displaced residents and small businesses. They formed the Coalition to Defend Little Manila to make their case.
3: The amazing part was, for some of them in the room, it's the first time they heard a Filipino speak. That was the first time we went for it and we defended our community and we were successful and the project never came back.
1: To make sure their community is heard and seen, an activist arts group painted a mural where most folks enter Woodside. It features the word Mabuhay.
2: That's the best word that you could ever say to anybody. It's one of the best, wish that you could ever say.
1: The word greets you when you exit the Flushing-bound 7 train at 69th Street. It blares in bright yellow on a sky blue field on the wall of Amazing Grace Restaurant, evoking the taste and fragrance of home. Calamansi fruits and sampaguita blossoms adorn the word.
5: Oh, Mabuhay. It just, to me, means welcome.
6: You go inside, there is welcome. Welcome to Little Manila.
2: Mabuhay. Welcome to Philippines. So Mabuhay.
1: Many will say it means welcome because anyone arriving in the Philippines will see it plastered all over the airport. But it's so much more than that. It's an all-purpose greeting, cheer, or wish for the future. At its most literal, it simply means live.
7: Today is also Philippines Independence Day and on this day of freedom.
1: On June 12, 2020, they unveiled the mural with great fanfare. By pandemic standards. Jacqueline Reyes designed the mural and co-founded Little Manila Queens Bayanihan Arts. The group builds community through public art.
8: When I meet Filipinos outside of New York, whether they're from like Chicago or from California or from Manila, they all know about the mural and it means a lot that resonated with people. Some like Filipino Americans didn't even realize there was a Little Manila. They were just like, wow, look at these Filipinos. So the fact that the mural was able to draw attention to the community, that was kind of the point.
4: Amy Gastelum, you're listening to Making Contact and an episode from our new podcast partner, Queens Memory. We are so excited to have them join our lineup, and we hope you enjoyed the first half of the show. In the second half, we are going to hear from Filipino nurses in Queens. Lots of Filipinos do frontline care work in New York City and have been deeply affected by the COVID-19 crisis. If you want to learn more or you want to listen to the episode in Tagalog, go to our website, radioproject.org, and while you're there, leave us a comment. We want to hear from you. Okay, back to the show.
9: In their work to create signs, Stephen and Jacqueline are doing more than just increasing visibility for the Filipino community in Woodside. They're also calling attention to the community's own needs. For her next project, Jacqueline is working on a monument to honor the care work many Filipinos are engaged in, and also to bring awareness to the care they deserve in return.
8: We wanted to find somebody who could represent Filipinos in this current moment of like hyper-globalization, migration, and all of that.
1: That's artist Jacqueline Reyes again, talking about their next project, a monument to Melchora Aquino, known as Tandang Sora.
8: She's actually a very important figure for a lot of Filipina activists.
1: During the 19th century Philippine Revolution against Spain, Tandang Sora took care of the revolutionaries. She fed and sheltered them and nursed their injuries. She was so important to the movement, she was deported to Guam by the Spanish authorities.
8: So reading about her being exiled reminded me a lot of conversations I had with domestic workers or lower wage care workers from the Philippines who are here by themselves. And in a way, it is kind of like exile.
1: More significantly to Filipino immigrants, Tandang Sora's revolutionary work was care labor. So many Filipinos work in child and elder care, as well as in healthcare.
8: That is a form of labor that we should be recognizing more of.
1: If you've spent time in a U.S. hospital, maybe you've noticed a lot of Filipino nurses. When the U.S. colonized the Philippines at the turn of the last century, it instituted nursing training. Since then, it's been recruiting Filipinos to fill healthcare labor shortages. Nursing and other healthcare work has been a major pathway for the Filipino diaspora. That career path gets passed down to later generations. Today, one in four adults of Filipino descent in the New York, New Jersey area works in healthcare. Potri Ranka Maniskeanu Noor is an artist, an activist, and a nurse. When she applied for work in the U.S., she asked for the mission statements of prospective hospitals.
10: And I fell in love with the mission of Mother Cabrini, serving the immigrants.
1: She ended up at Cabrini Medical Center, named for the sainted Italian-American nun. She came to the U.S. in the 80s at the height of the AIDS epidemic. There was a lot of fear and stigma around that disease. So caring for patients with AIDS fell to Filipino nurses.
10: We don't know that that's already racial discrimination in matters of labor assignment.
1: Some patients would even say to her,
10: I want a white nurse.
1: Potri thinks overt discrimination is less common these days, thanks to nurses' unions. But nurses from the Philippines are still assigned more often to bedside care. Potri felt called to it and added her own special touch. When maximum doses of sedatives weren't enough for suffering patients, she'd sing them to sleep.
10: Right. Everything is fine. And I want you to sleep well tonight. Close your eyes.
1: She says before she finished the song, they were asleep. Many Filipino nurses take pride in their reputation for extreme dedication. That commitment was tested when COVID hit. Gemma Balagtas is a nurse at Elmhurst Hospital Center.
11: 12 hours kang nakabalot na hindi ka makahinga.
12: 12 hours, you're wrapped up tight in gear. You go to the bathroom for a minute just to take it off and take a breath. Then someone codes. You go to help and before you're done, another room codes.
1: Ugh. Coding is hospital speak for when a patient's heart and breathing stops. A whole team rushes to revive them. In February 2020, Gemma was the first in her unit to catch COVID. She was out for 18 days. Then returned to work in time for the worst days of New York's first surge. Elmhurst Hospital had become the epicenter of the epicenter. Remembering that hellish time still overwhelms her 2 years later.
13: Talaga pong umiiyak kami dahil dun sa experience namin.
12: We'd really cry from that experience. It's like nothing else. Especially when you see the patient. They were so strong. You were talking. You look for them later and someone says, oh, they're in the ICU. Then they're gone. They were healthy. You were just talking.
1: Her first night back from quarantine, Gemma says patients were coding left and right. It was gutting work. As she struggled to keep up, she got chest pains herself. She'd just had COVID. By the end of her overnight shift, she felt done. Leaving the hospital that morning, she decided she wouldn't come back. The streets were empty. Then a bus pulled up. She and the driver made eye contact.
12: He waved at me and gave me a thumbs up. He was saying, thank you, so I was touched. He didn't even know me. He was thanking me and blowing his horn. Then I told myself, okay, I'll go back to work later.
1: It took such a little gesture to pull her back from the brink. Some recent data shows that compared with their white counterparts, Filipinos are less likely to leave nursing jobs. They're also more likely to remain in direct care. That may help explain why disproportionate numbers of them fell to COVID. Only 4% of registered nurses are of Filipino descent. Yet, they accounted for about a third of all COVID-related RN deaths in the first year of the pandemic. Maybe they are trained to be more dedicated. Or maybe they just have fewer options. Because many Filipinos are in care work, people may stereotype them as naturally nurturing or especially suited to service. So it's just accepted that they regularly go above and beyond. Does Jacqueline, the artist, think that glorifying heroic caregiver Tandang Sora with a monument reinforces this stereotype?
8: We are products of these larger policies that kind of perpetuate that sort of thinking. That's why it's good to kind of make art about it and try to get more of that nuanced conversation happening, because hopefully then we can show that these women are very complex, show that this servile expectation is kind of imposed, actually. I personally think that if Filipino women are busy doing the care work, that we should just reciprocate some of that care back.
1: What Pottery received back was not care, but pain.
10: That was the time ang president mismo is racist, no? Na tumaas ang hate crime, because it was the time when Trump called the COVID Chinese virus.
1: In August 2021, Pottery was handing out free masks on the subway. She offered them to a couple. The man grabbed the masks.
10: Mind your own business, Ching! Go home to your dirty country.
1: The woman hit her over and over. Pottery counted more than 20 blows. She wanted to fight back.
10: If I'll kick her knee, she'll fall down and she's gonna have a fracture.
1: But the couple had a child in a stroller.
10: Who will take care of this kid if I'll fracture her, mom?
1: She says that's Filipino's attitude. You're getting beat up and you're still focused on care.
10: Binubugbog ka na, care pa rin ang nakikita.
1: Pottery may buy into the belief that Filipinos can be especially caring, but she doesn't think they should be downtrodden.
10: You're all nice community. You're Filipino. You're so nice. Yeah. So give us the nice thing. Put it in paper.
1: If the community wants support written into law, Jacqueline and other activists are working to ensure it's heard. Recently, they campaigned to redraw the voting district lines in the Filipino neighborhoods. The Queens community was divided among three assembly districts and two Senate districts.
8: So when we were looking at the maps of Little Manila, where all the businesses are, where the concentration of Filipinos lived, we saw that, for example, Philam Food Mart was in a different district than Amazing Grace, just one block away. If these businesses had an issue, for example, they couldn't go to the same leader, and then easily one leader can just say, oh, it's not my responsibility, it's the other person's, and their voice politically is diluted. We try to make it as simple as possible that, number one, we are a real legitimate community of interest. We are important. Second, we should be together in the same district. We just want to go to one person who will actually take care of us and advocate for us.
1: Putting the community in one district could bring the concrete change Pottery wants.
10: I'm so happy with the Mabuhay, the co-naming of the street. But will that deter anyone who wants to abuse us?
1: She wants laws that send direct messages of protection and support, like those big signs on buses that warn riders about penalties for assaulting transit workers.
10: There's a clear sign that don't assault an Asian. That's what I wanted. We need policy.
1: A unified district could also help Stephen Raga win the assembly seat and become the first Filipino voted into office in New York. That would help deliver policies for the community. But murals, monuments, and street signs matter to him too.
3: I don't think of it as aesthetics.
1: He says, though they love them, those markers aren't just for Filipinos.
3: We don't need a sign that says Filipinos are here. We know where to go if we need food, when we need to send money anywhere. The non-Filipinos are the ones who should know, and that's really who the sign is for, to let them know that we're here.
1: For the Queen's Memory Podcast, I'm Rosalind Tordesillas.
4: Thanks for listening to Making Contact in the Queen's Memory Podcast. I'm Amy Gastelum. Stick around for a minute because we're going to hear from Natalie Milbrot. She is the director of the Queen's Memory Project. And she told me that the point of the podcast is to capture stories from Queens. Right now, it is the most diverse county in the U.S.
14: So it's a really special place, but it's a very recent thing that we are this special place. And so we're changing, the neighborhoods change all the time. So we really want to actively be out there and just taking a snapshot of our neighborhoods to try to capture the rapid changes that are happening and capture people's really interesting stories. I mean, we have a lot of interviews with people who are really from all over the world. So it's a cool oral history collection. And the podcast is really a way that we can introduce people who aren't familiar with our collections to some of the voices that are in the oral history collections. And we know that a lot of people will never really do, you know, deep research listening to full oral histories, which can often be, you know, an hour or two long and really be about a person's whole life history. But we know that by packaging these voices into a compelling story that is a podcast episode, that it's just much more appealing and exciting to listen to. And so it's really been our privilege to work over the past couple of years with professional media producers who have helped us to leverage existing interviews that are in our collections, but then also collect new interviews with us that then, you know, the full interview becomes part of our oral history collections, but then also we're producing this podcast.
4: So the podcast covers several very different Asian communities, and they knew they needed to hire producers from the communities the project covers. So they wrote a grant.
14: I'm astonished that it was funded because it was so ambitious. So we asked for 8 different bilingual producers who were going to be able to produce episodes in 8 different languages that are kind of the most spoken Asian languages in Queens. And we really wanted to be able to leverage people's not only language expertise, but also their insights into culture and community and their relationships with people who lived in Queens who were from these different Asian American communities. And I think the result is just really special. And I can tell you that the team that was assembled to do this season was just outstanding. I mean, they were people who were all in it for the right reason. They were really excited about creating a meaningful record that was by Asian American communities for all of us, but especially for communities themselves. And when we would do listening parties that came after the podcast, we found that community members were really moved and excited that the library had chosen to focus on their community and also to make an episode that was in their language.
4: That's right. Each of the episodes is recorded in English and in a language that's used by the community being highlighted.
14: And Rosalind's episode is a great example of this work of, you know, community engagement.
4: Season 4 of the show is going to be all about the environment. And since I lived in Queens, I can tell you that means water.
14: In Queens, there are many low-lying areas. There are also lots of places in Queens that have been infilled, wetlands, and then housing built on top of them. And so we really want to get into some stories with people who live in some of these impacted neighborhoods to hear about what their families have been experiencing.
4: Awesome. Is there anything else that you think we should know?
14: Well, I'd like to just give credit to Melody Tao, who was our executive producer of season 3, and also to Fei Yuan, who is the host, but she's also the curator of the Queens Memory Project. And then also, I'd just like to say how much it means to all of us that we're going to be part of Making Contact. Thank you so much for selecting Rosalind's episode and including us in your wonderful series.
4: We're really excited to have you and looking forward to future collaborations.

And this is KPTZ. This is Don Trethewey on a beautiful evening in Port Townsend. It's our fund drive, as you probably know by now, and I love the title, Small Town, Big Sound. So I thought I would open this evening with music written by one very big composer. Big output, and he stood 6'6". Serge Rachmaninoff, whose hands were big enough to play an entire octave with one hand. Try that at home.

0: for a beautiful evening in Port Townsend. That was the Adagio from Rachmaninoff Symphony No. 2. The Philadelphia Orchestra, as conducted by the great Eugene Ormandy. And I'll be right back.
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0: And that's exactly true. It's you that make us happen. In fact, I'm going to make happen another piece by Rachmaninoff, very familiar to many of us, The Rhapsody on a Theme of Paganini.

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I pay a little bit every month, and I don't notice it, but I do notice what comes out of this little station, a very big sound. I think we'll do, let's do one more. One more from Rachmaninoff.

Oh, Yefim Bronfman on the piano, the Philharmonia Orchestra. That was piano concerto number 2 in C minor, for those of you taking notes, by Rachmaninoff. The Voices of Mystery, right on KPTZ.

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1: 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I do it. Many others do. It's what keeps us on the air. And we're on the air with things you may not have heard on other stations, like this.

Ananda Shankar, that's Jumpin' Jack Flash. We know who did that originally. We haven't heard from Parafay, Sonny Marino, or Jennifer Kreisberg lately. Forgive our fathers. Well, let's forgive everybody except one. It's from the movie Smoke Signals.

The Blind Boys of Alabama, Amazing Grace, and you might recognize that tune, The House of the Rising Sun. This is KPTZ in Port Townsend. Don't forget, it's our fun drive. 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You can do it. I do it. You can do it.

0: And to me, one of the most beautiful melody songs ever written. Of course, that's the Song of India. It's written by Nikolai Rimsky-Korsakov. And we get to hear it on this beautiful station on this beautiful evening. I'll be right back.
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0: I think that's pretty good advice. If I weren't sitting here right now, I'd do it. How about you? I think we'll play next something of James Carter as the saxophone soloist. Who wrote this? Oh, Roberta Sierra. The Caribbean Rhapsody.

0: James Carter, Detroit's own James Carter on the saxophone. That was The Caribbean Rhapsody. It's written by Roberta Sierra. And I'll be right back.
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0: And that's the truth. This is our fun drive, Small Town Big Sound, that's us. Bill Mercier is in the room with me now. That means Jazz Notes is about to begin at 8, so do stay tuned. And stay tuned for this. Charlie Bird, and on the drums, the incredible Buddy Deppenschmidt. Keeter Betts on the bass. Scherzo.

0: Oh, recorded ever so long ago, I think in 1959. Charlie Bird, classically trained. Buddy Deppenschmidt, the drummer, who was incredible, and Keeter Betts, the same, on the bass. I'll be right back.
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0: And what I think we'll do right now is play something that I don't have on my list, done by Edna Galman Cook. It's her singing, it's her on the piano.

0: Oh, thank you, Edna Galman Cook. Gonna build me a cabin. Well, we're building our radio station. We've built it over the course of the last, 12 years?
1: Yeah.
0: Or so, Bill agreed.
2: Maybe a little bit more.
0: Maybe a little more. And we've done the building thanks to you. 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It's what I do. I give so much money a month. I don't even see it. But it keeps the station going. And that's what we're asking. You're part of us. And radio keeps us all together. Which I think is really quite wonderful. I'll be right back.
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0: And that's the truth. This is Don Trethaway. Thank you for being with me this evening. And with that, it's about time for me to give up the chair, the broadcasting chair, to Bill, who will be doing jazz notes in just a few more minutes. We'll go out, as we usually do, with the Black Orpheus from the movie of the same name. It's Luis Bonfa. I'll see you next Tuesday night, my friends. Thank you.

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I'm Bill Mercier, and this is Jazz Notes.

Hello, everybody, and welcome to Jazz Notes. I'm Bill Mercier, and happy to be with you tonight for our special Small Town Big Sound Fun Drive show. Many thanks to my friend Don Trethaway for bringing us another of his fine Don at Night shows, and thanks to you, too, for deciding to hang out with us. In addition to this being our Fun Drive show, today is also an extremely important day in jazz history. May 26, 2026, just happens to be the 100th anniversary of the birth of Miles Davis. So to honor the man Rolling Stone magazine called the most revered jazz trumpeter of all time, not to mention one of the most important musicians of the 20th century, we will be dedicating our entire show to Miles and his music. Unfortunately, there's no way we can cover all of Miles' work in a two-hour show, but we'll try to hit some of the high points, including covers of his works from Birth of the Cool, the entire Kind of Blue album covered by people like Eddie Jefferson, John Hendricks, and one of the original cuts by Miles. And we've also got stuff from Miles Ahead, Milestones, Bitches Brew, and more. Before we go any further, though, there is a sad note to report tonight, and I don't know if you heard it this morning, but Sonny Rollins passed away at his home in Woodstock, New York, at the age of 95. Sonny was the last of the great giants of bebop. People like Thelonious Monk, Charlie Parker, Charles Mingus, Max Roach, and Miles were all his peers, and he was the last man standing. We'll miss him, and it truly is the end of an era. We're going to do a bit more for Sonny next week on our show, but for now, it's the rest in peace, Sonny Rollins. Well, this is our fun drive, and we do appreciate your support. If you appreciate the kind of stuff we're playing, the stuff we play on this show, what Don plays on his show, what Sienna plays on her show later, it's all hand-selected music by the DJs. We play what we love, and we hope you love it too. If you do, go to our website, kptz.org, hit that big blue button, and donate now. We started things off with one of Miles' very first recordings, Now's the Time, done in 1945. The 19-year-old Miles is a sideman here with Charlie Parker and his band that, besides Bird on alto, had Dizzy Gillespie on piano for this one, Curly Russell on bass, and Max Roach on drums. The journey that took Miles Dewey Davis III to the Charlie Parker Band began on this date 100 years ago with his birth in Alton, Illinois. Miles was born to a well-to-do African-American family. His father was a dentist, and his mother was a music teacher and violinist. He showed an early interest in music and got his first trumpet when he was 9. By the time he was 15, he was playing in his high school marching band as well as local clubs. After high school, his father convinced Miles to attend Juilliard School of Music in New York, and Miles enrolled in the fall of 1944. Rather than attending classes, however, Miles spent most of his time in New York performing in clubs on 52nd Street and hanging out with his idol, Charlie Parker. By 1945, Miles replaced Dizzy Gillespie in Bird's band and never went back to Juilliard, staying with Parker until 1948. By 1948, Miles was getting tired of bebop and began looking for what's next. He found it in a 9-piece band featuring Jerry Mulligan on baritone sax with arrangements by Gil Evans. After signing a record contract with Capitol Records in 1949, the group, which also included players like Lee Konitz, Al Haig, and Kai Winding, had a new sound that was different from anything heard before. Rather than pitting instruments against each other, which was common in bop, this style blended the sounds, which included non-traditional jazz instruments like the tuba and the French horn. The result was an album titled Classics in Jazz, Miles Davis, which did not sell well. The players went on with their careers, gradually getting recognized for their cool jazz style as an alternative to bop. Some 10 years later, Miles' original album was rediscovered and re-released.

this time under the title Birth of the Cool. Today, that album is recognized as being responsible for changing the sound of contemporary music. We'll hear three cuts that were originally released on Birth of the Cool, done here by other players. First, Move, recorded in 1953 by J.J. Johnson, Kai Winding, Benny Green, and Willie Dennis, all on trombones, with John Lewis on piano, Charles Mingus on bass, and Art Taylor on drums. After that, we've got Budo, done by Stan Getz on tenor from his Complete Roost recordings. He's joined by Jimmy Rainey on guitar, Al Haig piano, Teddy Kotek on bass, and Tiny Khan on drums. And finally, we'll hear a vocal version of Boplicity, renamed Bebop Lives, done here by Mark Murphy on his first, 1979 album, Bop for Kerouac. Here's Move to start us off.

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And we're doing a special show tonight to commemorate the 100th birthday of Miles Davis. We're also in the middle of our spring fun drive. And here at KPTZ, you know, we play a lot of great music curated by all the DJs here. But we also do a lot more. This is your source for local information. Easy to get to, easy to access, with shows like Attention Please, our local news show, Bureaucracy Now, our Working Waterfront, and many others provide you valuable information about the community that you otherwise probably wouldn't be able to access. 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Now's the time to do it. We started the show off with the show with the song Now's the Time, and now is the time. You can go to our website, kptc.org, hit that big blue donate button, and become part of the party. Thank you. Okay, let's get back to Miles. In the early 1950s, Miles went through a difficult period. He found little work, became involved with heroin, and was having financial difficulties. By 1954, he managed to quit his heroin habit and began working more steadily. By this time in his career, Miles had a fairly solid reputation within the jazz community, but wasn't that well known to larger white audiences. That would change in 1955, when he was invited to play at the Newport Jazz Festival, along with Thelonious Monk, drummer Connie Kay, and sax men Zoot Sims and Jerry Mulligan. His performance at Newport was considered a high point of the festival and greatly increased his popularity, which resulted in him tying Dizzy Gillespie for Best Trumpeter of the Year that year in Downbeat's Reader's Poll. Here he is at the festival with Thelonious Monk doing Monk's classic, Round Midnight.

The late 1950s would see Miles change the course of jazz again when he began using musical modes in his numbers rather than traditional chord progressions. This change would affect jazz for the next decade. The two albums which started the change were Miles Ahead, released in 1957, and Milestones from 1958. Miles Ahead saw Davis reunited with composer, arranger, and conductor Bill Evans for the first time since Birth of the Cool. They'd do three more albums together, Sketches of Spain, Porgy and Bess, and Quiet Nights. We'll start this set with Miles out front of Gil Evans and his orchestra to do Springsville for Miles Ahead. And then we'll hear the Jazz Crusaders with the title cut for Milestones. This is from their album, Live at Lighthouse 66. Here's Miles and Springsville.

0: We started that last set with Miles's work with Springsville, done with by Miles out front of Gil Evans and his orchestra. And we followed it with Milestones, done here by the Jazz Crusaders from their album Live at the Lighthouse 66. The members of the Crusaders included Wilton Felder on tenor, Wayne Henderson trombone, Joe Sample piano, Leroy Vinegar on bass, and Styx Cooper on drums. 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
0: And we do thank you for that. Well, by 1959, Miles Davis was fully involved with modal jazz and wanted to produce an album that would be a showcase for that style of music. He assembled his quintet, which at that time consisted of John Coltrane on tenor, Cannonball Adderley on alto, Paul Chambers bass, and Jimmy Cobb on drums, along with both Bill Evans and Wilton Kelly on piano, to record the album. Miles gave his band only sketches of scales and melody lines ahead of the album's recording, telling them he wanted to improvise on the material. The result, released in August of 1959, is generally considered to be Miles's masterpiece, and by many, the greatest jazz album of all time, Kind of Blue. We're going to play all five of the Kind of Blue cuts, winding our first hour up with piano man Jamie Saft doing Blue and Green from his 2018 album Solo a Genova. Then Flamingo Sketches from Kind of Blue itself. When we return after the break, we'll do the remaining three cuts as vocals by Eddie Jefferson, the New York Voices, and John Hendricks and Friends. Here's Jamie Saft and Kind of Blue to start things off.

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1: KPTZ has never been more pumped than to join Live Life Loud Presents in welcoming over 9 bands to the Cool Scene Lantern for an incredible metal and punk showcase on Saturday, June 13th at 5 p.m. Hardcore bands Coffin Break, Trigger Object, King Tide, Diablo Meltdown, Year of the Cobra, Shane Banger, Key Party, and Ocasta will all be performing over 2 stages throughout the course of the night. And guess what? The incredible punk band from Portland, Gatheist, is returning to the peninsula for yet another electric performance. So get yourself to the Cool Scene Lantern and support punk and metal.

0: Oh, yes, he did leave the stage.
1: So what?
0: Clean out of sight now.
1: So what?
0: Coltrane, he walked off the stage.
1: So what?
0: That's what you folks are all saying.
1: So what?
0: Oh, yes, he did leave.

about the clothes he wear. I'm sure his style is in the future. He's so cool, the fit of his clothes is perfect. Just like the way he plays, he's not afraid of being different. And he has one most pose in this modern jazz. He and Gillespie are kings. Miles and his group are breaking records, yeah, because they sure do swing.

0: Miles Davis walked off the stage.
1: So what?
0: That's what the folks are all saying.
1: So what?
0: Oh yes, he did leave the stage.
1: So what?
0: Soon as his solo was over.
1: So what?
0: Coltrane, he sneaked off the stage.
1: So what?
0: That's what you folks are all saying.
1: So what?
0: Oh yes, they both left the stage.

0: it. But yes, they both left the stage.
1: So what?
0: Soon as the solos were over.
1: So what?
0: And if you couldn't figure out
1: their move,
0: well, I have hip too. Oh, yes, they both left the stage.

0: and what does this I hear about the kind of a bar he tends? So he tends a groovy bar, so they won't forget it. To me, it couldn't mean anything, and I was calling myself a fool to let it. I've had it all day with Freddy, and little Freddy's really heady. You know that I'm all the making on a fellow's mind unsteady. It's in the book, you can read it if you're ever sober up enough to want to take a look. You settled in the alcoholic using it and eating all the sweat around. I guess it, I'm sucking up the juice and it ain't never gonna ever turn you loose. It's stupid rubbing, see the hole in your head, it catch you do what you do with it, remember that. Now you know, so take it slow, you find you're gonna have a long road to hoe. And so I say you gotta play another way. You ought to add a little depth to your attitude and exercise your mind. If you do, you probably will find that fame ain't nothing but pride and illusion. Who's up and who's down is all facade, I tell you. While we're willing on our ass, we'll lift 1,000 miles a minute, but we're thinking standing still. When you think of that, it's kind of peculiar. Even so, you ought to know. But alcohol is eating up your brain, otherwise you wouldn't function quite slow. Evolution, not a body but a mind. Revolution, don't resist. Your body's serving as a colorblind, secreting your immortal soul. What bliss, you're free, really are. To do your heart and your mind, to your soul, that's the goal. And the soul is the one you need. Who for thought is all about you need. That'll give you the sky and keep you high forever. And lots of people tend to think all they have to do is light a joint and take a drink. For them to reach the same euphoric brink, forget it, it never will be so. Cause alcohol and them narcotics will never do the trick. You gotta do it like you said, or mess your body up and shoot the stuff and get it sick. Don't ever listen to your intellect, cause intellect annihilates the spirit. There, I know it made me overstate you clear. Man would only open up a little room here. You may never do.
1: I heard what you said, and it stays in my head. Well, let me tell you my impression. Everything you said is straight ahead. Absolutely, indeed. It sure needs thinking about. I'm just trying to figure it out. I never would believe it if I hadn't really heard it. Pretty much what I heard is definable to me. Really need to see a relationship between another fellow's soul and his body. Somebody's gonna have to make it clear to me. Having a teensy-weensy, itsy-bitsy space with Freddy. He's after me.

0: Yes, really.
1: Hello, everybody, and welcome back to our second hour of Jazz Notes for our Spring Fun Drive, Small Town, Big Sound Week, and also for our celebration of the 100th anniversary of the birth of one of the greatest jazz artists of all time, Miles Davis. We'll be with you till 10, when it'll be time for DJ Sienna and great sounds from the scenic route. But until then, we'll be playing jazz, and not just any jazz, but the sounds of Miles on his birthday. We started this hour off with three vocal versions of cuts from what most critics agree is one of the greatest jazz albums of all time, Kind of Blue. We started with Eddie Jefferson putting lyrics to Miles' So What. He was joined here by Howard McGee on trumpet, James Moody tenor, Musa Kalim on baritone, Gene Key piano, John Latham bass, and Ozzie Johnson with the drums. And we followed that with the New York Voices and their version of All Blues from their album, Collection. The New York Voices included Peter Eldridge, Caprice Fox, Sarah Krieger, Lauren Kinhan, Kim Nazarian, and Darman Meter. And we wrapped up the Kind of Blues set with Freddie Freeloader, which was the title cut of the 1990 album by John Hendricks and his friends. It was quite a collection of friends singing this one. Bobby McFerrin did Wynton Kelly's piano part. Al Jarreau covered Miles' trumpet. Hendricks handled Coltrane's solo. And George Benson had Cannonball Adderley's tenor. Also on the cut was George Mraz on bass, Tommy Flanagan piano, and Jimmy Cobb, who was the drummer on the original Freddie Freeloader, bringing it back here. The two other great albums that Miles produced with Gil Evans were Porgy and Bess, which came out just before Kind of Blue in June of 1959, and Sketches of Spain, which would be released in 1960. Both of these albums contained a number of unforgettable pieces, but two of the best were Summertime from Porgy and Bess and Seta from Sketches of Spain, both of which we'll hear in our next set. On Summertime, Evans' use of French horns and flutes, along with Miles' understated solos, give the album, which is an American classic, one of its best interpretations. Seta is an old Andalusian song that gives Miles the opportunity to give one of his best performances of his career. It's a musical recreation of a Good Friday service where a street procession stops under a balcony where a woman is singing the Passion of Christ. Miles' trumpet depicts the woman's emotional singing. Here's Miles Davis and Gil Evans, first off with Summertime, and then Seta.

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And as you probably know by now, we are in the midst of our Small Town Big Sound Fun Drive. 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And to keep this music on the air and the information that you like and have come to depend on the air, we need your support. So if you've given, thank you. If not, please do. Well, we're also doing our celebration of the 100th anniversary of the birth of Miles Davis today. And there is so much more great Miles Davis music that unfortunately time doesn't permit us to bring you tonight. But we will do one more great one. The late 60s through the mid-70s became known as Miles' electric period, where he began to work more closely with rock musicians to expand his audience and once again reinvent his music. The work during this period received mixed reviews, with some jazz critics labeling him as a sellout to rock and roll, while others welcomed this whole new direction for jazz. Unquestionably, the most significant work Miles released during this period was the 2-CD set Bitches Brew, topping at number 35 on the Billboard album chart. And it became certified as a gold record album, selling more than 500,000 copies in 1976. In doing so, it set the tone for much of the avant-garde jazz work that was to follow. So we'll close our tribute to Miles with the title cut from that great work and this quote from the Rolling Stone Encyclopedia of Rock and Roll. Miles Davis played a crucial and inevitably controversial role in every major development in jazz since the mid-1940s, and no other jazz musician has had so profound an effect on rock. Miles Davis was the most widely recognized jazz musician of his era, an outspoken social critic, an arbiter of style, in attitude and fashion, as well as music, unquote. Happy 100th, Miles. 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Scenic Route with DJ Sienna is coming up at 10. Let's get back together again here next week. Till then, stay cool, keep well, and good night, everybody.

And you are on KPTZ 91.9 here in Port Townsend. That was Jazz Notes with Bill. And now you're on the Scenic Route with Sienna. Welcome. This is a very exciting show. This week is our fund drive. 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And tomorrow you'll also be able to call us and see us out in the community. This whole week we'll be out in the community taking your donations, chatting with you. We are just so excited and feel so lucky to be a part of this community. So we're going to start off here on the Scenic Route with a few songs from some of my dear friends who are listeners who already donated today and didn't know if they could stay up late enough to hear this set. But we got song requests from them. John and Elena, thank you so much for donating. You too are some of my most fun friends to dance with and boogie with, and I love sharing music with you, so I'm excited for your requests. We're starting out with Bobby Caldwell from John and The Cure from Elena. Let's get this show on the road. Feel free to email me your requests or text me your requests. I would love to hear from you. Let's get grooving with some community brought music and recommendations. Here we go.

All right, that was The Cure. In Between Days, a request from Elena. Thank you for donating, Elena. And we started off with What You Won't Do for Love, Bobby Caldwell, from a request from John. Thank you so much, John, for donating. You're on the scenic route, everyone. KPTZ 91.9 here in Port Townsend. And this is the week of our community fun drive. We could not do it without you listeners, without the community. And I am just super excited to be here, to be playing music with you, to be taking music requests from you. This is going to be a special show. Number one, because I am going to be hanging out for an extra half hour tonight, all the way till midnight. So definitely stay tuned. Drink some coffee if you need to stay awake. I'm just really excited to hang out more time for music. And it's also a special show because I'm taking requests. It's going to be a very eclectic playlist because that is what this community is. Very, very eclectic. So many different tastes, diverse music tastes, and we're going to try to capture that here in these 2 hours. So send me your requests. You can send them to dj@kptz.org. And I will get your requests and line it up and hopefully be able to play it tonight. I would highly recommend and ask that you, along with your request, consider donating, because that's how we're able to do it, is community donations. So you can go to kptz.org and click the big Donate Now button. But let's keep jamming out to some music. Tell me when you send your request if you want to remain anonymous, but I will happily shout you out, shout your name out, and say hello. I'm already hearing from our neighbors, from family and friends, and that's what it's all about. All right, let's keep it going. Happy fun drive. Oh, I should also tell you I'm wearing my party shirt, so it's going to be a fun night.

0: tap.
1: All right. You're on the scenic route with Sienna. Thanks for joining. That was Slick Krueger's Alabama Rhythm. And that one goes out to my friend Arthur. Arthur Artie, who also just celebrated a 40th birthday. So thank you for that request. Love that song. It is groovy, so groovy. And before that, we heard Point and Kill by Little Sims and Obong Jayar. Rachel, you can tell me if I did that correctly. Probably not. That was a request from Rachel, who is our fearless team member and staff here at KPTZ, the volunteer and outreach manager, who just honestly made me feel so welcome here. So thank you for all that you do, Rachel, for this station and for this team, and just letting me feel welcome to play music in my community. So that one was for you. Thanks for the request. And we started this off with a song called Lose My Cool, Frank Moody Remix by Amber, Mark, and Frank Moody. So today we're doing a special show. We're going extra long, extended scenic route until midnight tonight, and it's also our fund drive week, so we're taking donations, we're taking requests, want to build this playlist with our community, with our listeners. We've got a few more coming up from Sydney and Gigi. Thanks for your requests. Folks, if you want to know how to request, you can email dj@kptz.org and send me your request with the song title and the artist and your first name. And if you want to remain anonymous, just let me know. That's totally fine. I will play your song and I'll give you a little shout out if you're cool with that. We're grooving here. You can also text me if you don't want to do the whole email thing. That number is 360-217-9160. So reach out with your song requests, and I highly, highly recommend just giving a little to the station while you do that at kptz.org. 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All right, these songs coming up are for Sydney and for Gigi. Gabrielle, here we go.
2: Blow my mind. 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

for you.

Yeah, that was I Wanna Make You Move. Freddy Krueger, Red Astaire, and Anthony David. Before that, we heard Come and Find You, Sudan Archives. And before that, Blow My Mind by Robin. Thank you, Sydney and Gabrielle, for those requests. You're here on the Scenic Route, and we are doing a special show for our Fun Drive weekend, Small Town, Big Sound. That's the theme of this week, and I'm playing an eclectic mix of music, all requested from the community. 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So we could not do it without you listeners. 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We so appreciate you. We've got more groovy music coming up. It's going to be all over the place, but that is how we are. That's symbolic of the Scenic Route, where you're just kind of taking twists and turns and enjoying the present moment. It's also symbolic of our town. We're all over the place, but we're certainly going to enjoy this present moment. So help me build this playlist, send in your requests. And we've got some more requests coming up from Mike. Thank you, Mike, who's listening, and we've got a request from someone anonymous. You're always welcome to let me know if you want to remain anonymous. And we've got requests coming up from Linda. Thank you so much for your support, for your listening, and for your donations. Let's go.

The locusts, they hide, that's right. So don't worry about them, they frowning. When they frowning at you, because they see what you could just do, you getting me. Just keep it so very true, just wanna leave.

gotta love some Billy Strings. Be Your Man. That was a request from Lydia in Port Townsend. Thank you so much for your sustaining membership and for donating. Couldn't do it without you. Before that, we heard King Missile with Take Stuff From Work. That was a great song from an anonymous request. Thank you so much for your request and your support. And we heard before that Shine Bright by Tiawa. Thank you so much, Mike, for that request. And before that, we heard I Want to Make You Move. Oh, yeah, we heard that. Oh, sorry, Mandy, I almost forgot the song that you requested, which was awesome. That was Thinkin' by, okay, I got this, Tomen Mitsu, aka the Squeaky Balloon song. Is that because it's kind of sounded like a squeaky balloon? I'm going to need more information on that. That's what Mandy said in her email request. All right, folks, you are on the scenic route here at KPTZ in Port Townsend with Sienna, and we are playing community requests in honor of our fundraising week. Small Town, Big Sound is the theme, and you as a community are not only helping us fund this radio station, but you're also helping me build this playlist. So thank you so much for your requests. Keep them coming. This next one, we have some requests from this next song is for Ashley. Let's go.

Gotta love that. Ray Charles, A Song for You. Thank you, Lydia, for that request and for your support. We appreciate it so much. And before that, we heard Dear Believer by Edward Sharpe and the Magnetic Zeros. That request came all the way from Slovenia. Shout out to Ben and Ema and Mela. Their new, 6-week-old baby. Sending you love all the way in Slovenia. Thank you so much for tuning in while you enjoy your breakfast. Apparently Dear Believer is newborn Mela's favorite song right now. So that one there is for her. And before that, we heard Tropics by Rainbow Kitten Surprise. Thank you, Tori, for that request and for your support and for listening. And before that, we started this set out with Babies on Fire by Die Antwoord, one of my new favorite bands, I think. I just heard about them tonight. And I think they're from South Africa, and that was so fun. And the few songs that I've heard are so fun. That was for Ashley. So thank you. We are taking requests here on the Scenic Route in honor of our community fun drive. We are having the community help me build this playlist. And exciting news, usually the Scenic Route ends around at 11:30 on Tuesdays, but we're going to go for an extra half hour because it's a party night. I've got my party shirt on. We're raising money. It's for community, for art, for connectivity. So let's keep it rolling. Keep your requests coming. I love to hear from you. I love the community participation. This next one goes out to Michael.

0: one more time, homie. Where's
1: that's why I'm bothered right now. Look, I'm so unbothered right now. Look.

Dallas, Texas. And I would like to welcome you to our very first Tiny Desk submission. And before we really get into this, I want to just let y'all in on the name Cure for Paranoia right quick. You see, it's called Cure for Paranoia on account of a few years back, I was placed on medication for bipolar depression and paranoid schizophrenia. But it turned out that the music was way more therapeutic than the medication was, so like, I created this band, this brand, this movement called Cure for Paranoia. And ever since then, the main reason why we do this shit is not so that y'all think that we're just some killing ass musicians from Dallas, Texas. I mean, we are, but like, that's not the reason why we do this shit. The main reason why we do this is so that every time we step on stage, anybody we come in contact with feels 10 times more confident in themselves than they did before we got on stage in the first place. That's why we walk into the ghetto, be like,

to the gallery like bitch I am the art show. Like bitch I am the bitch I am the bitch I am the art show. Walking to the gallery like, yeah, yeah. Walking to the gallery like bitch I am the art show. Walking to the gallery like,

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0: mad.
1: Hearing things. Seeing things. Or not seeing it. I'm getting out of here.
2: That was Lost Arts by Marlowe. And before that, we heard Unbothered, Part 1 by Cure for Paranoia. Before that, we heard Poetic Justice, Kendrick Lamar. And we started out this set with Rhythm, AWOL 1. Thank you, Michael, for that request. You're on the Scenic Brow with Sienna tonight. Thank you so much for joining me. We are celebrating KPTZ, and this is our fundraising weekend. 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So this playlist tonight has been built by the community, by our listeners, just like our station is built and sustained by our listeners. So that was the first hour and a half, and now we're in a special set. The Scenic Route usually ends about now, but we're gonna stick around partying for the next half hour. We're gonna stick around till midnight, so stay tuned. Don't worry if you're getting tired. We got some upbeat songs to keep you awake coming right up. I've gotta say, this next set is very heavy with some EDM, some electronic dance music. I just came from a festival this weekend at the Gorge, my first time at the Gorge. Just came from Grizztronic's two-day festival, and boy oh boy, I am still processing it and how amazing and magical it is. Have you ever seen tens of thousands of people just dancing and vibing together? All to the same music and all with the vibe of spreading love and positivity. What's better? So we're going to start out with one of my favorite songs that is not Grizz or Subtronic's, but then we'll go into heavy Grizz and Subtronic's. This song coming right up is called No Broke Boys by Disco Lines and Tinashe. Feel free to keep emailing me your requests, and I'll slip them in if I can. But yeah, here we go. Here's some of the music I've been grooving to lately.
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0: What's up?
1: I just got one thing left to do.
0: Okay.
1: And this is it, just right here.
0: Oh shit.
2: We can't get enough. DJ

this be hitting different. That was Grizztronics by Grizz and Subtronics, who this last half hour of my set is dedicated to, because I just got back from that festival at the Gorge and I'm still processing it. It was just so beautiful. Grizz and Subtronics are just super talented artists and DJs, and also they have this message of love, show love, spread love, and be nice and be kind. And it's just a really uplifting thing to see them in concert and see them live and just be moving and grooving with tens of thousands of other beautiful bodies. So we've got a few more Grizz and Subtronics songs coming up for you. We're going until midnight. But first, there's another fun dance song coming up. This one goes out to the Tuesday Night Dance Girls. Got to see these women and this group perform the other weekend, and it was beautiful. And this one is from Greta, who is part of that group, and it's called Drums of Death by FK Twigs and Corliss. Yeah.

baby, Eyes Cut Deeper featuring Inez. That was Subtronics and Inez. Before that we heard the request from Greta, Drums of Death, FKA Twigs. All right, folks, I've got time for one more. Thank you so much for joining me on the Scenic Route. Thanks so much for helping me build this playlist. That's what community is. We're doing it together. And thank you for supporting and listening to KPTZ in Port Townsend. This next song is Where You Are. It's a Grizz remix, John Summit, Hayla, and Grizz. And just wherever you are, I hope you're enjoying the journey. Remember, it's about the journey, not the destination. So enjoy today, enjoy the present. And exciting news, I will be on at 8 a.m. tomorrow morning for a special morning show until 9:30. So I'll see you bright and early. All right, KPTZ Port Townsend.

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1: Early 1970s that I then explored after, you know, finding out and learning about Milt Jackson. This is called Sunflower by Milt Jackson from the early 1970s, and then we're going to segue into his niece, Carmen Jackson, her new song, Bags Groove. Really cool. Everything is full circle in life, isn't it, here on Cool Jazz Weekly. Everything fresh in the world of cool and contemporary jazz. Our touch of the retro, Milt Jackson, Sunflower. Enjoy.

0: Groove.
1: Family is a beautiful thing, is it not? There's Carmen Jackson right there with Bag's Groove, and her late uncle Milt Jackson before that, our touch of the retro Sunflower. Stay tuned to Cool Jazz Weekly, hopefully next week or very soon thereafter, an interview with Carmen Jackson. It is Cool Jazz Weekly, everything fresh in the world of cool and contemporary jazz with just a dash of the retro. Here's Sir Jonathan Williams with It's the Kind of Love on Cool Jazz Weekly.

really smooth trio of songs right there. That's a really nice cover of the LTD Jeffrey Osborne song Love Ballad, done there very smoothly by Greg Purcell. Nicole Henry right before that. Nice smooth song there called Everything is Fine. And we started off with Sir Jonathan Williams, It's the Kind of Love. And it's the kind of radio show that we do here on the Radio Voice of Cool Jazz. Yes, we are Cool Jazz Weekly, everything fresh in the world of cool and contemporary jazz with just a dash of the retro, a production of Kutztown University Radio on the beautiful campus of Kutztown University. 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We got time for one more song as we head out of today's show. It is Mike DiLorenzo with Driving All Night. As we drive into the end of another Cool Jazz Weekly, join us back here again next time on the radio show.

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0: Beyond the prison of the fence posts. Oh yeah, I can see it now.

From Northern Cheyenne, singer-songwriter Shelly Morningsongs. Long-awaited, the Best of Shelly Morningsong compilation. That's her We Didn't Ask Why. Kicking off this hour in a great, gentle way today on the mainstream. Also, I'd be remiss if I didn't say be on the lookout for her latest children's book. Her A Song and Dance for Mother Earth is a follow-up to her earlier release, She Talks to Animals, a super talented and amazing artist that I gotta get caught up with soon. I'm Brett Mabee, your host through these sonic explorations, and if you're just now getting here, you've picked the perfect time to sit down and listen to some great music with me. During this hour, we'll be enjoying tracks from Mike Green, also Jesse Ware, Tribes, Thundercat, a new one from Chinese American Bear, and, speaking of which, this newest one from Zahara. Released May 11th, the LA native is putting out her fourth solo album, Distant Lands, soon. So be on the lookout for that. And to get you excited about the new release, it's Speed Racer, a track that we're going to hear for the first time out of many on your new favorite show. Turn it up, sing along, have some fun, and don't go anywhere. You're listening to The Mainstream.

East Coast rocker Susto with Rock On, found on their 2023 album My Entire Life, bringing the first set to an end. Before that was the hard rock stylings of Misha and the Spanx with their single Dig Me Out that paired nicely with the latest from Zahara, a sneak peek of their upcoming album Distant Lands that was Speed Racer that we got into the rotation for the first time. If you're just now getting here, I'm Brett Mabee, your host through these sonic explorations, and 7 days a week, 3 hours a day, I have a lot of fun tracking down some of the all-time best new music for us to reimagine a mainstream music scene together with. And as always, while I love looking for great new music, I'm overjoyed when great new tunes find me. So as always, you're welcome to send me your originally recorded tracks to brett@mainstreamradio.net or send them physically to Brett Mabee, Turtle Island Tunes, Full Moon Radio, P.O. Box 252, Salamanca, New York, 14779. I look forward to hearing from you, and don't forget that there is a rather eclectic assortment of music here, so there is a good chance that if your music's radio-friendly, that it might just find a home here on the mainstream. So, again, don't hesitate to reach out. In the remainder of our time is music from Jesse Ware, also one from Mike Green, an LA-based artist who is getting ready to hit the road with his lover and musical partner, Whitney Tye. So, some really exciting things happening with the duo. This first track of the set comes to us from the Philadelphia-born, but now Charleston-based duo, Little Stranger. They're known for a sound that quickly gets them compared to Gorillaz or Beck or 21 Pilots, while remaining a totally unique sound. Turn It Up with Mexico, a great single that we introduced into the rotation not that long ago on the mainstream.

0: Bonjour, c'est Olivier Lorudan de Châteauroux en France et vous écoutez The Mainstream avec Brett Mabee. Hi, this is Olivier Lorudan of Châteauroux in France and you're listening to The Mainstream with Brett Mabee.
1: Do you know what you've got? You've got a perfect woman. She treats you right, keeps you satisfied. It's automatic.

0: At the halfway point of this hour's broadcast on the mainstream, allow me this quick opportunity to get a shout out to friends who are dialed in on the AM on 640 at KYUK in and around Bethel, Alaska. It's good to have you here, friends, and whether you're a longtime listener of the show or you're just now checking it out for the first time, I take a lot of pride in this newly reimagined mainstream that puts indigenous representation front and center. And again, I do broadcast 7 days a week, 3 hours a day, so there are plenty of opportunities to get your groove on with me. And if you'd like to have it carried on your favorite local station, have them reach out to Nola Daves Moses, the distribution director at Native Voice One. Send her an email and say we need more mainstream in our lives at nv1.org. She can also give you information about some of the other incredible offerings on the network, including my one-hour Indigenous Weekly Spotlight show, Gaino, which of course is Seneca for music or song. We look forward to hearing from you, and before our time together is up, plenty more of the amazing music that keeps you coming back for more. I'll join you again after a track from Thundercat, his collaboration with Candy Crush, in addition to a new one from Chinese American Bear, and this one from the New York City-based Alyssa Sequoia. She's a lady of many talents. She's a singer-songwriter, a comedian, a podcaster. She has also had appearances on the TV Guide Network, Discovery Channel, and an acting role in the independent film The Instant Messenger. Some really great things, and right now I think you're going to enjoy her track. And I, on the mainstream, enjoy.
1: Wait.

Thundercat and Candy Crush teaming up for that fun remake of Diana Ross's Upside Down, a fun track to wind down my time with you today on the mainstream. We also heard the Montreal-based Flora Laurentian, and before that was Tribes with Paradise from the band's self-titled release. And kicking off that set was the New York City-based Alyssa Sequoia single, And I, a song that did come by way of submission. And as I've said before, and I will say it again, that is one of the secret spices of the show. So, as always, if you're a professional singer-songwriter, don't hesitate to get your tracks into me at brett@mainstreamradio.net. Now, do keep in mind, that's not the only reason I love hearing from listeners. So, if you just want to tell me about your day or tell me one of the things that you love about the show, you can do that with the email address as well. In the remainder of the hour is Kane Culto, but not before this new one, released May 11th from Chinese American Bear, the duo of Ann Tong and Bryce Barston. They put out their new album, Dim Sum and Then Some, courtesy of Moshi Moshi Records. As a sneak peek and for your consideration and approval, and perhaps as an invitation as well, it's Turn Up the Radio that I leave you with today on your new

Coming to you from the Allegheny Territory of the Seneca Nation, I'm Justin Woodmansey from the band Alamantra, and you are listening to Native Voice One.

In a great nod to their Southern rock influences, that's the Cold Stairs, a band originally from Evansville, Indiana, who started off as a duo before adding their bassist Bryce Cluth in 2023. Their name comes from the Black Crowes song, Stare It Cold. From the Cold Stairs, it's Out of Love, found on their Texas album, getting us into this incredible hour of music on the mainstream. That's right, Ongueño Anki Chocheto, Nyao Escano, Haitqua, Agajangwa, Esadenetkado, Nangamunisa Date, Ko Asadanonda Jades, Gi Oska A Esadantios. I'm Brett Maybe, I'm thankful you're well, and I hope you're going to have fun and perhaps sing along, or at the very least, just give a good ear to this hour's listening. That's right, not all of us have great singing voices, but that never has stopped me, nor should it stop you. As I take a look at the hour ahead, a recent one from Beth Orton that we got into the rotation. Also, my dear friend BB Buckskin, a new one to get into the rotation from Rip Magic, and this one from Rematriation, which of course is the project of Cherokee singer-songwriter Lisa LaRue. She just had a great conversation with my favorite uncle, Larry Kay, on Indigenous in Music, so be sure to check out that conversation. And right now, this is a gentler side of the Red Dress release. Turn it up with She, Her, and Don't Go Anywhere. We're just getting going on the mainstream.

Neon Natives from the Hose Ho EP on the mainstream. Before that was Elissa P's take on Willie Dunn's Wolves Don't Live by the Rules featuring Joe Grass. And it was the latest from Rematriation and Lisa LaRue's full album The Red Dress. That was She, Her, the second song from the release that we got into the library. I'm Brett Mabee, and of course, you probably already know that, but as always, I'm overjoyed that you're here to spend some time with me. If you're tuning in for the first time this hour, I'm confident that you're going to find songs that'll keep you coming back for more. One of the greatest compliments that I've ever received, and I get it quite often, I'm not tooting my own horn, but that the mainstream introduces a little bit of the magic of radio back into the listening experience. It reminds listeners of a time when radio was a little bit more exciting, and I couldn't be more proud of that sentiment, and I'm confident you're going to find the same to be true. 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The full show archive is there, and it is all more encompassing of the many projects associated with Turtle Island Tunes, Full Moon Radio, the parent company of the mainstream, Gyno, and the Full Moon Radio itself. 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Again, I look forward to hearing from you soon. Before this first 30 minutes is up, the Red Clay Strays, Looking Ahead, in the second half, Yukimi, Michael Kiwanuka. But right now, it is the New Orleans-based The Revivalists that are going to help to lead the way to the bottom of the hour. This is a band whose first show was in a laundromat slash bar. Now, that's a pretty cool pairing. You know, it's a long lifetime dream of mine to someday own a laundromat. And if I ever do, you can rest assured, I don't know if I'll be slinging drinks there, but I'll certainly play you a few songs while you wait for your unmentionables to dry. So, really cool stuff from an interesting band. When they built their career, they did it the old school way by playing 150 shows a year. And after the release of their Men Amongst Mountains in 2015, Rolling Stone spotlighted them as a must-know rising band. In fact, one of the 10 bands you need to know. It's their Heart Stop from the Get It Honest album on the mainstream.

0: Now, ladies and gentlemen, we bring to you the real original tea of Calypso in Trinidad. We present to you the real war, the real Calypso. Now we start with the growling tiger, no less a person than that meritorious celebrity.
1: Why not get up in them?

It's Turnstiles with Joel Davis. Thanks for joining us. We started off the hour with Neville Marcano and a Calypso version of War. Then a tribute to Bob Dylan's Bringing It All Back Home. It was Farewell Angelina from William Fitzsimmons. Thanks for joining us. We have a lot of music still to come in this hour, including tracks from Doug Paisley, Lydia Mendoza, Nashville West, Doc Watson, and Andrew Bird. Let's continue with Lissy on Turnstiles.

Nice version of Neil Young's Out on the Weekend there from Blitz and Trapper, taken from Live Harvest. Doug Paisley before that, Drinking with a Friend off Mojo Presents, the new Thunder Review. Lissy started that set of music with Wedding Bells off Why You Runnin'. Still a lot of great music to get to. Let's dig into this one from Lydia Mendoza. Adios, muchachos. On Turnstiles.

from their album New Wild Everywhere. That's Great Lake Swimmers and On the Water. Towns Van Zandt, Where I Lead Me, just before that. And Lydia Mendoza began the set with Adios Muchachos. Coming up in just a minute, it's Professor Longhair. Stick around for more Turnstiles.

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Blast

off their lovely record, A Mad and Faithful Telling, that's Devotchka, and Along the Way. Nashville West, Ode to Billy, just before that, Lord Cobra, Y Los Pana Afros, and Man on the Moon, some mid-20th century calypso there for you. And New Orleans legend Professor Longhair started the set with Big Chief. This is Turnstiles. I'm Joel Davis. Every day we play music from everywhere because that's what you deserve. We hope you're enjoying the show. Up next, Someone Still Loves You, Boris Yeltsin. It's Turnstiles.

Andrew Bird winds down this hour of Turnstiles with Danse Caribe off Break It Yourself. Doc Watson just before that doing Windy and Warm. And Someone Still Loves You, Boris Yeltsin, began our last set this hour with What'll We Do off Tape Club. Your radio has been dialed to Turnstiles Adventurous Sounds for our public airwaves. 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This is Turnstiles from Radio Rethink. I'm Joel Davis. 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

let's live in love and peace.

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2: Welcome to Turnstiles from Radio Rethink. I'm Joel Davis. We have a full hour of music lined up for you. In it, you'll hear from Ernest Ranglin, McCoy Tyner, Nikki Lane, Betty Chung, and Jurassic 5. All of that and much more. Let's begin with the Broke Down Engine Blues from Blind Willie McTell on Turnstiles.

Some hillbilly music from Jimmy Johnson, wrapping up this first set of music in this hour of Turnstiles with I've Lived a Lot in My Time. That's off a compilation called The World is a Monster. January 6th by The Gourds. Just before that, Bob Dylan and Romance in Durango from my favorite of his albums, Desire. And Blind Willie McTell got the hour started with The Broke Down Engine Blues. Well, we ain't breaking down. We're going to keep on rolling with Ernest Wranglin on Turnstiles.

Some beautiful piano there from McCoy Tyner doing Groove Waltz off Nights of Ballads and Blues. Nada Embao before that from Rodrigo Amarante, and Ernest Ranglin started the set with King Tubby Meets the Rockers. That comes from Below the Baseline. Stick around, coming up in just a minute, Sean Flynn and the Royal We as Turnstiles continues.

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From a 45, that's the A-side, Chant of the Congo, Chantized from Curtis Fuller, winding down that set of music here on Turnstiles. Nikki Lane, just before that, Right Time, Fox did Evil, and Sean Flynn and the Royal We got the set started with Patient Heart off PDX Pop Now 2010. It's Turnstiles. We know there are a lot of listening options out there, and we thank you for spending some of your valuable time with us. Here's Betty Chung, Bang Bang, on Turnstiles.

That's Action Satisfaction coming to you from Jurassic 5. Do What You Wanna, Mr. Scruff's Soul Party Mix just before that. And Betty Chung did Bang Bang, taken from a comp called Let's A Go Go. You've been listening to Turnstiles, where we try to bring you the music you didn't know you love. 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Look for show number 41. This is Turnstiles from Radio Rethink. I'm Joel Davis. Thanks for joining us.

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1: Welcome to Turnstiles from Radio Rethink. I'm Joel Davis with a full hour of music lined up just for you, in which you'll hear Roxanne Shanti, Tino Corp, Billy Martin and John Medeski, William Shatner, and Love. Let's begin with Charles Kinnard. This is Turnstiles.

That's a remix of Have a Nice Day from Roxanne Shanti. Jimmy Makin ahead of that with Jimmy's Guitar Raps with the Bass. And Charles Kinnard began the hour with the title track to Watuwazui, Beautiful People. We've got a lot of beautiful music still to come in this hour. Up next, Politic Kills, remixed by Prince Fatty. It's Manu Chao on Turnstiles.

Billy Martin and John Medeski there doing Crustaceatron off Mago. Elegant dub from Tino Corp and Manu Chao, the Prince Fatty remix of Politic Kills, also in that set of music. Turnstiles continues in just 60 seconds with William Shatner. Stay tuned.

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Here's William Shatner, Together.

he says,

Color Climax, Pococo Solo from The Rough Guide to Latin Lounge in that last set of music. Also in there, Animal, the Mark Ronson extended remix by Mike Snow and William Shatner started it off with Together off his excellent album, Has Been. It's Turnstiles, your wide-ranging exploration of sounds from all eras and genres. Thanks for joining us. Still some time in this hour. Let's keep going with A Deeper Shade of Soul from Ray Barretto.

0: die.
1: That's Everybody's Gotta Live from Love. Wrapping up this last hour of music on Turnstiles, I Can Love Again by Jamie Lydell just before that, and Ray Barreto started the set off with some Boogaloo and A Deeper Shade of Soul. You've been listening to Turnstiles, a deeply eclectic mixtape handmade each day just for you. 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It's Turnstiles from Radio Rethink. I'm Joel Davis. 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
2: Welcome to Turnstiles from Radio Rethink. I'm Joel Davis with an hour's worth of music that perhaps you didn't know you love. In it, you'll hear from Antonio Carlos, Jimmy Cliff, Wilco, Hilda Marie Kiersum, and Oddjob. Let's begin with Chico Cervantes and Cumbia Colombia on Turnstiles.

Wonderful World, Beautiful People from none other than Jimmy Cliff. Wrapping up that first set of music in this hour of Turnstiles, Antonio Carlos did Cimbarere and Chico Cervantes got it going with Cumbia Colombia from the original sound of Cumbia. A lot of music up ahead in this hour. Let's keep it going with Hysier, Don Walker, and Pujo. It's Turnstiles.

Charlie Parker and Star Eyes there from Bird's Best Bop. Yera Son, the Peanut Vendor, just before that. Yo La Tengo, Wilco, Harry Nilsson, and Hisier Don Walker also in that set of music. Stick around. Coming up in just a minute, it'll be Hilda Marie Kearsom as Turnstiles continues.

It's Turnstiles, covering as many genres, artists, and eras as we can. It's due to the generosity of community and public radio supporters like you that we're able to bring you this eclectic mix on a daily basis. Big thanks to you. Here's Hilda. Oh.

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1: All right, it's Undercurrents. Greg back with you here with some fun stuff. I'm going to have fun this hour. Maybe take it back a few years and, I don't know, just feeling playful. Let's kick it off with a jam from The Byrds. This is Captain Soul.

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Make sure it's really what you want. 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

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Remember, energy follows thought, so be careful what you say.

Isn't that beautiful? Willie Nelson from A Beautiful Time. Energy follows thought. Jamie Drake with New Girl, the DJ Spinner remix of Eddie Kendrick's Keep On Truckin' from Motown Remixed. And it was the Byrds going back to Fifth Dimension, Captain Soul. Now that we know that the Wrecking Crew did a lot of their studio work, it's hard to know who was on that track exactly, but it sounds like Roger McGuinn playing blues on a 12-string guitar, which is kind of unique. Hey, it's Undercurrents. Greg with you. New music now from Gilbert O'Sullivan, Irish artist. This is Blue Anchor Bay.

Mipso with Help. Most Lonely Boys gave us Crazy Dream, Digging Roots, Skoden, and it was Gilbert O'Sullivan with Blue Anchor Bay. Greg here at Undercurrents, back with Ida Mae in just a minute.

0: Thank you.
1: Buddy Miller with the Jerry Garcia song Deal right there. And it was the Jerry Garcia Acoustic Band with I'm Just Here to Get My Baby Out of Jail. Came from the record Almost Acoustic. And it was Ida May, a British duo, Turpin and Jean. They recorded that during pandemic, produced it themselves in Nashville. Road to Avalon from the album Click Click Domino, Ida May. It's Undercurrents. I'm Greg McVicker. I mentioned earlier that we're going to be taking it back a few years, so let's do that now with Quicksilver Messenger Service.

What a great jam from the Allman Brothers Band. Two drummers, two lead guitarists. Fantastic. Jessica, Quicksilver Messenger Service before that with Pride of Man. Hey, this hour's up. Thanks for being with us, and we thank the Corporation for Public Broadcasting and the Friends of Undercurrents. Thank you for your generosity, really. We really appreciate it. Helps us do this for everybody. Folks are out there all over the place listening, and we thank you for supporting this effort. 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
1: Hey there, it's Undercurrents. I'm Sierra, and we've got some music from The Clash for you this hour. Also Tim O'Brien, Sunvolt, Samantha Fish, and Jim Boyd. First, this is Morgan Saint, graduated with a degree in illustration from Parsons, from her debut EP, 17 Hero, You. Hey.

That was Jim Boyd, 7-time award winner of the Native American Music Awards, Lifetime Achievement Award recipient. We will always remember his work, and we're so grateful to have shared time on this planet with him. Lord, I Try by Jim Boyd. Melissa Etheridge, As Cool As You Try. What Do You Get came from Eric Hirschberg, and it was Morgan Saint, You. Hey, it's Undercurrents. I'm Sierra. Here's a song by Stevie Ray Vaughan and Double Trouble. Give me back my wig.

signature song of Samantha Fish. Somebody's Always Trying. Apparently she does like a 15-minute version of that on stage and just completely blows the audience away. The Sea on Undercurrents gave us Guess It Was. And we heard Stevie Ray Vaughan and Double Trouble. Give Me Back My Wig. Hey, it's Sierra with Undercurrents. 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

Nice to hear some Phish again, backwards down the number line. You know, before Phish started touring this year, they issued a statement urging all of their fans to get vaccinated before coming to the show. And then, 2 weeks after touring, they just were like, you know what? We're done. You can't come to our show unless you are vaccinated. And that was a great move on their part. Thank you. Thanks, Phish. Tiger Tiger on Undercurrents, Wichitai Toe from the Seminole Nation, Florida. And from Sunvolt's new album, Electromelodia, we heard The Globe. Hey, it's Undercurrents. I'm Sierra. And if you just joined us, welcome. I'm going to play you a song by Thomas Dolby that is just excellent. But I'm also going to let you know that Thomas Dolby also created the quintessential ringtone for Nokia. He's kind of quiet about that. But millions of people have heard Thomas Dolby's work, and they continue to hear it every day. Here's Europa and the Pirate Twins.

From his new album, He Walked On, Tim O'Brien, I Breathe In. It was The Clash on Undercurrents, Rudy Can't Fail. It's also the name of a cafe, Rudy Can't Fail. I've been to that cafe right next door to Pixar. Apparently they're owned by Green Day, which I didn't even know that. But I also did not know that this was based off of the title of a Clash song, which is embarrassing. A nice remix of Billie Holiday by Zizan and Kamian, Don't Explain, from the Verve Remixed album. And Thomas Dolby gave us Europa and the Pirate Twins. Thank you so much for listening to Undercurrents this hour. We really hope that you have enjoyed your listening experience. We'd just like to add that support comes from the Corporation for Public Broadcasting and the Friends of Undercurrents. I'm Sierra. 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

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Coming up next is Reelin' in the Years, your weekly dose of rock, blues, and Americana. 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

All right, welcome to Reelin' in the Years. It's Ryan. This is episode number 82. This week's featured five theme is Car Trouble. The first of the five songs is coming up in just a bit. Let's get things started with Steely Dan. Here's Time Out of Mind.

Reeling in the years with Mayor Hawthorne, and from 2013, that was The Stars Are Ours. It's Ryan. If you're just tuning in, the featured five theme is Car Trouble, songs that mention some sort of car-related issue in the lyrics. Here's song number one. It was written by the group's frontman, Courtney Taylor Taylor, who had a brief stint as a mechanic. At the time, his apartment overlooked a busy roadway. He would often daydream about maybe one day meeting a pretty woman whose car had broken down on the road near his apartment. He would offer his services, and perhaps she would return the favor, if you catch my drift. This fantasy of his fueled the inspiration for this song. Here are the Dandy Warhols with Bohemian Like You.

From the 2021 deluxe edition of their 2015 album, Sound and Color, that was Alabama Shakes with a live take on Don't Wanna Fight. Hovey Wright gave us I'd Rather Be Blind, Crippled, and Crazy from his 1971 release Memphis Unlimited. Sadly, his career was cut short due to his drug addiction. In fact, he was imprisoned in the mid-70s for several drug-related offenses. He died of a heart attack in 1980 while performing in Alabama. He was only 41. And we opened the second segment of RITY with new music from Erica Beyer and Kirk Fletcher, and one called Cold, Cold Feeling. It's Ryan, and thanks for joining me for Reelin' in the Years. Coming up, what do people from Vermont call the period between Halloween and the cold winter snow? Noah Kahn will give us the answer. In the meantime, here's the Dave Matthews Band with American Baby

0: is Patrick Adams with the Community Calendar for Wednesday, May 27th on KPTZ 91.9 FM, Port Townsend, Washington. Here are today's events. There will be baby time this morning at the Jefferson County Library in Port Hadlock from 10:30 to 11, with an optional playtime to follow. The Jefferson County Housing Board meets today from 2:30 until 4:30 in the County Courthouse at 1820 Jefferson Street. There are four food banks open today in Jefferson County. The Brennan Food Bank is in the Booster Club building at 151 Corey Street and is open from 10 to 1. The Quilcene Food Bank is in the Quilcene Community Center on Highway 101. It's open from 11 a.m. until 2 p.m. The Tri-Area Food Bank is located across the street from the Bob Bates Little League Fields in Chimicum. It's open from 10 a.m. until 2 p.m. The Port Townsend Food Bank, located at the Mountain View Commons in Port Townsend, is open from 10 a.m. until 3 p.m. The Port Townsend Food Bank is also open on Saturdays for seniors from 11:30 to 2 p.m. and for 64 and under from 3 to 5 p.m. Donations are accepted and greatly appreciated by each food bank. Now for tonight's entertainment. Blue Sky Iguanas will bring their rock, blues, and jazz music to Taps at the Guardhouse at Fort Worden today from 4 to 6. Tonight, the Port Townsend Film Festival Balcony Theater presents Citizen Jane, Battle for the City at 6:30 p.m. at 211 Taylor Street in Port Townsend. The Rose Theater is showing The Devil Wears Prada 2, Sheep Detectives, and opening Friday will be Pressure and Backrooms. Tonight in the Starlight Room, there will be showing the new film I Love Boosters, and this weekend the Wes Anderson film tribute continues with The Life Aquatic with Steve Zissou. The Rose Theater will be open Wednesdays through Sundays, and Wednesdays are 2-for-1 ticket days at The Rose. 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There will be taproom trivia at the Keg and I in Chimicum from 6:30 until 8 p.m. There will also be ballroom bingo tonight to support local charities at the Hilltop Tavern in Port Townsend from 7 until 10 p.m. And coming up tomorrow, Trinity United Methodist Candlelight Concerts host Jill McNally and Kevin McConnell, an original and classic country blues and swing duo, who will be performing at Trinity United Methodist Church on Thursday at 7 p.m. This concert will be simulcast online and live here on KPTZ. There will also be music trivia Thursday night at the Uptown Pub starting at 8. And coming up later this week, the Crane Truck Circus brings their new show, Up, Up, Up, to the field at Finn River Cidery in Chimicum from 5 to 7 on Saturday. See acrobats, aerialists, musicians, and clowns presenting their exciting show on a 30-foot crane truck stage. A tribute to the music of the Beatles by Absolute Zero, a new 5-piece all-star band featuring artists from across the Pacific Northwest. This music show and dance will feature many classic Beatles songs plus many other rock and roll hits. Two shows only, 7:30 and 10 p.m., Friday, May 29th, at the Gray Coast Guild Hall, 11 Old Church Road in Quilcene, and Saturday, May 30th, at the American Legion Hall, 209 Monroe Street in Port Townsend. There will also be more live music this weekend, including Dave and Friends at Taps at the Guardhouse on Fort Worden on Friday. Also on Friday night, there will be honky-tonk music and dancing with Jack Dwyer and the Rhododendrons at Finn River, and the Key City Ramblers will be playing at the Uptown Pub. On Saturday, Adrian Xavier will be playing reggae at Finn River, and Bonefish will party live at the Crazy Otter. Also on Saturday, the MKB Trio will be at the Keg and I. On Sunday, the Mighty Melody will bring their Grateful Dead tribute to Taps, and you can finish out the weekend with the Mississippi Hot Dogs at the Uptown Pub. For more information, tickets, and showtimes, go to mycityscene.com. 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
1: 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And you are listening to KPTZ here in Port Townsend. Good morning, Port Townsend. Good morning to the peninsula, to the state, wherever you're listening across the country, across the world. Thank you so much for joining me on this special show. This is a Scenic Route with Sienna morning edition. For those of you who haven't heard me yet, I'm usually on every Tuesday night at 10, but for our fun drive this week, I got to slip in a special spot Wednesday morning. So I've got my coffee, I've got my breakfast, I'm ready to go. So we're going to continue what we started last night, and we're going to take requests from the community, as well as encourage you to go ahead and click that donate now button at kptz.org when you send in your request, because we are community built. 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Put that number in your phone as KPT DJ or whatever feels right to you. I would love to take your requests and jam out to some music with you. Okay, so like I said, I don't usually do morning shows, so I'm going to start out with a few songs that have been on my mind this morning. They're going to help me wake up. Number one is Wake Up by Arcade Fire. We're starting that off. And then right after that, we're going to hear Coffee by Sylvain Esso. Here we go.

0: All right, that was Sylvain Esso with Coffee. That one's for you, Amy. And we started this night, or we, I'm used to doing the nighttime shows, folks. We started this morning with Wake Up by Arcade Fire. All right, we've got a quick community message, and then we've got more music from you, our community, some song requests coming from Elena, Terene, and Connor. Send me your requests, folks, dj@kptz.org.
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Oh, baby, we are starting this morning off right. So funky. Thank you to Connor for that request. That was Blame It on the Moon, Corey Wong, and Magic City Hippies. And then before that, we had People Everywhere, parentheses, Still Alive, Krongbin. Thank you for that request, Taryn A. And started out this set with One of These Nights, the Eagles. Oh my gosh, what a great tune. What a great start to the set. Thank you, Elena, for that request. You're here on the Scenic Route, everybody. This is a special morning edition of the Scenic Route, and I am working on that coffee. I'm getting caffeinated. This music is also bringing me to life. So thank you for joining me. 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Keep sending me those requests. I am playing some of my music mixed in with your requests, whatever will fit. And just the theme is any music that you want to hear, only good music. I am wearing my party shirt, so we're liking the party vibe that we kind of started out with, but really any and all music because this is an eclectic community and this is eclectic playlist. And yes, if you listened last night, you know I was wearing my party shirt last night as well. We're just continuing the party.

All right, and that was Lazy Eye by Silver Sun Pickups. Thank you for that request, Noah. Shout out to Noah listening all the way in Indiana. Our community is vast, folks. And we started, and before that we heard Sleepyhead, a remix from Passion Pit's Sleepyhead by Young and Sick. Thank you, Lauren. Shout out, Lauren. Listening from right here on the peninsula. That was a request from Lauren. And we started that set out with Song for Zula, Phosphorescent. That was a me song that I slipped in there. But I'm taking requests, folks. Send it in to dj@kptz.org. We've got more requests coming up from Mandy and from Lydia. Thank you all so much for your participation, for your support. Let's keep this music going. 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We're asking for like $10 a month, but you know, whatever feels right to you. 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It's all you, folks. Let's keep it going with the music. Let's keep this party going. Noah, thank you for that song, Lazy Eye. I just want to say that got some love from me, but also from one of our radio DJs here with Floating Bridge on Friday mornings. That's Mark Stout, sent an email in saying, loved the tune and the band, Silver Suns. All right, let's keep it rolling with a request from Mandy by Grizz. We're talking about-

Bruce Coburn with All the Diamonds in the World. What a beautiful song. And before that, we heard The White Stripes with The Hardest Button to Button. And before that, we heard Supa Dupa Killa Vibe, Kula Vibe by Grizz. Thank you, Mandy, for that request from Grizz. Thank you, Lydia, for Bruce Coburn. Thank you, community, for your participation. We couldn't do it without you. We've got some requests coming up here from Adrian, listening all the way in South Bend, Indiana. Hi, Adrian. And from David, listening all the way in France. David, aka my dad. Awesome, Dad. Thank you for your request. I've got that coming up. First, I want to tell everyone what's happening. It is the Small Town Big Sound Fun Drive for KPTZ Community Radio here in Port Townsend. 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So we've got some requests coming up. 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I only have about a half hour left of requests to fill, so send it in as soon as you can, folks. Here we go with Strange by Built to Spill, requests from Adrian.

Some Bruce Springsteen for you there with Dancing in the Dark. Thank you so much, Elena, for that lovely request. Before that, we heard Heavy Metal Drummer by Wilco. Before that, we heard Zoo Biso Biso. You guys can tell me if I pronounced that correctly. Jessica Paré. A French song. That one's for my dad and Monica in all the way in France, listening in France. I hope you're enjoying your food that you said you were just about to eat. And before that, we heard Strange by Built to Spill, a request from Adrian. All right, we are here at KPTZ. My name is Sienna, DJ Sienna. This is a special morning edition of The Scenic Route with Sienna. I usually am on every Tuesday night at 10 p.m. So definitely tune in to support next week. We have a few more songs coming up for you, and then you're going to hear Larry Stein with Bring Your Records. 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

big thief with mythological beauty. Thank you so much for joining me today. Thank you for helping me build this playlist. We've got Larry Stein coming in with Bring Your Records soon, so stick around. 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We're just really just so lucky to be a part of this community. Thank you so much for joining me on this special morning edition of The Scenic Route with Sienna. Catch me every week, Tuesday nights at 10 p.m. I'll see you there. Got one last song for you.

Good morning, Port Townsend. Larry Stein here, following Sienna, one of our newer DJs who's regularly on Tuesday nights, 10 to midnight. And she did that last night. And she came in to do 8 to 9:30 this morning. Thank you, Sienna. Love to hear your energy, and your music is really great. So we're so glad to have so many new, younger people coming up to do programs here at KPTZ. This station was founded 15 plus years ago to be here for the community, and now a new generation in the community is going to be taking it over. So it's exciting to be in this change period here. Larry Stein here with Bring Your Records for the Small Town Big Sound Fun Drive, which is just going gangbusters. I tell you, you listeners, you supporters are stepping up every day. And I don't have the tally where we are right now, but we are flying away towards our goal of $42,000 by Saturday. And that means we need your donations now, all during this week. And donate when you're hearing a program that you like, that you want to support. I mean, there's no direct connection between your donations and the lifespan of a program here. Basically, it's all the big package of KPTZ, what we have done by setting up this organization and this institution. You don't know how many times people come up to me and say, I don't even remember what Port Townsend was like before KPTZ. That's 15 years. So that tells me we're doing the right thing. So thank you for supporting us, and call us. You know the different modes to get in touch with us. You just go to the donate button on our website, and a little later today there'll be someone at the front desk to answer calls at 360-554-4430. And then also we have the text mode where you can text KPTZ to 44321. And that'll take you to the donate page, and you can give credit to any particular program that you like, or just general support for the station. But if you're not a sustaining donor, a monthly donor, think about doing that. That is something that other stations like us and many organizations like us are doing that, and it really helps manage the cash flow that comes in and out of this organization, because we are a nonprofit, volunteer staffed organization, but that doesn't mean we don't have bills, and we have to make the bills every month. And it helps us to know that we've got regular money coming in every month. So that's, if it works for you and your budget, you can become a monthly donor, and that's available to you on the donate link on our website. So anyway, I'm here to play music for you, and I have a little switching to do to get to my playlist, but I think this will work. I've got some guests coming. I'm not mentioning who they are, and I'm not telling you what they're talking about, but they are connected with the music event coming up this weekend, though. And I'm going to drop a song here just to give you a little teaser about this event coming up this weekend.

That's just giving you a little teaser about side two of Abbey Road, the landmark album, of course, by the Beatles. There's a concert happening. There's actually two runs of this concert, a live concert, on Friday and Saturday this week. It is done by a band called Absolute Zero, who is populated by some people who are very familiar with Port Townsend and the people of Port Townsend. And I'm going to have two of them in with me at 10 o'clock to talk about this concert coming up. So be prepared for some talk about the Beatles. But think of the Abbey Road and think of the side two of Abbey Road. Whenever I mention it, people pop up a song. Sometimes they're right, sometimes they're wrong. Anyway, the main focus of my music show today is really about the upcoming seasons at the upcoming season at Centrum, with all the festivals that are coming up. The first festival at the end of June, the first big, large festival. They've had a bunch of great smaller festivals that have been happening. In fact, this weekend is a chamber music intensive that is an internship and coaching situation from the Ying Quartet, a really noted, internationally known string quartet. They're working with people who applied to be part of this this workshop, and there are two free concerts. This is not very well publicized, but there are two free concerts on Friday night and Saturday night at 7 or 7:30 or so at the Wheeler Theater, and they are free concerts. And each concert features one of the string quartets that here as students working with the Ying Quartet. So it's free concert of the students in the of the residency that Centrum is putting on as part of their chamber music series. So that's, if you're interested in chamber music and really good musicians, it's free concerts the evening at the Wheeler Theater Friday and Saturday. But in terms of Centrum and the big shows that they do, which are basically week-long residencies, of course, that have different themes. The first one is at the end of June, and it is called Voice Works. It's one of the newer ones, but Voice Works has been really important to me and important to KPTZ. Since KPTZ went on the air in 2011, we've been connecting with Centrum and talking to the artists in Voice Works, the first large festival of the year. And it's coming up, and you're going to be hearing me play a lot of music by artists who are going to be at this year's Voice Works, and also a lot of artists who have been to past Voice Works events in the 15 years that we've been covering this. So I'm going to actually open with an artist. I don't think that she has been here, but she's very much in the spirit of the artist. Excuse me for a second. This artist is very much in the spirit of the artist, and she's probably friends with a lot of people who come and do and work and teach at Voice Works, and that is Iris DeMint.

Well, until I get this worked out, I'm going to play something by some artists who've been to VoiceWorks here at Centrum many, many times, and they're great friends of the station. They've come down and done little mini concerts here in the broadcast booth, and they are stellar artists in the kind of Americana singer-songwriter world, and they are Molly O'Brien and Rich Moore.

Molly O'Brien and Rich Moore from their album Saints and Sinners. I have all their albums, I think, because I bought them from them and at Centrum events. One great thing about Centrum concerts is they have a merch table outside in which you can buy material that's put out there by the artists who are performing at the concerts and teaching in the festival. In fact, now there's a, I forget the name of what they call it, but that during each of the festivals, there's a store on the main floor of Building 305 where we are. We're in the basement of Building 305 at Centrum. And on the main floor, you'll see that there's a Centrum store there that has material that is brought in by all of the many of the artists who are there working and teaching. So, and also some good Centrum merch too. So look for that during all of the festivals. So Molly O'Brien and Rich Moore, we're going to hear from them a little later. They're not in Voice Works this year, but that doesn't mean they're not going to be back sometime. But they actually have come through sometimes on separate gigs where they have been in the region to do concerts here. They are based in Denver. And anyway, so we'll hear a little more from Molly O'Brien and Rich Moore. I can't get enough of them. And I hope you can't get enough of KPTZ, because we're on 24 hours a day, and we're on 24 hours a day because you support us. And we're on because we wanted to create a service for this community that we did not have, which was a local radio station that played music that you wanted to play, that your friends and neighbors who are possibly hosts here on KPTZ play for you. And it expresses the artistic and musical spirit of this community. And you are there. You're part of it because you support it. So go to our website and press that donate button. And if you can be a sustaining donor every month, that's fabulous. If you want to do a one-time donation, and so I'm a sustaining donor, but it's every time during the fund drive I do a couple of extra donations on top of that regular monthly thing. So feel free to give as your spirit leads you listening to the music and what we do here at KPTZ. I'm going to play, let me go back to my plan. During subdrives, the plans sort of go out the window. Well, I want to play a new cut. There was an advance release of a new cut from a album by the longtime artistic director of the Voice Works series, the Voice Works concert, the first of the large week-long events here in the summer at Centrum. And that's Ferris Romero. Ferris and Jason Romero work together and live in Horsefly, British Columbia. They come down every year, and Ferris has been the artistic director for many years now. And they have a new album, and they are really doing amazing work in their album releasing. Jason is a I'm sorry. I got a glitch there. Anyway, they have a new album coming out. Let me get the name of it. This is the title cut from their new album that's coming out in a matter of days, I think in the early part of June. So it will be newly released and out to the public when they come here at the very end of June, the last week in June, to do Voice Works. And this is the title song from their new album called These Are the Days. It's a beautiful, beautiful cut. Ferris and Jason Romero.

0: That was two cuts from different artists. We started with Ferris and Jason Romero from their new album. Ferris is the artistic director of Voiceworks, which starts at the end of June, and you'll be hearing much more about it as it approaches. And then after that was Lori Lewis, who's a regular at Voiceworks and sometimes Fiddle Tunes, and she's been here many, many years, and she's very respected as a teacher and as a performer. That's from a fairly new album from her from last year called Oh California. And it has some beautiful stuff. We may be able to play something a little bit later from it. But I promised you guests, and I teased you at the beginning of this show with a Beatles song. And I've got to get there, make sure their mics are up and on. My two guests are well known in this community. One is Greg Miller, who for 24 years, I think you mentioned to me, you worked at Centrum for 24 years. Let me make sure your mic is on. It's not. There it is. Try it.
1: Good morning. How are
0: yeah,
1: you?
0: Yeah. Good. Greg Miller, the former program manager for jazz, shoro, and chamber music. Correct. For many years. But for all that 20, you weren't doing that for all those 24 years.
1: No, jazz was the longest, yeah. And shoro and chamber music, somewhat less.
0: Yeah, yeah. Wow. And with us also is Vinnie Polino, who is a musician and well-known around town for various gigs that he does and various bands that he's been in. But there's one that's a bit of a legendary band now that doesn't really exist. Let's tell us the name of that band.
2: It's One Egg Night.
0: One Egg Night. For years I've heard of One Egg Night, and I never got to see them. So you're part of, you guys are One Egg Night. Plus, how big a band was it?
1: Five.
2: It was five.
0: Yeah.
2: Five.
0: Who are the other members? Let's just call them.
2: Gary Forbes was in it.
0: Oh, Gary. Okay. And, now I see the connection.
2: Chris Harold is our drummer. Yeah. Milo Redwood was a singer, and Joseph Karnowitz was the other guitar player.
0: Yeah,
2: we had a good time doing that. Yeah. It lasted for, we probably played for over 10 years, and we gigged for 8 or so of that. It was nice.
0: Great, great. Well,
2: times have changed, though. Yeah. We're not doing that anymore.
0: Yeah, that's what happens for everybody.
2: Yep.
0: So you guys, you are part of a band that is not all based in Port Townsend. It's a kind of regional. Is it the Northwest region that the people from this band are in?
1: Yes. The common denominator is people that I've played with over the years and favorite musicians of those people. And one of them's from Portland, and a couple of them are from Moscow, Idaho, and one from Sandpoint, Idaho. So we're from all around the Northwest.
2: All the corners.
0: So how do you get together to practice?
1: Well, Vinny and I were over in Pullman and Moscow just last week to get together and hammer out some of the details of what we're doing this weekend.
0: Yeah. So tell our listeners what you're doing this weekend. Its posters must be around town. I have one in front of me right now.
2: Yeah, they're downtown everywhere, I think. Yeah. Some uptown.
0: Yeah.
2: We're doing sort of a combination. It's mainly all rock and roll and dance music, but a lot of it, maybe just about half of it, is classics, not Beatles songs from the era. Mm-hmm. And then we're doing a bunch of Beatles songs and the B-side of Abbey Road. So it's pretty much a tribute to that rock and roll era that the Beatles came out of, and then, of course, the Beatles themselves and the greatness of that.
0: And you did, I think you told me, Greg, that to make sure that we know that it's not, there's not going to be costumes and wigs.
2: Oh, yeah, well, yeah.
0: And you're not each taking on the persona of a... I have to tell you a funny story. I used to live across the street from a guy who was a Beatles, in a Beatles impersonator band. Mm-hmm. And I talked to him about it, and I asked him, which Beatle are you? And he says, I'm Ringo. And, excuse me. I'm Ringo. I mean, I wanted to be Paul, but there were too many Pauls. So they needed a Ringo. So I'm the Ringo. But none of you are the Ringo or the Paul.
2: No.
0: You just want to have fun with his music, which is such a part of all of our lives, you know, not just us who are the same age as the Beatles or a little bit younger. And the younger people, like the young woman who was the host ahead of me in the morning, they, you know, everybody grew up with the Beatles.
2: Yeah.
1: Well, yeah, I would like to think so anyway. And as guitar players, especially, Vinny and I both are, guitar players kind of learn their craft by learning Beatles songs and trying to imitate them. And there's so much to learn from them.
0: Yeah. It's really phenomenal. Lately, I've been diving back into the records that George Harrison came out with after the Beatles, and some of them, there's some little gems in there that haven't gotten any very much coverage or much play, except for people who are in the know.
2: Yeah,
0: really, really makes me love him. So tell us the nuts and bolts of this concert.
1: Well, it's going to be a concert / dance, and I think you mentioned Friday we're going to be in Quilcene, and then Saturday here in Port Townsend at the Legion Hall.
0: And so in Quilcene, it's at the place called the Gray Coast Guild Hall, which whenever I mention it to people, they say, I love that place. Mm-hmm. I've never been there.
1: Yeah, it's not real big, and it's kind of funky in a lovable way. And
0: it's Quilcene.
1: Yeah, great.
0: So it's 7:30, 7:30 to 10 on both nights. There is a donation at the door. We're not supposed to talk about the price of tickets,
1: right,
0: because of some arcane law having to do with community public radio. But anyway, it's 7:30 to 10 on each night, Friday, May 29th at the Guild Hall in Quilcene, and Saturday at the American Legion Hall here, 7:30 to 10.
1: Correct.
0: So tell us a little bit about how you approach doing this. I mean, you're not doing a Beatles imitation band. You're paying tribute to some musicians that did work that fed into everything that we all do.
2: Yeah, and we're attempting to play it fairly accurately. So, you know, we're not owning it and doing it as a cover and making it a version of our own. We're trying to be fairly accurate to the album because there's so many classic lines on there.
0: Oh, yeah.
2: You got to get some of those lines in. People want to hear them.
0: Well, there's also a lot of processed sound in there, too.
2: That's the challenge because they weren't performing this stuff, you know, and we are. So it's interesting to run into those challenges of, you know, we don't have the instrumentation. We don't have the technology. We have to know it and play it, one, two, three. I don't think they played it ever through beginning to end. They may have once, but you watch the movies of how they're doing it, and it's all little bits and pieces, and then they
0: I mean,
2: record
0: they must have sometimes concert versions of some of the songs.
2: Yeah, you would think so.
0: But
2: it's
0: the crowd.
2: It's a challenge. It's really an interesting challenge, and I've learned an enormous amount. The music's incredible. There's some really beautiful little things that happen.

0: what you see what you think about.
1: Okay, sure.
0: Yeah. Okay, I will get that lined up. Here we go. I'm just gonna pop one here. Oh, this is a good one.

0: The cuts all flow into each other.
1: Yeah, but, it's hard to cut them.
0: Yeah. I was listening to that in headphones, and I immediately got drawn into the bass line and the left channel.
1: Mm-hmm.
0: Really amazing. Good. So Paul was playing.
1: Yeah.
0: Yeah.
1: Yeah.
2: They had a synthesizer in there on it, too.
0: Yeah, yeah, yeah.
2: Yeah.
0: But who plays bass in your band?
2: One of the guys from Moscow, yeah. Mark Snodgrass is his name, yeah.
0: And so you, Greg, you're a guitarist.
1: Mm-hmm. I'm a guitar.
0: You're a guitar, too. Oh, I thought you were the drummer.
1: No. Yeah.
0: Yeah. Well, where did the name Absolute Zero come from? That's the name of your band.
2: Tongue-in-cheek, sort of trying to think of something memorable and catchy, and it's hard.
1: Yeah, naming a band is, like, painful.
0: But at the same time, in life, we walk around, and sometimes a phrase pops up, and I go, that's a band name.
1: Yeah, so, yeah, totally.
0: Yeah, so... So, Greg, you 24 years working at Centrum. What a long and wonderful run, you know. In terms of, I mean, we've been here 15 years, and you guys have been here all that time, of course.
2: It's a great place to work, and I know we always appreciate KPTC, and especially with the Jazz Festival. You guys come out and broadcast that noon concert on Friday, and
0: yeah,
2: I always really enjoyed talking with you. And finding somebody interesting for you to talk with.
0: Yeah, yeah. This year I'm going to do a little more concentrated work in getting some more. I know the teaching artists are super busy during that week, but if we can find little cracks in there that they could maybe come over, since we're so close now, just right across the street from where a lot of the teaching goes on.
2: Yeah,
0: I like it. Yeah. So we hope to get more of them over to talk to us a little bit.
1: Mm-hmm.
0: Yeah.
2: You know, when you were playing that cut a little bit, Mean Mr. Mustard, mm-hmm. One of the things that struck me is that the Beatles very rarely double-tracked their vocal parts. They would learn them together and then actually sing them either two or three parts. Mm-hmm. And, you know, most bands will have the lead singer also sing harmony. But they really almost never did that. They did everything live in the studio, so to speak.
0: The production value and the what they taught, frankly, all of us, basic, you know, along with George Martin and everybody else who did their engineering for them.
3: Well, the way they would piece things together and just make it all fit and have the time to craft it.
0: Right.
3: That's what astounds me. And then here we are learning the final product. You know, it's like the last thing they played. Imagine the hours ahead of that. Yeah. Watching some of the videos of them playing in the early versions of the song, it's like, my God, what a huge difference between where they started from and how the recording came out.
0: Yeah.
3: And we're just trying to do that little end product. And it's interesting.

0: Interesting.
1: Great. Yeah. Well, Vinny Colino. I'm sorry, what's your name?
2: Polina.
1: Polina. Vinny Polina, Greg Miller are part of Absolute Zero, who are going to be performing Friday and Saturday at the Friday at the Guild Hall at 7:30 p.m. in Quilcene, and Saturday at the American Legion Hall right here in Port Townsend, 7:30.
2: Yep.
1: And it's what they're promising is the entire entire second side of Abbey Road. So you may want to go look at the showstopper
2: and a whole bunch of other stuff.
1: And a whole bunch of other stuff that somehow has a musical and spiritual connection
2: to
1: that music.
2: That's right. It's just time travel back to the time.
1: Well, we are in our fun drive, and it's my job to remind you that this kind of radio where we can talk about music with musicians, talk with people who work in our community, like Greg and Vinny, who've been here many, many years, and you've seen them perform in different places. And Greg, of course, has put on and facilitated so many amazing performances in jazz and choro and chamber music over the years. So we have to say thank you, guys.
0: Sure.
1: And it's a place to recognize the people who do the work, too, as well as the musicians who are doing the work.
0: And as long as we're in the studio, can I make a donation while I'm here?
1: Sure. Absolutely. Okay. Absolutely. There should be somebody. Oh, the guy who came into the building with you is going to be at the front desk. So you could talk to him. You can do that there.
0: Good.
1: You can look. There's a little bit of merch that we've got, but, you know, you can go away with something in addition to the nice feeling of supporting your community radio station that has been here 15 years and is an institution which we are proud to feel that we've created an institution, and it's going to keep going because we got all these younger people stepping up now. It used to be
2: that's great.
1: We were all in the same age group, and we're now aging out, and we worried that there weren't young people coming forward. Well, guess what? Young people have come forward.
2: Excellent.
0: Fantastic.
1: And our listeners are enjoying it.
2: Yay. Well, congratulations.
1: So, yeah. So support this community service, really. It's a community service station for information and news and emergency information, of course, and also just for entertainment, just for the background, just for what's going to run in your studio when you're working or in your kitchen while you're cooking. Actually, I find listening while cooking is one of the best places for me to listen to KBTC. Yeah. So anyway, Greg Miller and Vinny Polino. I just wanted to let you guys know about it. Let's go out with the Big Bang ending of side two of Abbey Road. I'll be curious how you do this.

0: Sorry, we're having another one of these tech glitches, but we'll get it.
1: I was just saying, there is a place where the tempo jumps right towards the end, and it takes a lot of careful working out. It's tricky to get that jump just right.
0: Okay, let's try this.

Well, thank you to the Beatles, and thank you to Greg and Vinny for coming in to talk about the special Beatles concert, the second half, second side of Abbey Road, plus lots of other music related to and inspired by the Beatles' work. Friday night at the Guildhall in Quilcene at 7:30 to 10, and Saturday night at the American Legion Hall here in Port Townsend, 7:30 to 10. Two chances. Thanks a lot, guys, for coming in. I'm going to switch to the theme of this, separate from this concert, is voice works. And we had heard before before Greg and Vinny came in, we were hearing from a recent album by Laurie Lewis, one of the longtime participants and teachers in voice works and fiddle tunes. I want to go back to her album. It's really quite a beautiful album. The album is called O California.

0: Lori Lewis and this band, she plays with a group called The Right Hands. Lori Lewis and The Right Hands, an album, Oh California, from last year, 2025. Really beautiful music. She'll be, I'm sure, performing some of that during Voice Works. There are a couple chances for you to hear them. There's one main concert, I believe, on Thursday night. I don't have the details right now, but we'll update you when it comes, which is the end of June. Lori Lewis. It's time for me to remind you that we're on this fund drive, and it's 360-554-4430 is the number to call. I believe we have somebody in the front desk now, do we? We do. Good. We have somebody. Do you have something to
1: check the
0: I have a little business to take care of, but 360-554-4430 to get to a real person at our front desk. This is terrific. 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
2: 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Working with both the U.S. Forest Service and the Port Townsend Paper Mill, the city has maintained the pipeline and cared for the Quilcene River watershed for over 90 years. Approximately 1 million gallons of clean, ultra-filtered water is delivered every day to taps all over our community. You can find the report at City Hall and on the city's website at cityofpt.us.
0: Well, thank you to the City of Port Townsend, who shares their information for our community on our station with announcements like this, or with our weekly show, Brewocracy Now, with hosted by Taylor Clark and John Morrow, the city manager, and a lot of other ways that we talk about what's going on in the community. So that's what we're here for, really. We're here for this community, and we're here to reflect this community and to boost and give energy and spirit to this community. So we really need your donations, and we value them greatly. 360-554-4430, or if you're around not far from Fort Worden, come down to the basement of Building 305, and you'll see we've taken over most of the basement here. 305, Fort Worden. I have to make a detour, and of course we call this an eclectic station, and I'm going to jump into a totally different genre of music, because there has been a death on Monday of an absolute giant of the jazz world, a saxophone player that has been around for so long, and he really was a key part of making modern jazz what it is, contemporary jazz, and jazz from the 50s on. And that's Sonny Rollins. He passed away at age 95 on Monday. So I wanted to play a cut of something kind of short, and it's hard to find a short jazz cut by someone like Sonny Rollins who can go on improvising for hours. But this is a beautiful piece that he put out, collaborating with a great piano player who was Ella Fitzgerald's favorite piano player, Tommy Flanagan. The late Sonny Rollins.

Sonny Rollins, one of the absolute all-time greats of jazz saxophone. He was key to making jazz progress as it has since the 50s and 60s, all over the country, all over the world. Sonny Rollins passed away Monday at age 95. Great honor to him. Well, it is our fun drive, as I'm reminding you. 360-554-4430, or come by, because we've got people in the house now. 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Yesterday we got some nice cash and some checks. So come on by. 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And we're so happy to be part of your life and your community. So I'm going to go back to another cut by Molly O'Brien, one of my favorite longtime Voice Works participants. Molly O'Brien and Rich Moore, from a 2010 album, the year before KPDZ went on the air.

Molly O'Brien and Rich Moore from their great album, Saints and Sinners. Long time Voice Works participants. That's how we got to be friends with them. That's what we love about this Centrum events that bring wonderful artists from around the world here. And we get to meet them and we get to share our acquaintance with them with you on the radio often. So we're hoping to do that a little more than usual this year to get the artists down to the radio station, which is in the basement of the building across the street of where they do most of the teaching. So let's look forward to that during the festivals. One good thing, one of my favorite things to do is to thank people who have donated. And we've heard that we are getting calls and we are getting walk-ins, and we have to, between Sienna's show this morning and then me now, this part of the morning, we have to thank Anne in Seattle, Kristen in Port Townsend, Tara in Columbus, Ohio, Lauren from Quilcene, David from South Bend, Indiana. And we love hearing from listeners far and wide. Thanks to Sarah from St. Louis Park, Minnesota. Look at this reach we've got. Great. Edward, also from South Bend, Indiana. We must have some Indiana connection here. Kathy from Port Townsend and Greg from Port Townsend. Thank you for your loyalty and your investment in KPTZ. And also, let's take a minute to thank a couple of the many listeners who have set up recurring payments to KPTZ, Victoria and Lynn. Thank you. Thank you. That's the way to do it. We love it. We love your donations in whatever form they come. Cash, check, change, and credit card, and monthly donation that you spread your donation out over the year, and it's often less than a coffee cost you to donate per month. So we just look forward to your support, and we look forward to you coming down in the basement of Building 305 at Centrum in Fort Worden. There's an amazing song, again, from, I'm digging into the Molly O'Brien and Rich Moore pile of CDs that I have. And they, one thing they do just brilliantly is covers of other artists' songs. And this one shakes me every time I hear it.

one of my very, very favorite Molly O'Brien and Rich Moore songs. And of course, it is a Harry Nilsson song. It's not bad when he plays it too. But this their version, Molly O'Brien and Rich Moore's version, is just outstanding. Think about your troubles. Trying to think of a connection to think about our troubles and donating to KPDZ. It's a place to think about your troubles, actually. We hear about things that we have to deal with, and we hear music reflecting what we are all dealing with. And it's a place for you to contribute to the discussion, really. There are shows that have call-in question segments. There are candidate forums that we air during election seasons, and there are the monthly now, I believe, updates from the public health department, Dr. Barry, and the county commissioners. That's all service to the community and information for you about the place that you live, and you love this place, because we all live here, and you gotta love it. So I'm going to go to another artist who's a Centrum artist, but I'm jumping ahead to the Jazz Festival. This is an artist who I've collected CDs from over the years when she's been at the Jazz Festival. She's an outstanding jazz singer. Her name is Brené Marie. She's performed in the studios for us in previous years. I don't think she's on the bill for jazz this year, but I'm sure she'll be back. She was here a couple years ago. I'm sure she'll be back. But she is an outstanding jazz singer, and I want to share some with you. An alumna of Jazz Festival here at Port Townsend. Well, you're listening to Brené Marie. You can always go online and click on the donate button. 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This is the time of the year to do that. So 360-554-4430.

wonderful jazz singer, a wonderful person. She's a delight to talk to. If you ever get to take a class from her or ever be in a setting, maybe in the jazz in the clubs events at Jazz Festival, when she comes back, she's not here this year, but I'm sure she'll be back at some point. She's a favorite, and she's a great teacher and a great participant, a great community member when she's here at Jazzport Townsend, which is in late July, this and every year. We're in our fun drive, of course, that you hear, and I only have a few more minutes to tell you that we value and we love your support. And we are just so proud that we struck a chord with this community, and people love this love this radio station, and we are so happy because we love it too. And we love this community, and it comes out in the radio that we put out. I've got another cut here, but I want to just make sure you've got all the information to get through to us, which is the text. I've never tried the text method, but you can text KPTZ to 44321, and it will connect you to the donate button. You can, of course, I keep on saying this because we love seeing you. You could come down to the basement during kind of regular business hours here at KPTZ at Building 305 at Fort Warden in the basement. Walk around the building until you see it's a big deck, wooden deck, looking towards the art school, the Northwind Arts. And go in those doors and then go down to the basement, and we are there, KPTZ. You can't miss it. You'll even hear us in the hallways on a radio. Good old-fashioned way, on a radio. KPTZ.org. KPTZ for this community for 15-plus years. Our birthday was May 14th, and here we are beyond that date. And, I want to give you some more great music that came out of a residency at Fort Warden. This is a wonderful artist who we met a few years ago. I want to grab her album. I bought her actual LP album. Her name is Kristen Andreasen, and she was here at Voice Works, I believe, and working with people and teaching them a lot. She's a dancer, and she's a wonderful songwriter and singer. And she includes kind of clog dancing in a lot of the music that she does. Well, she told us this story in person in a performance about this song that she wrote and that was inspired by the bunkers, hiking through Fort Warden and the old bunkers up the hills. And it was raining, of course, like it often is. And she wrote a song about being in the bunkers, in the old gun emplacements and all that great stuff there up on the hills in Fort Warden. And she created this song called How the Water Walks. Kristen Andreasen.

0: Kristen Andreasen from an album called Gondolier, and it's a song inspired by the bunkers up on the hills of Fort Worden. I've got to get out of here now. I've got Theo is coming in to do a show, and it has a funny name. What did you name this show?
1: There was a change of plans. It's different.
0: It's different.
1: Saturday now.
0: Okay. We're all winging it for the fun drive because that's what it's about. I'm gonna have another cut by Molly O'Brien and Rich Moore run, and Theo, feel free to fade it down as you get set up here.

That was, of course, the Kinks with the title track from the Village Green Preservation Society from 1968, I believe. That could be wrong. It could just be one of the editions came out. Anyway, hi, it's Theo, interrupting your regular programming with what has been labeled elsewhere an odd hour. I think it's perfectly normal. It'll be very thematic, as you'll see. It's all part of KPDZ's Small Town Big Sound Fun Drive, happening all this week. I'll be back to talk more about that, but how about some music first?

That was Big Gold Dream by Fire Engines from the 1981 album Hungry Beat. No, wait. I'm lying to you. That was the song before. The song you just heard was Little Cities by 2x4s, which can be found on the compilation Homework number 102. And that whole sequence started with The Everyday Story of Small Town by XTC from The Big Express from 1984. Only one lie for that section. I'll have to come up with a new lie for the next section. It's the Small Town, Big Sound, Fun Drive here at KPDZ, 91.9 FM in Port Townsend. We're now at 24,756 of our $42,000 goal, nearly halfway, which is good news because I'll be back for 4 hours on Saturday, and if we're not at the goal, I'll have to be

saying all sorts of crazy things, but not going to say anything crazy today. 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It'll take you to a donate page. Crazy how that works. You can also even come down to our studio here at Fort Worden building. I am suddenly blanking on 305. We're at building 305. It's very nice. We'll say hello. We'll take a check from you even. Cash, in case you're, you know, off the grid. Anyway, that's enough from me.

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Milks cows every morning, spends her nights by candlelight, chewing on the good book, seeing things in black and white. Lives alone in a cabin down by Lone Valley Road.

this impoundment, you'll have nowhere to stand. 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

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She spoke of nine generations, cattle, kids, and hogs, since the revolution when old Pappy found his own. 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Well, she looked of kind bewilderment and stepped back in the door, gave the parting words,

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We started up construction in the spring of 64, and every week they'd take to her a letter from the Corps. The offers, they got bigger, but the money held no score. 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Well, her rowboat was gone, with her Bible and her dog. Down by the river, there's a note pinned to a log. 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Heard it many times.

0: Two new tracks there. Most recently, The Ballad of Esther May, parentheses, This House Ain't For Sale by Cole Kidwell on the album World of Stone. A nice little song about suicide by Army Corps of Engineers. Before that, you heard Casually Getting the Job Done by The Lowest Pair from Always As Young As We'll Ever Be, and that sequence began with Paul Bearing, Ball Bearing World by The Turtles from their 1966 album, You Baby. I don't know if that's how you're supposed to emphasize it. That's how I emphasized it. We're in the Small Town Big Sound Fun Drive here at KPDZ, and as I mentioned before, anyone who donates has a chance to win a $25 gift card and All Current Trucker hat from Rainy Day Coffee. 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And it'll just pop up as an email right in front of me. I'd love to hear your complaints. 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

Keeping it reasonably thematic, that was The World by Los Retros from their new album Odyssey, spelled O-D-I-S-E-A. Before that, Halfway Home by Broken Social Scene from Hug of Thunder, and that sequence began with Common Enemy by DWI, or Dwi, and that's on his new album, Holy Moly. It's the Small Town Big Sound Fun Drive here at KPDZ, and we are at 24,990, only $10 away, a lovely round number, 25,000. It'll be like commemorating America's 250th birthday. Wouldn't that be wonderful? 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What else? Well, I'm only here for 18 minutes. Let's play some more music.

That was Funky Village by Janko Nilovic on the 1971 album Vocal Impressions. Tried to make that way more Balkan than I was capable of. Before that, you heard the Classics remix of Psychic City by Yacht, and that sequence began with The Village by Leta Mbulo from In the Music, The Village Never Ends. Coming up at noon, we've got some local news. We've got the community calendar. We've got Nature Now coming up at 1. We've got Buzzy with an extra extended special edition of her show for the Small Town Big Sound Fun Drive. That's happening all this week. I'll be back on Saturday from 2 to 6 p.m. with something that's also thematic, but in a way that makes so much less sense. You'll have to tune in to see what I mean by that. I'll leave you now with City of All by Maquez.

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1: This is KPTZ FM 91.9 in Port Townsend, Washington. I'm Rachel Perkins, bringing you news and commentary from the Jefferson County Beacon for Wednesday, May 27th, 2026. Residents of two low-income apartment complexes in Port Townsend received letters on April 20th, 2026, notifying them that their properties are being offered for sale, a move that could lead to the loss of affordable housing as a key federal program winds down. The notices, sent to tenants of Norwest Village and Bishop Park, state that the property's owner has requested to pay off a United States Department of Agriculture, USDA, loan. This triggers a mandatory 180-day period during which the properties must be advertised for sale to a nonprofit or a public housing authority willing to keep rents affordable. However, if no qualified buyer is found, the owner will be allowed to pay the loan in full and convert the apartments to market-rate housing in mid-October 2026, quote, without use restrictions, unquote. This scenario is becoming increasingly common as the USDA Section 515 program, the primary federal resource for rural rental housing since 1963, is being phased out, a process PBS NewsHour recently reported on. For decades, the Section 515 program provided below-market loans to developers in exchange for keeping rents affordable for very low and low-income residents, typically capped at 30% of a tenant's income. Nationally, the program has supported over 533,000 affordable rental homes, according to data from the National Low-Income Housing Coalition. However, the USDA stopped issuing new Section 515 loans in 2011. According to a recent study published in Housing Policy Debate, as these loans mature, owners are no longer legally bound to keep rents low. By 2050, researchers estimate there will be no Section 515 housing left unless the program is replaced. The situation in Port Townsend appears to be a local example of this national trend. Tenants are now facing the dual uncertainty of potential displacement and the difficulty of finding comparable affordable options in a competitive rural market. Real estate listings for the two properties confirm that they are being marketed for sale. However, neither listing specifies affordability requirements beyond the USDA notice period. The properties are listed at $6,400,000 for both properties. Residents say attempts to get clarity have been met with silence. The letters advise tenants to contact USDA finance and loan analyst Julie Henieski via email for questions, but residents report receiving no replies. When the Beacon contacted Henieski about the Bishop Park and Norwest Village properties and the phase-out of the Section 515 program, the agency declined to answer directly. Instead, a USDA spokesperson responded on Henieski's behalf, writing that the department, quote, does not own, operate, or manage properties, unquote, and directed all questions to the property manager, Cascade Management. The response did not address the program's phase-out, nor did it explain what safeguards, if any, exist for tenants if no nonprofit buyer steps forward within the 180-day window. Attempts to find information about the program's future on the USDA's official website lead to a dead end. When trying to access specific content about the 515 program ending, users are met with a notice stating, quote, recently we archived several types of content due to presidential executive orders, unquote. The executive order that directly impacts multifamily housing is Executive Order 14151, ending radical and government DEI programs and preferencing. The USDA states, quote, USDA Rural Development will not consider previous administration DEIA-based key priorities and discretionary points while scoring applications submitted under the following programs, Multifamily Housing Preservation and Revitalization Program and the Multifamily Housing Technical Assistance Grant Program, unquote. DEIA stands for Diversity, Equality, Inclusion, and Accessibility. Accessibility, for example, includes provisions required for senior housing under the Americans with Disabilities Act, ADA. With the Section 515 program being phased out and no direct replacement funded, housing advocates warn of a coming crisis. If the Norwest Village and Bishop Park properties are sold to for-profit entities or converted to market rate, the loss of these specific subsidized units would further strain the already tight housing market in Port Townsend. The two properties have 60 apartments combined, housing primarily low-income senior citizens and families. When estimated by unit bedroom sizes, this could potentially displace as many as 100 Port Townsend residents. Reporting on this story by Rachel Nutting. KPTZ 91.9 FM brings you local news at noon and 5, Tuesday through Thursday, partnering on Wednesday to bring you stories from JeffcoBeacon.com. This is Rachel Perkins. 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
2: 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Here are today's events. The Jefferson County Housing Board meets today from 2:30 until 4:30 in the County Courthouse at 1820 Jefferson Street. There are four food banks open today in Jefferson County. The Brennan Food Bank is in the Booster Club building at 151 Corey Street and is open from 10 to 1. The Quilcene Food Bank is in the Quilcene Community Center on Highway 101. It's open from 11 a.m. until 2 p.m. The Tri-Area Food Bank is located across the street from the Bob Bates Little League Fields in Chimicum. It's open from 10 a.m. until 2 p.m. The Port Townsend Food Bank, located at the Mountain View Commons in Port Townsend, is open from 10 a.m. until 3 p.m. The Port Townsend Food Bank is also open on Saturdays for seniors from 11:30 to 2 p.m. and for 64 and under from 3 to 5 p.m. Donations are accepted and greatly appreciated by each food bank. Now for tonight's entertainment. Blue Sky Iguanas will bring their rock, blues, and jazz music to Taps at the Guardhouse at Fort Worden today from 4 to 6. Tonight, the Port Townsend Film Festival Balcony Theater presents Citizen Jane, Battle for the City at 6:30 p.m. at 211 Taylor Street in Port Townsend. The Rose Theater is showing The Devil Wears Prada 2, Sheep Detectives, and opening Friday will be Pressure and Backrooms. Tonight in the Starlight Room, there will be showing the new film I Love Boosters, and this weekend the Wes Anderson film tribute continues with The Life Aquatic with Steve Zissou. The Rose Theater will be open Wednesdays through Sundays, and Wednesdays are 2-for-1 ticket days at The Rose. Go to rosetheater.com for tickets and showtimes. There will be taproom trivia at the Keg and I in Chimicum from 6:30 until 8 p.m. There will also be ballroom bingo tonight to support local charities at the Hilltop Tavern in Port Townsend from 7 until 10 p.m. And coming up tomorrow, Trinity United Methodist Candlelight Concerts host Jill McAnally and Kevin McConnell, an original and classic country blues and swing duo, who will be performing at Trinity United Methodist Church on Thursday at 7 p.m. This concert will be simulcast online and live here on KPTZ. There will also be music trivia Thursday night at the Uptown Pub starting at 8. And coming up later this week, the Crane Truck Circus brings their new show, Up, Up, Up, to the field at Finn River Cidery in Chimicum from 5 to 7 on Saturday. See acrobats, aerialists, musicians, and clowns presenting their exciting show on a 30-foot crane truck stage. A tribute to the music of the Beatles by Absolute Zero, a new 5-piece all-star band featuring artists from across the Pacific Northwest. This music show and dance will feature many classic Beatles songs plus many other rock and roll hits. Two shows only, 7:30 and 10 p.m., Friday, May 29th, at the Gray Coast Guild Hall, 11 Old Church Road in Quilcene, and Saturday, May 30th, at the American Legion Hall, 209 Monroe Street in Port Townsend. There will also be more live music this weekend, including Dave and Friends at Taps at the Guardhouse on Fort Worden on Friday. Also on Friday night, there will be honky-tonk music and dancing with Jack Dwyer and the Rhododendrons at Finn River, and the Key City Ramblers will be playing at the Uptown Pub. On Saturday, Adrian Xavier will be playing reggae at Finn River, and Bonefish will party live at the Crazy Otter. Also on Saturday, the MKB Trio will be at the Keg and I. On Sunday, the Mighty Melody will bring their Grateful Dead tribute to Taps, and you can finish out the weekend with the Mississippi Hot Dogs at the Uptown Pub. For more information, tickets, and showtimes, go to mycityscene.com. 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
1: Hello, and welcome to KPTZ's Nature Now. I'm your host, Nan Evans, and with me today is Kelsey Lang. Kelsey is the interpretive specialist and naturalist here at Fort Worden State Park, where the station is located, as well as you work in other parks in the area, state parks in the area, right?
2: I do, yeah. Yes. Fort Flagler, Fort Townsend, and all of our local little parks.
1: Good. So we're glad to have Kelsey. And what we'll be talking about is the upcoming Bio Blitz at Fort Worden. It's on June 6 and 7. And of course, the first question somebody will have is, what the heck is a BioBlitz? Well, stay tuned. We'll find out. And we'll talk about the importance of biodiversity in our own state park and learning more about biodiversity and how communities and scientists have joined efforts really around the world to learn more about ecosystems through the BioBlitz approach. And if you get inspired, at the end of the program, we'll talk about how you might like to join to have some of the fun. So first of all, Kelsey, tell us a little bit about yourself.
2: Yeah, thanks. I moved out here, a little over 5 years ago now from Florida. And so I've worked at a number of parks as in different roles, too. I started off as a tour guide down at the Ding Darling National Wildlife Refuge. I've worked as a tour guide down in the Everglades. I've worked for local, like, county parks and rec. And before here, I worked as a ranger at a Girl Scout camp.
1: Oh, really?
2: And now I'm here. And I've been here working for this area of state parks for the last, going on 5 years now.
1: And what is your major responsibility sort of in the day-to-day world?
2: It varies heavily. So as an interpretive specialist, I do all of the sort of education and outreach side of things in parks. And that's not just like in-person programming, which could be public programming, which we do a lot in the summer at multiple parks, as well as like school field trips throughout the year. But I'm also designing interpretive panels to put up in our parks. So there's the self-guided sort of educational interpretive opportunity for people. And we have several museums in our parks too. So I actually do a lot of collections work and designing of exhibits in our museums, the signage in the museums, and I work a ton with volunteers as well. So if it's educational in some way or another, I'm involved.
1: You're in it. Okay. Well, let's now go back to the notion of BioBlitz. So the first question, of course, is, what is a BioBlitz?
2: Yes. So BioBlitz is a communal citizen science effort to record as many species, living creatures, living organisms within a designated time and location. And it's often hosted by a nonprofit called iNaturalist.
1: Mm-hmm. And listeners will remember we've talked about the wonders of iNaturalist a little bit in the past, and that's something I want to talk about more. But tell us just briefly what kind of tool iNaturalist is.
2: So it's a web-based platform or app that you can get on your smartphone, and its whole goal is to collect information about the environment, about those living creatures in your backyards, in your local parks, like anywhere and everywhere. So people can document what is around them. And this is a global nonprofit. So it's really kind of cool to go online and see the map and just like what is out there.
1: Yeah, which is really interesting to me, too, because I think, well, as you mentioned, it's a community science project. People who are scientists and naturalists are involved, as well as people who are not volunteers. And the notion that you can collect information that way that you can't collect any other way. The scientists don't have the time, the money, the resources, the whatever that you can get when you have this collaborative effort.
2: Yes.
1: I find that really fascinating.
2: Same.
1: So in terms of the science first, what kind of information is gathered and how's it used?
2: So the observations that are made by people are then identified and verified by other community members on iNaturalist. So you don't actually have to know what it is you're taking a picture of.
1: So if you're part of the effort, mm-hmm. you go, oh, that's an interesting something. I have no idea what it is. And you take that and it goes to iNaturalist and then goes out to experts who know what it is.
2: Yes.
1: And that's where it can get identified if you don't know.
2: Yes. Yeah. Yeah, that's one of the beauties of iNaturalist, just in general, not even associated with BioBlitzes, but in general, as you upload those observations onto iNaturalist, other people who know what that thing is, know what that bug is or bird or plant, they can come after you and then help with the identification of it. And then when there's 2/3 of the community that have come to an agreement or a consensus, it becomes labeled as research grade. So what that means is that enough people have said, okay, we know exactly what this thing is.
1: And so then it's real, it's got a scientific imprint on it.
2: Yeah.
1: It's data that's science-based.
2: Exactly. It's kind of like being peer-reviewed in mm-hmm. a way. And so it gets that research grade label to it. And then that means it can be used by scientists or natural resource specialists, land managers, lots of different types of jobs. And people out there can use that data to make informed decisions for conservation efforts.
1: So I'm hearing that it really creates the baseline data for an area that's hard to get, that kind of information. And then that can be, and it's because it's science-based and reviewed, as you mm-hmm. said, that can then inform conservation, use management, et cetera.
2: Mm-hmm.
1: Talk a bit about, in addition to the science benefits, the sort of, the community benefits of the BioBlitz.
2: Yeah, that's the other great thing about it is you don't have to be a nature nerd or a scientist to go out there and enjoy BioBlitzes or use iNaturalist. So the whole idea of a BioBlitz really, first and foremost, I think, is designed to connect people to their environment, to get people outside, enjoying the outdoors, learning a little bit about what is around them, and also paying a little bit closer attention to what is around them mm-hmm. too. And then it creates the community aspect because you're not out there by yourself doing this. There's lots of other people out there looking and observing, and it brings people together. It creates that community, which you're enjoying in the moment and then also online later looking through all the observations.
1: You know, it also seems to me like it would be a great way to introduce kids, hopefully build interest in science, because it sounds like it would be fun.
2: Yeah, absolutely. Last year I had a group of high schoolers come out for the BioBlitz and help. And in the past, we've had Girl Scout troops and other like scout groups come and be part of the BioBlitz, and families too. So it's a great opportunity, I think, for all ages.
1: And I think about many conversations we've had on this radio show about biodiversity and how important it is to know how diverse an ecosystem is and to really know.
2: Mm-hmm.
1: And I want to take a moment here and remind listeners that just about a year ago on Nature Now, I did an interview with Tor Hansen, who is a wonderful naturalist, conservationist, and author of many, many great books, solely talking about not only biodiversity, but what the benefits of diversity is in many arenas. So in my mind, that's one of the things that excites me about the BioBlitzes, is really getting a handle on that.
2: Absolutely.
1: Kelsey, I want to ask, how do you think about biodiversity, and why is it important that we do think about it and that we learn more about the biodiversity of a place?
2: So the way I think of biodiversity is, or biological diversity, is the variety of living organisms in an area. So again, that's all encompassing: trees and plants, fungi, mammals, birds, reptiles, sea creatures, insects, absolutely everything. If it's alive, it's part of that biodiversity to an area. So as far as significance goes, the greater variety you have of living organisms in an area, the healthier that environment is. And so I like to think of it like a business or an organization. When you have a lot of specialized jobs, people in specialized jobs in different departments that are then supported by coordinators and managers helping that cross-department sharing of information, you know, those businesses and organizations are a lot more stable than, say, a business that's expecting somebody to wear a lot of hats, to do a lot of different specialized roles, right? So we've probably all worked in jobs like that at some point in our lives, and there's just so much more stress on yourself. You get burnt out a lot quicker when you're having to do so many different things, right?
1: So instability, then you can also use words like sustainability or resilience to environmental change. Sometimes I think of the analogy to financial investments. You're not going to put all your money in one stock or one bond, because if something happens to that, you lose big time.
2: Exactly.
1: So you want a diverse portfolio. It's kind of very much the same way in the biological world, isn't it?
2: It is. It is. And so when you have lots of different creatures filling all of those hundreds, if not thousands, of different ecological niches, those specialized jobs that animals have, that trees and plants and fungi have, the environment's much more stable. Mm-hmm. Whereas, again, if you have very limited variety of creatures, all of those living things are doing double duty, triple duty, quadruple duty, trying to hold mm-hmm. things together. So when a natural disaster hits or increased development occurs, the environment gets super stressed. So resilience is a great way to put it.
1: And, you know, a sad fact of modern life, of course, is that the biodiversity has been decreasing.
2: Yes.
1: Rather dramatically,
2: Yes, and we're starting to see those impacts, unfortunately. Mm-hmm. So when you start questioning, you know, why are the trees dying, or I'm not seeing as many birds in mm-hmm. my backyard at the feeder anymore, those are the sorts of things.
1: Obvious things, Or I'm only seeing one or two species, where are all the others?
2: Right.
1: Now let's maybe bring it home to Fort Worden. In your experience here with the BioBlitzes that are done here, how have information from the BioBlitzes helped park managers here in Fort Worden and or Fort Flagler or any of the other of our local parks?
2: Yeah, it's been really cool for park staff to be involved and just see what all is out there, of course. But more than that, our GIS team, Geographic Information System, it's like a fancy online map with mm-hmm. all sorts of data, right? We have a GIS program that pulls data from iNaturalist into our maps that we use. And so programs like our natural resource program can then hop online and zoom into a park and look at that data and get a better idea of what's going on at the ecosystem level in those parks, because our natural resource program, you know, they're not everywhere all at once, mm-hmm. right? We have might be a little bit off here, but roughly 124 state parks in our system, plus like some other.
1: That's in the whole state.
2: In the whole state, yeah. And some other managed lands that aren't, you know, full-blown parks. But anyways, it's a lot. So it's really beneficial for them to be able to see what are the types of plants in this park. Are there any species of special concern? Do we have anything that's endangered? And so every time a development project comes up, or I don't know, like electrical work, you know, lines have to be dug, we can look at what is in that area and see what kind of impacts it's going to have.
1: I would guess, let's turn this into a question. Mm-hmm. Does it help you out with some of the sort of invasive problems that state parks have?
2: Oh, for sure. Yeah. It helps us to see what is still showing up in the parks, right? Or what is out there that maybe we didn't realize was out there. So yes, we want to see all of the living things in the park, not just the native and the unique, but the common, the invasive, mm-hmm. all of the living creatures.
1: And I know I've walked the trails of Fort Worden enough to know that the park has really done a lot of work removing invasives I'm remembering, you know, a couple of years back, discovering some surprise plants.
2: Mm-hmm.
1: I think there was the Port Orford cedars that were discovered. So, yeah. So if anyone, by the way, is just tuning in, this is KPTZ, Nature Now, and I'm Nyan Evans, and I'm talking with Kelsey Lang about the upcoming BioBlitz in Fort Worden State Park. So let me go back to sort of thinking about the BioBlitz in our local park. How many years has it been going on?
2: Great question. So this was actually started by the Port Townsend Marine Science Center back in 2018. Okay. And then in 2024, they approached state parks and asked for us to start taking the lead on it. And we've been collaborating on these events ever since. So we have data from BioBlitzes since 2018.
1: And that would also imply that you have data not only for the terrestrial environment, but for the nearshore marine environment.
2: Yes.
1: That's pretty cool.
2: Really cool. And they have some local divers that usually try to get out during the BioBlitz event as well, go underwater, take pictures. Mm-hmm. So we're getting a full picture of what is in and around Fort Worden.
1: So in your 5 years, do you have any stories of things that have come out of a BioBlitz that have impressed you or that you remember or that you think are really important to share?
2: I wish I had a better answer for this. I don't have any like crazy, unique creature sightings. However, I've been really blown away at the amount of things that we've been able to identify and document during these BioBlitz events. And I just think it's really special how excited people get about them. It's kind of gamified too with iNaturalist. So there's a leaderboard for whoever was the top contributor.
1: Oh.
2: So it's kind of fun,
1: a game,
2: to watch,
1: right? Yeah.
2: Too. But no, it's just like collectively been a really fun experience.
1: Well, and your comment about being blown away by the numbers of different living creatures. You know, I think about state parks, I don't necessarily, particularly the ones that are very heavily used for recreation, I don't think of them as being hot places of biodiversity. And I'm realizing, Nyan, you're just not very informed on this.
2: Yeah, so I went back and looked at some of the data, and collectively, since 2018 until now, we have documented 546 unique species within Fort Worden.
1: That's plants and animals.
2: Plants, animals, fungi, the lichen, sea creatures, mm-hmm. you know, anything and everything that's alive.
1: That's 540, you said?
2: 546 unique
1: 46,
2: species.
1: Okay.
2: Collectively, we've had just shy of 3,000 observations, and 2,000 of those are research grade. So
1: wow.
2: I just think that's super cool.
1: I mean, that's a level of science research and information that's really impressive.
2: Yeah. Yeah, it is. And I just recently created what's called an umbrella project in iNaturalist that directly compares all of the past BioBlitzes. So again, if you're a nature nerd like me and you like to see all the stats and information, you can now go online to iNaturalist and find that umbrella project. See how it's changed over the years.
1: And that makes then all that data is completely publicly available.
2: It is, yes. Readily available to the public.
1: Boy, that's a change over the years. That's exciting. And you also mentioned being excited by just the people doing it.
2: Yeah, people get really into it, whether they're experienced or just trying it out for the first time. So it really does have that community building sort of sense to it. And you know, great way to connect people to our natural world.
1: So I don't want you to spill any secrets, but do you have a favorite place in the park?
2: Ooh, great question. Okay, one of my favorite places is the old searchlight shelter that's along the bluff.
1: Oh.
2: I think it just has one of the best views, especially on a clear day. You can see straight out to the San Juans, and the water is just like that gorgeous turquoise. Mm-hmm. It almost looks tropical, and you know it's freezing cold.
1: Yeah.
2: And then I also really like certain sections of the Peace Mile Trail, and mm-hmm. that sort of more forested area of the park.
1: Nice. So let's drill down a little bit. We've referred to this, but be really clear. Who can participate in a BioBlitz?
2: Everybody. Absolutely everybody can participate. Like I said, you don't have to be knowledgeable about the natural world on any level. And what's really cool now is that iNaturalist has been in existence for such a long time that when you're using the apps on your smartphones, it'll even give you hints when you take a picture. It'll say, I think this is a red alder tree, or I think this is a robin. Because it compiles all of the other pictures that people have used to document things throughout time.
1: So does someone need to have a smartphone and the iNaturalist app downloaded, or can they come to one of these and get help to do that?
2: Yeah. So there's a couple different ways you can participate. You can come out with a camera. And as long as you have access to a computer to then upload those pictures you took with your camera, you can do it that way. You will need to create a free iNaturalist account.
1: Yeah, that's the other thing I think it's spectacular about iNaturalist is it is free.
2: It's free. Or alternatively, if you do have a smartphone, then they make it really easy to use the iNaturalist app, which is also free, or the Seek app, S-E-E-K, mm-hmm. Seek by iNaturalist. If you connect that with your iNaturalist account, then during the time and period of the BioBlitz, your observations will get auto-loaded into the BioBlitz project.
1: So if someone wants to participate but is a little uncomfortable about all this app stuff, mm-hmm. could they come take pictures of what they see and then maybe after the BioBlitz come to somebody to say, help me take the next step?
2: Yeah, good question. Well, what I'll say to that is we're going to try to help people out through the process of the BioBlitz.
1: Yeah, just being there on the ground
2: with
1: folks. Yeah.
2: We're going to have a display in the lobby of Fort Worden's park office with step-by-step directions for how to participate and get involved. And then on Sunday, which is the second day of the two-day event, we will have a booth down at the Marine Science Center, which mm-hmm. they will be hosting.
1: Down in the water, yeah. Mm-hmm.
2: And then I will be for state parks up on Artillery Hill near Memories Vault.
1: Oh, yeah.
2: So then I can help answer questions and
1: oh,
2: give advice
1: great.
2: There.
1: That's reassuring to sort of help people who might be a little uncomfortable.
2: Yeah.
1: Kind of learn how to do it.
2: We're going to try to make it as easy as possible.
1: Okay, so then the next question, of course, is, well, first of all, the dates. It's June 6th and 7th. Mm-hmm. That's a weekend. Saturday and Sunday. How do you learn about it? How do you participate? Let's say a listener might be a little intrigued and going, okay, now what do I do?
2: Yeah. So first of all, it's free on top of free on top of free. Okay. So again, we try to make it as simple as possible. iNaturalist account is free. You know, all the apps you might need are free. The park is going to be, it'll be a Discover Pass free weekend.
1: Oh, really?
2: Yes. So both
1: you are free,
2: Saturday,
1: yes.
2: Saturday and Sunday, it will be free to come out to the park. So really, we just need to get you out here, bring your camera, bring your phone, and you can just start taking pictures. On Sunday, like I said, we'll have those booths set up down at the portico at the Marine Science Center's museum and then up on Artillery Hill. So you can come ask us questions or go to the park office. And then now, in the meantime, to get more information, if you go online to parks.wa.gov, that's parks.wa.gov, and search in our event calendar for BioBlitz, you know, our Fort Worden BioBlitz will pop up with tons more information for you. The link to the iNaturalist project page, which has even more information about what a BioBlitz is, you know, videos for getting involved and working through all of the processes. So there's lots of information online for you to see, too.
1: I was just thinking, I was on the Marine Science Center website not all that long ago, and I think they've got information on it too.
2: Yeah, like I said, we're partners on this, so we're both trying to get the word out.
1: Which, of course, is what we're doing right now.
2: Yes.
1: And encouraging everybody who's listening to come out. Anything else you want to add, Kelsey?
2: Oh, just that it's a great way to spend the day in the park. It really gives you the tools and the sort of reason to slow down while you're walking around in the park and look at things a lot closer. Hopefully we'll discover new things that you never noticed before. You can get really into lichens growing on the trees, mosses that are growing on the batteries, just those little things that we normally look by and don't think twice about. So I hope that you get out there and you learn about something new in the park.
1: That's wonderful. Thank you so much, Kelsey. This is fun. And I especially liked your notion of slowing down a little bit. It's very easy to keep up fast, living daily kind of life and to slow down and really look. I think it's wonderfully important.
2: Agreed.
1: This has been a lot of fun, and we could, of course, talk much longer. So thanks again. Thanks, everybody, for listening. And we hope to see you out at the BioBlitz in Fort Worden, June 6 and 7. If you missed a broadcast version of Nature Now, or if you want to go hear a program again, you can find it on the KPTZ website, or you can listen to Nature Now on the podcast app. Just search for Nature Now. 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Today's sound engineer and editor is Nora Petridge.

Good afternoon. We're just coming up to 1 o'clock, and you're listening to KPTZ in Port Townsend. My name is Buzzy Donahue, and I'm here to 4 o'clock today because it's a special Wednesday. Well, just looking outside, you can tell how special it is. It's gorgeous out. This is a perfect day for you to come to Fort Worden because you can not only take a moment and drop by the station and donate, but then there's the beach, which is empty right now. And it's blue and its sand is white and clear and the sky is gorgeous. Oh, and I keep forgetting to tell you about this. When you come into Fort Worden on the left-hand side, did you know that there's a rhododendron garden? And it is in full bloom right now. If you haven't had a chance to walk through there, I do suggest you do it because it'll make your life better for sure. All right, here we are, fun drive. 15 years this station has been on the air. Right there is something to be proud of. Because we couldn't do it without you. Without our listeners, this station would not be there. Nobody, no corporation or assistance has given us anything. It's been the love and support of our listeners that has made this happen, this dream come true for our community. 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Because there's so much out there that disconnects us. Here you're going to find a space for everybody. All right, I got music, I got talk. All you have to do is go to kptz.org and push that donate button. Oh, I got an idea. Call Steve. Steve's sitting at the front desk. He has been a loyal volunteer and hard worker here at KPTZ. Well, I don't know how long, but you could ask him. 360-554-4430. Or text KPTZ 44321. I want you to call Steve. I want somebody to say, thank you, Steve, for all your hard work. He does the complicated stuff, the logs and stuff like that. I don't know how long he's been doing it, but I've enjoyed seeing his face out there for a few years now. 360-554-4430. 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

We all know what good medicine, music, is. 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But that's when we make sure we have our priorities right. 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Please.

0: But what do I know?
1: Oh, I think you know a lot, Ed. And I think that the world's a better place for you. The Rolling Stones did In the Stars. It's from their latest Foreign Tongues. Comes out in a couple months. The War on Drugs did Under Pressure. We started out with my newest, Leo Medea. Good afternoon, Buzzy Donahue here. Probably on too much coffee. I'm here to 4 o'clock today, and we have some guests. One of them is Chris Wilson from Book Lovers Cafe. She'll be in here in a few minutes to talk about her story and KPTZ. KPTZ that's been here for 15 years now. This is our fund drive. We need your donations. Now's the time to do it. Steve is out there. So please call 360-554-4430 and let Steve take your money.

0: conversation went on for a couple hours. I am on the air. No, you're not. Whoops. Who am I talking to? Well, I'm talking to... What microphone are you? You are this one, I think.
1: Hello.
0: Chris Wilson.
1: Okay.
0: And Chris, I want you to talk a lot, but before you begin, I just have a couple things I want to say. First of all, thank you, Sienna, for checking in and saying that you like the Water Boys. I don't know if you heard her. She was on this morning, and she was fabulous. Now, I don't get to listen to her show because I don't stay up late. And she is usually on Tuesday evenings, 10 o'clock. That's when I was just getting started at 10 o'clock. She has a show called The Scenic Route with DJ Sienna, and I think you should check it out. Okay, so you don't stay up late either. Well, then all you have to do is go to the archives, and you can listen to your favorite DJ anytime you want to for at least 2 weeks. It's a fabulous thing. A lot of people don't know how to do that. One of these days, I'll explain to you how to do it, but I'm not going to do it today. Welcome, Chris Wilson of Book Lovers Cafe. Thank you so much for joining us.
1: Oh, I'm so excited. I'm always thrilled to be here during the fun drive because I'm live. Oh, my God. I can say anything and it'll just disappear.
0: Well, not exactly.
1: Well, okay, not exactly everything, but, you know, I just want to say that I've been doing Book Lovers Cafe for 15 years. May 15th, 2011,
0: whoa,
1: we went on the air, and I had recorded an interview for Book Lovers Cafe that week. And, you know, I didn't know how to do it, but I just sort of rambled on for 45 minutes. And Larry didn't have a lot of, you know, stuff that first Saturday. So he played it, and it was with Susan Vreeland, who's one of my author, you know, heroes. She has since passed on. She wrote The Forest Lover about the life of Emily Carr.
0: But, oh, really?
1: Yeah. Okay, so we won't go into that. That was just a little tidbit,
0: yeah,
1: little historical tidbit.
0: I like that.
1: My show, Book Lovers Cafe, is on Tuesdays, the first and third Tuesdays, and it alternates with Our Town. And that's a little tough to remember. And it's on Wednesdays at 6 now. But I just want to say we have a podcast page, and all the spoken word interview shows are all the time on the podcast page. So
0: amazing.
1: If you want to hear an author interview or just hear me ramble on, go to the podcast page, Nature Now Everything.
0: 15 years, Chris. I mean,
1: I know I don't look a day over 30.
0: Besides that, what motivated you to just keep doing it? Why are you here, baby?
1: Oh, well, because every once in a while somebody lets me come on the air live and pick some songs.
0: No, that wasn't it.
1: No, why am I here? Because some of the founders used to come to my book group at the library, and mm-hmm, they said, you're pretty good at this, Chris. Why don't you just do it live as a show?
0: But sweetheart, it's more than that.
1: Yeah,
0: it is more.
1: Okay. And then I just fell, it became sort of my people. I mean,
0: exactly.
1: It brought me close to music. I learned so much about so much music that I'd never really listened to before. I felt so connected with the people that were talking about the music and love the music, you know, like Barney and Taylor and Ron doing the blues and, you know, jazz and everything that we've got. And, you know, it's our community, and I just feel connected, and I always have. So, you know, my show's just kind of a side thing. Because, you know, I'm really a dedicated listener.
0: Well, you are, and you love music. I mean, Chris sings in choirs. She plays the banjo or the guitar or something like that. I mean,
1: some strumming instrument.
0: One of those string instruments you guys seem to like so much. And, yeah, and not only that, but she loves books. And, you know, reading is next to listening to music, reading is so good for us. They are doing studies now that say that if you listen to music or you go to concerts, that you're actually, it's like anti-aging or something. It helps you stay young, feel young, and think young.
1: That's right. And if you want to keep staying young, feeling young, and thinking long, you should really donate to this station.
0: Boom, baby.
1: Because we need this money for operating.
0: Exactly.
1: That means staying on the air. We have 100 non-paid volunteers, and sometimes you can tell that, you know, it's a little rocky, a little wavy out there.
0: But you know what? I think that's part of the charm.
1: Yeah, it is.
0: I wouldn't want to be too sophisticated. I mean, you know, I mean, I'm not going to burp on the air.
1: Yes, you are.
0: Possibly someday. But, you know, I like it a little rough around the edges. All right, so how do we donate, Chris?
1: Oh, how do we donate? Well, the easiest thing for me, I think, is to pick up your device and, you know, tap in KPTZ and then go to the blue donate button, and you can see how many people have donated, and you can donate, and right there you can become a sustaining member too.
0: Well, what is that all about?
1: Okay, being a sustaining member means that you save through your credit card or through your bank account that you're going to give us a certain amount every month, and it just automatically comes out. It's kind of like subscribing to KPTZ. What it is. And it's really important to us, because if you're a sustaining member, then we know how much money is coming in, and we know that we can pay the bills that month.
0: Right, right.
1: Sometimes we don't know, and we'd really like to know.
0: Well, the part two is you never know when something's going to break. You know, when you're dealing with all of this equipment and everything, come on, something's going to fall down.
1: It used to be pretty – I was listening to Taylor earlier in the week, and he was doing an attention please. And oh, by the way, they started last week's attention please, and I was really getting into it because it was all about, you know, the boat racing. And then Taylor comes on, and he goes – wait a minute, I'm supposed to be doing a different attention, please. And Genevieve was interviewing him about the history of the station and getting into the new studio. And there was stuff I didn't know.
0: Yeah.
1: I didn't know about all of these complete catastrophes that went on, but somehow we got it together. People donated, we fixed things, we fixed more stuff, we're still fixing stuff, and it's complicated, but... you know,
0: there's a lot of smart people around, fortunately.
1: There are, fortunately.
0: That you can go ask her.
1: Yes.
0: Say,
1: okay,
0: help.
1: So please donate this week.
0: Yeah.
1: I think that we're doing okay, but we're just halfway through. So we're kind of halfway through the donations, and we need to really push through. So, you know, give us, and you can call too. Is the phone number somewhere?
0: Yeah, 360-554-4430. Steve is sitting there saying, doesn't anybody use the telephone? No.
1: No, they don't. But this is your opportunity to make sure that you still have your telephone skills.
0: And which is important.
1: Just, you know, 911 and the KPTZ number. And Steve is a new DJ. We have a bunch of new DJs. And so that's kind of exciting.
0: Wait a moment. Steve that's at the front desk is a new DJ?
1: Well, let's just pretend that's... Isn't that Steve Comfort Food Steve?
0: No, I don't believe so. That's Steve who does the logs.
1: Oh, but okay. You're right. Well, that's important,
0: we
1: too.
0: We do have a lot of new DJs,
1: that's
0: which
1: right.
0: is wonderful. Because you know what happens? These new DJs come in with their experience and their taste in music. And you listen and you go, oh. I never heard that. As a matter of fact, I'm going to give you an example of that right now, because Chris got in touch with me and said, oh, I was listening to Gary Forbes this morning on Soundings. He's on Thursday mornings from 9:30 to 11. And I heard this song, and it was so beautiful, Bezzy. And I'm going to play it for you right now. And we got turned down to it by...
1: Gary Forbes.
0: Gary Forbes.
1: Yeah.
0: Here we go.
1: Unexpected Brass Band, Gary Forbes.

0: That's a big song, isn't it? And we got turned on to that by Gary Forbes, Javen Jackson, and Nicole Zaratis. It's Jackson Plays Dylan, and that was Forever Young. Hey, good afternoon. I'm Buzzy Donahue. Why are you shaking your head? Oh, and you're listening to KPTZ in Port Townsend. I have two of my favorite people in the studio with me. But you got to understand, I do have a lot of favorite people. I've got Chris Wilson and Don Trethaway. All right, you old timers.
1: Okay.
0: Tell me everything.
1: All right. First of all,
0: talking to the microphone.
1: Radio. 15 years. Radio is the closest thing we have to having friends and hanging out in the kitchen with them. And I want to tell you that I used to hang out in the kitchen every Monday morning with Don Trethaway and John Kleiss.
0: Oh, John. Thank you for mentioning John.
1: Of course. I'm going to mention a lot of people if you let me. So you know, you're sitting, you're having your cup of coffee. You know, they're letting us know what birds are landing at Kai Tai's Lagoon. And you know, and it's International Popsicle Day. And so
0: all those important things we need to know.
1: And what they did in high school. So
0: did they have high school when you were a kid?
2: I was just going to ask. What year was that?
1: I don't know. What do Let's you see. Remember from those Monday mornings?
2: 19. I graduated in 1958.
1: Oh, my God.
2: I went directly into the Army.
0: Shh. No, don't okay. rub it in.
1: All right,
0: like that.
1: All right.
0: I mean, all right, we could, but yeah, we shouldn't. That's awesome. And here you are, still kicking. Don, you are an inspiration.
2: Still at it. I truly do think I'm the oldest voice on the station.
0: Yeah, I know. And we're all going to end up saying that one day.
1: No.
0: Because they're never going to get rid of us. You do understand that as a volunteer, they really can't fire you. So the only way we give up our shows is when we drop dead. Huh?
1: That's something to look forward to. Especially, I mean, you know, I know why you stay forever young, Don. Do you want to know your secret?
2: Yes.
1: I know it.
2: I don't know.
1: It has to do with being here at Fort Worden. Because you were like here at Fort Worden at the beginning of the whole creativity, of the whole establishment, of the arts program here at Fort Worden, along with a bunch of other crazy guys. And your feet have sort of grown roots into this soil among the Doug firs, you know. And so you suck it up, all this energy.
0: Oh, yeah. Keep going.
1: I need background music for this.
0: You
1: but
0: well,
1: anyway,
0: was,
1: so what, how 19, do you feel about that theory?
2: 1975, I think, or four.
1: In there.
2: We came up with Joe Wheeler, who had this, as he said, I've got this idea. So we drove up.
1: The Wheeler Theater.
2: Twilight, beautiful twilight. And we approached Port Townsend. I had never been here before. And we got to Port Townsend, and there was the lighthouse in the setting sun. And I thought, holy cow, I'm moving here.
1: Wow.
2: And Joe just smiled. He said, I hope so. Because we're going to do something up here. Well, that was the first year of Centrum. Just still going.
1: It sure is.
2: Absolutely strong.
0: I know. It's such a wonderful thing. I mean, it's almost like you can't think about summer without thinking about Centrum.
2: Yeah.
0: Because they have so many incredible concerts and programs. And it's just part of the whole feeling of fun here.
1: It is. And, you know, when January happened this year and everybody was like, took a big nosedive into crazy sadness, I just looked around and I went, okay, it's going to be June and there's going to be festivals and there's going to be music and all be okay. And here we are. It's almost June. Oh, my God.
0: Okay, so we should try to get some money for the station. Is there anybody want to help
1: out there?
2: that's always a good way to start.
0: God. I've got notes. They say, thank you, Elena, for your generous gift. Thanks, Phil, from PT. Don is, in fact, the most senior DJ on KPTZ. And disc jockeys are like Supreme Court justice.
1: Thanks, Phil.
0: There's really on only one way to get rid of them. You got that right, Gene.
2: I think
0: that.
2: I know who Phil is.
1: Yeah, me too. But it's okay. Did you donate again this month, Phil?
0: I hope so.
1: I hope so, too.
0: Hey, if you got it, give it.
1: That's
0: because
1: right.
0: Because now's the time. I mean, it's not like we're spending this money casually. Everything we get goes back into the station, and we're only here for our community. I mean, we're doing this for you because we love our community and we believe in people and music and information and connection. And I think it's more important than ever that we have that. Most communities don't. They need it. We know they need it because we know how much we need it here.
1: That's right. And, you know, if you are sitting there and you're kind of, you know, sometimes when the sun comes out and it gets warm and people are still feeling a little lonely and feeling a little disconnected, you know, we're always here. You can come down here any old time. Now Wednesday's a better day to come than other.
0: Wait a minute. What are you talking about?
1: Well, come visit the station. Come hang out with us.
0: Yeah,
1: come
0: just
1: be one of the volunteers.
0: Stand and stare at me as I'm dancing like an old fool.
1: I know, but then, you know, you can make friends here. Right,
0: yeah.
1: Don?
2: Right. I'm here. When I do my program, my father used to just recoil at people that use the word program.
1: Program?
2: He would poke us with his elbow and he'd say, boys, there is no you in program. It's program.
1: Okay, gram.
2: Yes.
1: Gram.
2: But, you know, if it weren't for you, our really generous listeners, we would simply not be here.
0: I know.
1: Thank you so much.
2: There aren't many towns that have a station quite like this.
0: No, we are this fabulous experiment in love and giving and empathy. And it's important that we keep it going.
1: That's right. I mean, there's a lot of cool towns.
0: Yeah.
1: And they try to start community radio. I went to one of these cool towns, and actually one of our founders moved there for a while. She tried to start another KPTZ, and I went over to the station, and it was like all automated. Mm-hmm. They didn't have anybody. They didn't have any people playing. I mean, you know, she made these logs, and they had music, but they had no people.
2: It's not the same.
1: No. I mean, mistakes we make, but, you know.
2: Well, I don't
0: and
2: make.
0: And a few we have.
2: I don't make any mistakes. One last night.
0: Oh, did you?
2: Oh,
0: sure.
2: Air?
0: You know, I've heard that people enjoy it when we make mistakes. I mean, that it gives them a little bit of a thrill. Oh, she's
1: all right.
0: Not
1: perfect. All right. All right.
0: Is that what?
1: No, nothing.
0: Why are you saying all right then? Okay, tell us about all the things we have. We have a tote bag, right? I hear a tote bag.
1: Yes, and there's these really cool cups, drinking cups with lids. And that's for...
0: lids.
1: it's a lidded cup, you know. You can take it outside with you.
0: Oh, I see.
1: It's not a travel mug. It's something completely new and different that Genevieve, found somewhere. I don't know where, but anyway.
0: Well, what's the difference between a travel mug and this mug, then?
1: I don't know. It's a different shape. It's picnic mug. I don't know. But anyway, it's very cool. And if you're a sustaining member, old, new, or tomorrow, you know, you get one of these mugs. Come down here and get it. We're not going to mail it to you.
0: All right. You have
1: to come get it.
0: You know, I think we should take a breath and
1: play some music.
0: Yeah, and play some music. And I'll do one of these things, too.
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0: That, of course, was the Indigo Girls.
1: Oh, my God.
0: That was a Chris pick.
1: It was. And thank you, Port Townsend Film Festival, for bringing them here a few years ago.
0: That
1: was wonderful. What an incredible night.
0: And, thank you, Brenda.
1: And also Centrum, who, like, facilitates everything.
0: Yeah. I got to go because one of our volunteers, Brenda Davis, gave me a ticket. Oh, and we love you, Brenda, and we hope you're doing well. I hear she's going to drop by one of these days and, you know, help us around during the fun drive.
1: Oh, great. I'd love to see her.
0: I know, me too.
1: It's terrific. I mean, you know, people come and people go, but they still keep coming around.
0: Exactly.
1: And they keep donating, and we want you to keep donating. I mean, you might say, well, I donated. Well, was that 2024 that you donated? It's now 2026. It's time to donate again.
0: You are so funny, Chris.
1: Or maybe it was January, you know, and now it's May, and it's time to go.
0: Yeah, I just want to thank Jerry and Barbara for their donation. They dropped it off here at Studio Building 305. And as I suggested earlier, it is such a gorgeous day here at Fort Worden. I want you to come on down. First, go and walk around the roadies, because they're magnificent. We have a rhododendron garden right here in Fort Worden.
1: Yeah, the KPTZ rhododendron. No, I'm just teasing.
0: You're back. Then try to find 305. We're in the basement. I mean, cellar.
1: We're in the cellar. But you know what? All the doors are open upstairs. There's the Centrum box office doors open, and the Centrum gallery doors open.
0: Don't you think we've given them enough
1: information on how to get here?
0: No, enough Centrum.
1: Okay, no more about Centrum.
0: Let's about us and our needs?
1: And Taps. Taps is playing great music lately.
0: They certainly are. They
1: and
0: have a lot of good groups.
1: A lot of local people are getting an opportunity to show off their stuff.
0: Which is awesome. And we've got a coffee truck here. And
1: Gypsy's back, yes.
0: It's a special place. And the canteen is open. I took a little walk down there, but I didn't go inside, so I don't know what they got going as far as food. But still.
1: Hamburgers and hot dogs soon.
0: All right.
1: Yeah.
0: There you go.
1: Yeah, the canteen down on the beach.
0: Okay, Don, get in here. Why should you donate to this station?
2: Well, you can do it as I do, he said pontifically. I do it every month. I'm on a sustaining membership, which is almost effortless.
0: The best way to do it. Because
2: that's why I like it.
0: Exactly. Oh, and then, if you want, Cassie's here. She's sitting at the front desk, so you can call 360-554-4430, and she'd be happy to get your information.
1: And you know what? You don't only have to donate. You can, like, spew forth. You can philosophize. You can say what you want from your station. She'll write it all down and pass it along.
0: All right. Yeah.
1: It's an opportunity for a human connection.
0: Which is very, very important. And, you know, I probably shouldn't say this because people, but I'll say it anyway. I've been here for 8 years. And if I come and do a fun drive and nobody donates while I'm on the air, do you know how I go home and beat myself up? Are you kidding me? I know you shouldn't take it personal, but I do. I'm still working on that one where it's not personal, that every other things are going on. It has nothing to do with me. But you know how it is where you're a dish jockey. You think it's all about you.
1: Right, because it is. No. The thing is that some people, they may not just be able to push the donate button and, like, put in the information. They may want to take it out of some kind of donor fund because of their stocks or their IRAs, and they have to, and it takes a day or two to figure all that out. So we may be inspiring you to go and look at your IRA and say, yes, I need to withdraw some of this money because I have a required minimum deduction. You that are over 73 understand what I'm talking about. So
0: well, most
2: over
0: of
2: 73
0: us.
2: Left me out. I'm sorry, Chris.
1: All right. Well, some of you do. Yeah, you know, if your mommy left you some money, it's time to give it to KPTZ.
0: Thank you, mommy. And of course, if you donate $150, you get one of those fabulous tote bags. It's worth it, huh? Because there's not. I mean, you're like you'd be the only one walking around. Well, hopefully there's more than one tote bag walking around, but you'd be the first one on your street.
1: You got to carry your sheet music in it, yeah. Or you got to put your groceries in it. And, you know, have you seen those grocery checkout people when they look at one of your dirty old bags? I mean, yeah. You know, it's time to upgrade.
0: How did you know? As a matter of fact, the last time I was there, the guy goes, he pulls my turmeric. I've forgotten the turmeric is in there. So it had been in there for a while.
1: Oh, the turmeric was in there rotting. Yes.
0: Exactly.
1: Oh, my God.
0: Here, you might want this, lady. It was like, not anymore. But yeah. Oh, back to the tote. We have a beautiful tote bag for you. $150. All you have to do is go to kptz.org and push that donate button. And the bottom line is, we're not going to shut up until you do. So you might as well just get it over.
2: You might as well just do it.
0: I know. You might as well. Okay, I'm going to play a little more music just for you, Chris.
1: All right, thanks.

0: What an awesome song. What an awesome version. Thank you, Chris Wilson. And you guys can talk about, that was Bruce Springsteen.
1: Yes, it was Bruce Springsteen from the Seeger Sessions. If you have not listened to that album, my God, he like takes Pete Seeger's songs and just elevates them. I mean, really. Were you two-stepping out there? I hope you were.
0: I know, that it was amazing. But I want to go back to what you were talking about,
1: okay,
0: the IRAs and all that. They told me that we encourage donations from donor-directed funds, or QCD. And what it does is it takes right from your stash and gives it to us. Once a year, twice a year, and you can contact Genevieve.
1: And also, you don't really have to figure it all out yourself. You can just go to whoever is running your investments and just say, hey, I know I need to take some money out. I want to make a qualified charitable deduction. That's the QCD donation.
0: Thank you.
1: And they will walk you through it, and it's not too hard. You just say, take this money out and send it to these other people. And you can even say, do it every year.
0: Oh, yeah. That would be nice. And then you wouldn't have to think about it.
1: And then you don't have to think about it. Of course, yeah. So do that if it will save you some taxes. And you can feel really good about donating to...
0: Donating makes you feel good.
1: Whenever
0: you give, you feel better.
1: You feel better, and you're connected, and you belong. We love you guys. And
0: okay.
1: So thank you so much.
0: So
1: I got to be quiet now. Okay.
0: Well, the thing is, we have the best volunteers in the world, right? And they do so much for us. But they also, besides supporting us physically and mentally and doing all of these jobs, and then they come back and donate so generously. Like, I'm talking about Tracy. Tracy just donated again because she wants that tote bag. Smart move, Tracy. And she says it's an honor of Buzzy, Chris, and Don, who are killing it on the air. Is that good or bad?
2: I think it's good. I haven't mentioned a song I loved about money from my earlier days in life.
0: Yes.
2: By Barrett Strong.
0: Okay.
2: Remember that one?
1: No.
2: Oh, of course not.
0: But we're so happy you mentioned it, because now I get to tell you that we have made over $30,000.
1: Oh, my gosh.
0: Congratulations, guys.
1: Woo-hoo!
0: Now, we still have a ways to go, but it does make me feel good that you're out there and you appreciate what we do here and that you're donating. Because what would I do if I didn't?
1: Well, it is Wednesday afternoon. We're coming down the hump

0: create an empathy with someone who's going through something that you may never have experienced. It's just like reading a book.
1: Oh, it's true.
0: A new world, a new feeling. And that's the kind of music that you hear on KPTZ. I mean, you just hear people ripping their, like, hearts out and laying it on the table for you.
2: I'm not thinking of it that way. Okay, clean up that mess.
0: Okay, clean it up and sprinkle some powdered sugar on it.
1: Phil.
0: And let's have a donut.
1: Phil, thank you so much. Phil just made a donation online. He says he donated because the music, and especially for being able to tune into Buzzy Donahue whenever my travels take me anywhere. That's the coolest thing in the world. That is one thing about the internet, and that you can be anywhere in the world.
0: And so where is Phil?
1: Well, it's in an exotic location.
0: In the Pacific?
1: Yes.
0: Can we say that? Okay. That's as much as we'll reveal, because we want
3: to. He's not in Everett.
0: No.
3: Which is
2: really far
3: which
2: away.
3: Which has a shore, yeah.
0: On the Pacific in Everett.
1: Yeah, that's so far. We think going to Port Ludlow is far away. Anyway, that's just something that happens.
3: Well, you know, when I was doing my program last night, I was wondering, you know, A, who is listening? B, who is donating? And I found out when I got home, I got an email from California.
0: Aww.
3: Lo and behold.
1: Don't you love it? I don't know what it is, but I get so excited when I find out that there's somebody in another state or maybe even another country that's listening to my program. I don't know. It just makes me so damn happy.
0: It does.
1: So if you're in another state or another country and you're listening, donate right now, please. And then let us know so that we can just, you know, be brimming with excitement at the idea that
0: you're already streaming
1: worldwide.
0: You're already streaming. You're already at kpdz.org. And, you know, right on that screen, there's the donate button.
1: Yeah. Thank you, Diane. We appreciate that you appreciate our silliness. Yeah. I think we should play a little more music because, you know,
0: that's what we're about.
1: Yeah. It saves us sometimes. Well, music is healing medicine. And man, we need to take our medicine all the time.

0: There you go. That was another Chris Wilson request.
1: I know. Mary Chapin Carpenter, back there in the 80s, the young mother with two teenage boys in the kitchen, making top ramen and listening and just thinking.
0: Who are you talking about?
1: Me.
0: You?
1: Oh, this is me.
0: Oh, okay.
1: This is me. Oh, I was in Fairbanks, Alaska.
0: Uh-huh.
1: There was no Dwight Yoakam. There was nobody coming through.
0: Mm-hmm.
1: Well, a few people came through, but, you know, Taj Mahal came through. And
0: we love our Taj.
1: And Dave Grisman came through.
0: Okay.
1: And anyway, there we were.
0: We'll get back to you, baby, but I want to play this so I don't forget.
1: All right, please do.
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0: All right, Fred.
1: Thanks, Fred.
0: Fred, you did all the work,
4: roll,
0: baby.
4: Fred,
1: yeah, we can't remember all that stuff.
0: We don't have to do anything. Fred did it all. He sounded good, didn't he?
4: Yes. Yeah. You know what's funny about the radio?
0: What?
4: Right now, what is going on in the room next to us? All sorts of activity, people walking back and forth.
0: Yes.
4: But you, the listener, don't know that.
0: Oh.
4: You think we're in here, seriously, in here
0: no,
4: with our headphones
0: on? I don't really think they're serious. We think they're serious.
4: I'm
0: they
4: trying
0: don't think
4: to be serious.
0: Oh, you're trying to be serious. Well, you know what's happening is I have Dana Sullivan's trio playing at 3 o'clock,
4: yes.
0: And they're in there getting their equipment together to play. It's very exciting to have live music on the radio. What a concept, right?
1: It is, and Dana's does comics and graphic novels.
0: He's so
1: and
0: wonderful. He's,
1: yeah.
0: But
1: and
0: guess
1: besides
0: what?
1: Being a great drummer and musician.
0: Nobody has donated lately.
1: Oh.
0: I mean, come on.
1: Oh.
0: All
4: you know, like I said earlier, Buzz.
0: You have to donate.
4: Be a sustainer.
0: Or I oh, what a great idea.
4: Yeah. You know, it doesn't take that much a month.
0: Uh-huh.
4: But for the station, it gives us an annual amount that we can count on.
0: Yeah.
4: You
0: and you can't
4: on
0: count on a lot, can you?
1: No, and no donation is too small.
4: Nope.
1: Just, you know, get on the board. and be part of it all. Just, you know, it's just be, you know, getting in the game. And if you do have a little bit more money, hey, give it for yourself, but give for somebody else who maybe doesn't have any extra do-re-mi right
0: pay
1: now.
0: Pay it forward.
1: Yeah, just
0: what
1: you know,
0: a great
1: give
0: idea.
1: Us all a community boost and think about it as just being part of something bigger than
0: you
1: yourself.
0: You know, I know we ask our listeners to give us money.
1: Yeah.
0: But they give us so much more than just the money.
1: Mm.
0: We wouldn't be here unless they were out there. And you can feel that they're out there and that they listen and that they care and they respond when you talk or they drop by or they become volunteers. It's really a good, loving thing. And it makes me feel good to know that people want to connect. Because I think during COVID, we realized that, yeah, even if you're an introvert, we all need each other. We need community. We need to be around people. It's such a healthy thing.
1: Remember when we had the weather window? Well, and people used to, bike by and throw dollars at us through the weather window.
0: I love it.
1: We have open doors here. We don't have the weather window,
0: no.
1: But we have a bunch of open doors. You can just run in, throw money at us, and run back out.
0: You know, when we were at that station at Mountain View Commons, that's when I really realized that I believe in miracles. And because I worked on Wednesday, and that was food bank day. And that place would get crazy busy, right? And you got the kids getting off the bus to go into the YMCA, and you've got people coming and going in that little parking lot. And I never saw an accident. There should have been so many accidents. There were so many, almost, but it never happened. All those little kids and dogs and everybody running around. The only time I ever saw an accident was when this guy had a big old truck and it popped out of gear and it slowly made its way down to the front of the swimming pool and hit one of those poles and broke a pole. But nobody was hurt.
1: Oh, that's good. Except no dogs were injured.
0: No, no. And it was like, yeah, there's got to be. This is magic that everybody can move around like this and get so close and so dangerously close, and yet everything was okay.
4: You know, the weather window I was on one morning with Kleiss.
0: Yeah.
4: After John had left, and somebody tapped on the window. It was above your head.
0: Yes.
4: He had to reach way up and tap. I wonder if I could say who it was.
1: Why not?
4: Why not? Lee Kotzenbach.
1: Okay. There you go.
4: Tapped on the window, and I opened it, and he gave me a scone.
1: Oh.
4: Oh, I just thought, you know.
0: No, I know. I once went on a Friday morning and went, I didn't get to have any coffee. I'm so tired. Oh, my God. And somebody showed up with a latte.
4: Yes. Yes.
0: I mean, come on.
1: That's right.
0: Feeling the love. Feeling the love. Well, now's the time to show your love by donating. KPTC.org or call Cassie. I'm a little embarrassed. She's sitting out there and nobody's calling. I'm trying not to take it personal, but you know how I am. 360-554-4430. What do you think? A little more music, guys?
4: Let's do it.
0: All right.

0: Oh, that's good advice, isn't it? We don't give up. We know there's going to be brighter day because we believe in it.
1: It's coming. It's right here.
0: Wait a moment. I got to turn on your mic before you hallelujah there.
2: Okay. It's coming. Hang on. Before I go today, I just want to give a big shout out to like all the new younger DJs that are coming on in. Mm-hmm. Doug Fur, Radio Cascadia, Theo. I finally stayed up late enough to listen to Dude Babe Radio, yay Rachel, and Sienna this morning, and Tate, and, you know, Gary and Kurt, they're sort of in the middle, but, you know, we've got unexpected brass band members that are DJs here. Did you know that?
3: Yes.
2: And I and we've got like half the people in Saltfire are here too. And so, you know, it's like interdependence
0: by fabulous creative people.
2: And I'd really like to thank Karen for like all the work that she's done on programming, because people disappear or people can't do it anymore, and she continually finds new brilliance for our station that keep people listening and excited. So thank you so much, Karen. And thank you so much, Taylor, for like making sure the wires are connected.
0: It's true. And Sage, what will we do?
2: What would we do with that Sage?
3: Sage, the radio dog.
0: Hey, Chris. Chris Wilson of Book Lovers Cafe has been with us this afternoon, fun driving, and we're so grateful that she would take the time to do it. She's going to come back on Friday and do it a little more.
2: Right, with scones. At least that's the plan.
0: Oh, good. All right. You know how I love your scones. And I really appreciate you taking the time.
3: Okay. Well, I would like a scone.
0: Well, then you'll have to come back on Friday. I'll be here from 9:30 until noon Friday.
3: That's a long shift.
0: Yeah, I know. All right. Okay. And Don, I want to thank you. Is there anything else you'd like to say before you say goodbye?
1: TTFN, ta-ta for now.
0: All right.
3: Oh, look at TTFN, ta-ta for now.
0: Is that your final words?
3: I just learned that from Chris.
0: I'm about to close you down, baby. Okay, is there anything else?
3: Ahead.
0: All right.
3: Go right ahead.
0: All right. So, Dale, you did an online donation, and we're so grateful. Thank you so much for being part of the KPTZ family. Lydia, a donation down at the waterfront table. You're the best. Kim, you were also downtown, and you gave us a donation. We couldn't do it without you. Thank you so much for being part of KPTZ.

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0: There you had Lake Street Drive doing Dance with a Stranger. Robert Plant, Chevrolet. Stevie Wonder, of course, Sir Duke. And Black Eyed Peas with One Try. Hey, good afternoon. It's like 10 minutes to 3, and you're listening to KPTZ in Port Townsend. My name is Buzzy Donahue. I'm actually here at 4 o'clock today because we're having a fun drive. What? You didn't know? 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It's so easy to do. All you have to do is call 360-554-4430. Or go to kptz.org and push the donate button. That sounds easy enough, doesn't it, Dana?
1: It's so easy, so easy.
0: Ah, good one. Hey, I'm so lucky today. I have Dana Sullivan and his trio with us. Who do we have today?
1: Well, I'll tell you who we have. You, thank God, Buzzy. Then on keyboard over here, we have Eric Odie. Yay, keyboard.
0: Odie.
1: And to his left, we have Dirk Anderson on upright bass.
0: Hi, Dirk.
1: So together, we are three of four of the Minor Troubles.
0: Excellent. And it was so kind of you to come to help support KPTZ. We feel like you're a good friend, and we always look forward to having you here. Really, well, it's special.
1: We always look forward to coming to play and to cramming into this tiny, tiny little studio.
0: I know, and the boys are like upset because we do have our new green room, our performance studio, and it was like, what, you're not going to be here? But
1: well, their boys are all about size.
0: Ain't that the truth? Uh-huh. That's why I can't. Anyway, we just wanted to be together, intimate. And next time they come, we'll be in the big room. But today, it's just all about us and the music and the fun drive. We're asking you to donate, Jackie. We love you, Jackie. Thank you for your lovely donation. All right, what are you going to play for me, boys?
1: We're going to play Do Nothing Till You Hear From Me.
0: Oh, I can do that.
1: Which is by...
2: It's a Duke Ellington piece.
1: Duke Ellington, yeah. See,
2: that's a Duke Ellington.
1: Eric's got the radio voice.
0: He does have a nice voice.
3: Yeah. Maybe he should be on radio.
0: All right. Well,
2: I am on radio.
0: Okay, let's hit it, boys.
2: About there? Right at the top.
3: Yeah.
2: One, two, three, four, one.

0: So sweet. Keep it up. I mean, keep going.
1: we'll do a waltz.
0: All right. Sure.
1: Waltz.
0: Yeah, who doesn't want to hear a waltz?
1: Dirk Anderson on the bass.
0: Oh, and it's gorgeous. It's this. I have to take a picture. It's such a gorgeous bass. I want to give it a hug. I won't, but I do want to. Enjoy.
1: You're not the

0: Well, Dana?
1: That was Alice in Wonderland by...
2: Sammy Fain and Bob Hilliard.
1: Sammy Fain, yeah.
2: Yep.
0: Cool. Good old Sammy.
2: What? Hang on, I got a joke. Okay, what does supporting the KPTZ fund drive and raising tropical fish have in common?
0: I don't know what.
2: They're all about indoor fins.
1: Indoor.
2: Yeah, they make you feel good.
1: They do.
2: They do. I think you should stick to the piano. Okay, music. Got it.
0: Music. Hey, good afternoon. 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We're having a fun drive. Dana Sullivan and most of his trio is here today. And we're just celebrating music, Port Townsend, the peninsula, and a beautiful day. I hope you're out there enjoying it, and I hope you're going to take a moment to donate to kptz.org or phone 360-554-4430.
1: I think that was 360-554-4430. Couldn't be easier. Give us a call.
2: This might be easier.
1: That might be easier. 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
0: I know, that's too cool for me, but you're right. It probably is the easiest way. KPTZ to 44321. Oh, God, you guys are hip.
1: Yeah, we're so hip.
0: Hip.
1: Hip.
0: All right, hit me with one.
2: Okay. We'll do a Joe Beam tune.
0: All right.
2: This is Tree Stick.

0: was so nice. Thank you so much, guys. Hey, while you were playing, David and Linda donated because they were inspired by your playing.
1: Yay!
2: David and Linda.
0: Yes, David and Linda. They have a last name, but we don't give out last names. Also, we had an anonymous former owner of a Cincinnati radio station do a donation downtown. Thank you.
2: WKRP?
0: I'm sure that's what it was. Yeah. Oh, they're friends of yours, Dana.
2: Okay.
0: But, yeah. And Judy from Whidbey. Thank you.
2: Whidbey. We love Whidbey.
0: We do. And Denny. Denny. Anyway, do you guys have a little more for me? Yes, I'd like one more at least. I mean, you carried this heavy equipment here. The least I can do is let you play it. No, there, it's more than that.
2: I like your attitude. Yeah.
0: No, and I know it didn't sound good, did it? No.
2: No,
3: we'll
2: think
3: of this a Charlie Parker tune. We'll do a Charlie Parker tune.
0: Oh, good.
3: Wrap things up.
0: Okay. You know how much I appreciate all of you, right?
3: Yeah.
0: We love you too.
3: We appreciate you.
0: That's
3: why we're here.
0: All right.
2: Love this radio station.
0: Okay. Thank you. Music.
3: Just to the very top.
4: Sure.
3: Okay. About here. Two. One, two, three.

0: Oh, yeah. That was great. Dana, you got a little fancy on that drum in there. Very impressive. Very impressive. Thanks. You guys, you
1: Sit
0: guys.
1: In a corner and look what happened.
2: Don't put baby in a corner. Baby gets louder.
0: Yeah, well, that's good. Well, so Dana, I also, okay, so not only did these guys bring their heavy equipment down here and play for us for free, but I noticed
2: for free. What?
0: I noticed. Well, that check that I see over there.
2: Yeah,
0: that's for the station, isn't it?
2: Well, I thought that was the deal. Like, if we
0: stop
2: we had to
0: it
2: play with you, if no.
0: I didn't stop it. You're not supposed to say it out loud.
2: Oh, okay. Sorry.
0: Jeez.
2: Sorry. But yeah, we got to support our local radio. It's also our emergency response radio, so it keeps us safe. And
1: there aren't many communities who get to say they have a local radio station.
0: That's right.
2: Boy, we are so lucky to have this, not just any radio station, but this one. With so many different DJs,
0: so many
2: different music.
0: Exactly. I mean, when I'm in the car and I start going through the dial, a lot of the times there's nothing I like. At least with this station, you know, if you don't like what's playing, you turn it on a little while later, there's going to be a different total groove going on,
2: yeah,
0: right?
2: Yep.
0: And we're amusing in our own strange way.
2: Yeah.
0: And we keep you up to date on things that are going on. We give everybody a voice. I think there's a lot of good reasons why one should donate to KPTZ.
2: Isn't it local, eclectic, and weird? What are the three words?
0: Something
2: like that.
0: I don't listen.
2: But
0: I don't listen.
2: I like those. Those are my three.
1: Those are three
0: eclectic. I know. Eclectic. It's cool. Yeah. Well, bless you for being here. Thank you so much.
2: Thanks for having us.
0: We really appreciate it.
2: Everybody give.
0: Yep. Give.
2: Give a lot.
1: Donate.
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Oh, he's got a great voice, doesn't he? That's Teddy Swims doing a classic there. You know the story of Teddy Swims, don't you? He started singing covers, and he just made YouTube videos of himself singing these cover songs. And finally somebody noticed and said, damn, he's got a good voice. And he got a contract, and now he's a big old star. Yay, Teddy. And before that, we heard Port Townsend Blues. That's right, we have a song just for us. It's from the release Pickin' with Tommy Emmanuel and David Grissom. Lake Street Dive to Dance with a Stranger. Hey, good afternoon. 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I hope you've been having a wonderful day. I hope that you have donated so I don't have to call you out for not donating. 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Do good, feel good. That's the name of the game. Hey, and today at 4 o'clock, Taylor Swift is not going to be here. Oh, I'm going into the zone now. Taylor Clark is going to be here with our own Delana, and they're going to do a live show just for you. She's special. She does a special show, and she has been here, I believe, since the very beginning, 15 years. We have a lot to be proud of. I really do believe that, and I'm very blessed that I get to be part of it.

0: There you have Florence and the Machine. Isn't she good? Oh, yeah. Her new show looks amazing. Hey, good afternoon. 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My name is Buzzy Donahue. I'm here at 4 o'clock today. 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

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Hey, I want to thank everybody who took the time to donate today. We really appreciate our listeners. We really do, and I mean that. I had so much fun, but I'm ready to go home now. You're in good hands, though. Taylor Clark, Delana are here, and they're going to give you an hour of extraordinary radio right here on your favorite community radio station. I'm going to go out with a little Sonny Rollins and Thelonious Monk because Sonny passed. He was 95, but still, a master you're going to miss.

0: Thelonious Monk with Sonny Rollins. Thank you, Buzzy, for a great show, great fun drive, special fun drive show from Buzzy, Minor Troubles, and it was a great show. 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
1: 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I hope you can stay tuned to KPTZ. This, of course, is 91.9 FM from gorgeous Port Townsend, Washington. The name of my show is Music to My Ears. And as always, it is sugar-free, fat-free, gluten-free, and never tested on animals. This hour is dedicated to the animals in shelters and rescue groups everywhere, and to the fine people who take care of them. Speaking of fine people, today, to my right, as you just heard his voice, is Taylor Clark, who has his own show on Thursdays from 1 to 3 called Blues Journey. Today, though, he's going to be sitting at the board and working for me, kind of driving the car, right?
0: Right.
1: Welcome.
0: Right. And under the table.
1: Under the table, too.
0: No, under the table.
1: Oh, under the table is the world's greatest dog, Sage. It's half the reason why I'm here.
0: The radio dog.
1: Radio dog. If you're new to our small town, welcome to the mouse race. I've often said that Port Townsend's population is full of good people who wanted to be out of the rat race. Intelligent professionals from all walks of life, artists of all types, caring, nature-loving folks who want to raise a family here or retire and volunteer in one or two of 100 nonprofit organizations that keep this small town's heart beating. And what connects us all? Radio, KPTZ. As you may know already, this is Fun Drive Week. We're going to be nonchalantly begging for the next hour, Taylor and I. The theme, small town, big sound. Are you ready, Taylor? Let's get going.
0: Yes.
1: You know, May 13th is Stevie Wonder's birthday. And in Detroit, his birthday is celebrated big time. Let's begin with his fifth number one on the Hot 100 chart. Comes from his miraculous Songs in the Key of Life LP. He wrote it after a big Motown picnic that reminded him of his childhood. Stevie.

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1: is
0: come on down here to Building 305 and come on in and wave at us. Say hi.
1: I want a hug.
0: Yes. You can meet Sage the radio dog.
1: And give me a hug.
0: Give you a hug.
1: Small town, huh? Small town, pork
0: big sound.
1: Towns. And
0: yeah.
1: Big sound is right. Thank you, Stevie Wonder. You know, we may be a small town, but dig this. We have clubs, restaurants, galleries. We have races. We have festivals. We have unique shops. We have carnivals. We have the county fair. We have contests. We have concerts. And a community radio station. That's a big deal.
0: Really is.
1: It really is.
0: It's very special and unusual.
1: Why?
0: Well, you know, if you go to Seattle, you know, you'll have a big radio station that maybe doesn't listen to you and you don't know anybody who's on it. And this is a small town radio station where it's music by and for your friends and neighbors.
1: Sometimes when I'm out and I give out my business card.
0: Oh, you have one, don't you?
1: Yeah, and people just, oh my God, I thought you were out of town. I didn't know you were in Port Townsend.
0: Because you sound so good, Delana.
1: Well, that's nice of you to say, but that's a
0: no one never says that to me.
1: God. Can we go on? Can we go ahead?
0: Yeah.
1: You want to tell them how to send money or anything, or are we okay?
0: I want them to come down here and drop off a check or cash. We're tabling. Aren't we out there someplace tabling right now? I think we are.
1: Maybe.
0: We were downtown.
1: Yeah, we're done for the day.
0: But Cassie is standing by the phones right now, 360-554-4430.
1: I know people might be shy to come to the station. They say Fort Worden and you don't know what 305 means. I never would have known what it means. But after you get into Fort Worden, we are the first building on your left, that long white building.
0: I always say come in the entrance, go through the four-way stop,
1: yes.
0: Stop first.
1: Oh, okay.
0: And then we're the long white building on the left.
1: In the basement.
0: And we are down in the basement.
1: Yeah, it's really no big deal. Please come. I'd love to see a new face today. So, when his British music friend's sister was engaged to Paul McCartney, James Taylor was given 5 minutes with newly formed Apple to win over Paul McCartney and George Harrison. Taylor was signed to the record company immediately. Mm. Hey, speaking of traffic, if you think Seattle traffic is a nightmare like I do, it's actually the eighth worst in the country. I thought it might be second or third. Well, anyway, James Taylor now will sum it up for me, as he often does.

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Damn, this traffic jam. Well, I left my job about 5 o'clock. It took 15 minutes to go 3 blocks. Just in time to stand in line with the freeway looking like a parking lot.

0: Now I used to think that I was cool, running around on fossil fuel, until I saw what I was doing was driving down the road to ruin.
1: I'm with you, virtual boyfriend. That was James Taylor. Song called Traffic Jam. Okay, so grab a pen and a piece of paper if you would. Because if you're a telephone caller, unlike me, you would call 360-554-4430. You would get a lady named Cassie, very friendly, very smart lady, sitting out there waiting for your call. Or you can text KPTZ to 44321. And as always, we're inviting you to the station. Okay. So, well, no hour-long traffic jams in this small town, often called Paradise. Port Townsend Paradise. Well, Sade's most successful rhythm and blues song shares a total devotion to one person for a lifetime.

0: Now, that's a big sound. We got a small town. That's a big sound. And why guitarist singer Brian Setzer's guitar is in the Smithsonian and the Stray Cats are in the Rock and Roll Hall of Fame. That song goes out to me. I love that song. What do you got?
1: Oh, I want to say thank you to Bill for his donation downtown. Thanks to Barbara for her generous donation. And Theo indicates that they were still there, but they're packing up. Thank you, Theo, for tabling. Theo's great. He was on the air earlier, wasn't he?
0: I think so.
1: Yeah, yeah.
0: I haven't met him yet, though. Hi, Theo.
1: Oh, you haven't met Theo? Nothing. Oh, you're in for a treat.
0: Oh, cool. I want to personally thank Anne for her donation.

She's a good friend of mine and one of the better people I've found in the whole world. Anne, thank you. So let's go back to the future with Huey Lewis. He'll explain why we DJs spend hours putting together our shows. Is it for money, fame, the best table at Subway? Nope. We are powered by a love of music. Come on, Huey. Give it to him.

0: All right. KPTZ has some merch.
1: Merch.
0: Merch. I guess that's what the young hip people are saying. It's merch. These are nice things that you're going to want to have. First, for a one-time donation of $150 or more, you can get a classy KPTZ tote bag, which will be de rigueur at the food co-op for putting your groceries in.
1: What word did you just say?
0: De rigueur.
1: Okay, fine.
0: De rigueur. It's classy. And it's super useful and cool in the summer months, and that's not all. KPTZ is giving away some chic tumblers to all our sustaining donors. And this is a first for us that, you know, we love our sustaining donors, those who donate monthly, and we have a gift for you. So for anybody who is already a sustaining donor or for new sustaining donors during the drive, you can get this awesome beverage vessel.
1: Nice, very nice.
0: Yeah, you can't afford not to do this. So for a donation of $2.50, $2.50, we have some great stickers that you can put on your computer or on your travel mug.
1: Yes, yes.
0: You can slap them on the back of your car.
1: Put them on your dog.
0: You can arf. So merch.
1: Nice.
0: Merch.
1: I haven't seen that bag yet.
0: I haven't seen it either. And we're going to waiting until we know how many we need, and then we're going to order them. We don't want to waste any money. We don't want to end up with extra leftover bags. So,
1: if anyone has ever donated to KPTZ, especially those that are sustaining members, I guess once in a while you need to check, make sure that that's happening in your account.
0: Oh, yeah.
1: I guess sometimes.
0: Sometimes they actually get cut off and people don't know. If you're not seeing them come out of your bank account on a regular basis, you can mail us at contactus@kptz.org and we can check. 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And I'm the one that does it. So contactus@kptz.org. And you can either check or increase, or if you have to, decrease, is the way it goes. But you are definitely going to want to have, you want to be a sustaining donor and have a chic tumbler.
1: He has such fancy words. I just love the fancy
0: chic
1: words.
0: Chic is written here, but de rigueur, I made that one up.
1: Uh-oh.
0: Uh-oh.
1: We left the back door open and Larry Stein,
0: has come in, so he'll be joining us in a few minutes here.
1: Let's have this one here, though, okay?
0: Okay.
1: A one-word statement by the Beatles for their 1965 movie, something we all need at one time or another, and KPTZ needs it right now.

0: Help us here at KPTZ this week. Small town, big sound. Now our big sound is our boss. I think of Larry as my boss. I called him my faux boss for years.
1: Our founding program director.
2: Founding program director.
1: Larry Stein is. I'm delighted that you're here with us.
2: That was the better choice than emeritus.
1: Emeritus.
2: I'm not walking down the hall with my paper bag lunch.
0: Not yet. I forgot to say that my name's Delana, and this show is Music to My Ears. It plays every Wednesday from 4 to 5, and then that show gets repeated on Saturdays from 1 to 2. I'm always glad you're here. I can feel it when you're out there. Now let me feel it when you have something to donate to our station. We need it. We're not fooling around because we want to buy a helicopter or anything. We need the funds to keep this little business going. Please help us out.
2: We're not getting that traffic helicopter?
0: No, I'm sorry, Larry. I wasn't going to tell you that. Talk to us, Larry. Tell us something.
2: Well, I just want to say you are such a gem. You and I'm sitting here watching. I'm sitting next to Delana, sit with her notes, and she just works so hard on every show, and it comes through every time.
1: You don't realize it when you listen, but she has worked out all sorts of details. She researches thoroughly. It is truly a wonderful show. Yeah, we're lucky to have her.
2: I mean, one thing I love looking back now at 15 years of KPTZ is we've given people like Delana a place to express themselves.
0: Thank God. Thank God.
2: Yeah, someone wants to listen to you.
0: You know what I'd be doing if I wasn't here doing this? Be cleaning my house.
2: Oh, I need to do that too. We all need to do that. anyway, I've just got to say Delana's one of the important rocks here at the station that keeps us moored in the earth and the music world.
0: I need to hear that. Yeah. I appreciate that, Larry.
2: Yeah.
0: I sure do. Am I the oldest living female DJ at KPTZ?
1: We don't actually look at people's age here.
0: I think I've been here the longest.
1: Been on the air the longest, as far as I know. Because when did you start?
2: September 2011,
1: September 2011.
2: Yeah.
0: I would have been here earlier.
2: If Larry wasn't
0: such a dummy. I thank him every time for...
1: Oh, wait, I remember. It took a while to do it. You had to convince Larry that you deserved to be on the air.
2: No, she didn't have to convince me. She just had kicked me so that I would take her demo tape out of the bottom of my briefcase.
1: And listen to it.
2: And pay attention to it.
1: And then once you listened, did you go, yes, that's for us?
2: Of course.
1: Oh, great.
2: Of course.
0: Thank goodness.
2: Yeah.
0: Good to see you here, Larry. Thank you for coming in. So let's see. Where are we now? Okay, I know where we are because I want to say, what's a small town? I know what a small town is now after I moved here many years ago. It's when a medical helicopter lands on the hospital and you hope it's there for no one you know. That's a small town.
1: Yeah.
0: And it's also very, very rare to not run into a friend or a neighbor at the store. Very hard.
1: Sometimes I want to go to the store incognito.
0: Sure. I wear Groucho glasses sometimes.
1: Yeah.
0: Because there's 18 carts of people talking in front of the vegetables and you can't get around them and they're chit-chatting. It's a small town.
1: Actually, it's wonderful. That's one reason I've enjoyed being in port towns. And because, you can be anonymous in a big city, but you're not anonymous here.
2: Right.
1: People care about you. People know you.
0: Or hate you.
2: They when they meet you, you're Delana? Or you're Taylor?
1: Yeah.
2: You're Larry?
0: It's nice. Isn't that cool?
2: Yeah.
0: Very cool. And they never give me cash, but, it's...
1: But you can give us cash.
0: Yes.
1: And you can call 360-554-4430 and support your favorite community radio station, KPTZ, or go online to kptz.org.
0: Heartland storyteller John Mellencamp. He has a big sound about a small town. Come on, John, step up to the mic.

0: John Mellencamp, small town. John Mellencamp is the guy who calls rock and roll America's glue. Try to get him out of Indiana. You can't get him out of Indiana. Nobody can.
1: America.
0: Small town, huh? Actually, that's the name of this song. I think of intermission as a verbal break. I don't know about you, but sometimes I have to listen to music with no lyrics. Well, here's your big 3 minute and 43 seconds of that. Think of it as a break, intermission, with Seattle-born, Grammy-winning guitarist Eric Tingston and the soothing instrumental with a catchy title, Small Town.

0: So my high school town's population was 1,000. And the biggest band and the biggest sound to come to our small town was the Spencer Davis Group. I got to be their go-go girl while their teenage lead singer, Steve Winwood, sang this. Yeah, I remember. You go.
1: Yep.

Give Me Some Lovin'. By the way, when Steve Winwood recorded that hit, he was 17 years old. Well, they've been friends since grade school, Simon and Garfunkel. Simon and Garfunkel's song, My Little Town, on Saturday Night Live. On their second show ever, they sang this. Paul Simon says it's not autobiographical.

Thank you, Simon and Garfunkel. So we here in Port Townsend could actually brag about how little rain we get a year, just 19 inches. Seattle, 38 inches. Portland, 38 inches. New York City, 50 inches. But here's a stat for you. Our own Forks, Washington, is the rainiest city in America with, wait for it, 10 feet of rain every year. Which is why the Twilight series was filmed there, because it's the darkest place in America. So, blind since birth, Jose Feliciano, I love that name, Feliciano, was one of 11 boys born in Puerto Rico. He and his wife wrote one of my all-time favorite ballads about that very topic.

Jose Feliciano. When I'm stressed at home and I need to calm down, I often play that song. It really is one of my favorites. I'd like to thank all of you for listening today and for you that have donated or are thinking about it. Okay, it was filmed in our small town. The 1982 movie Officer and a Gentleman put Port Townsend on the map, but it was the closing song by Jennifer Warren and Joe Cocker that captured the world. It was number one, went on to an Oscar and Golden Globe, and more.

Yes, indeed. It was filmed in Port Townsend. But I want to tell everybody that when Richard Gere grabbed Deborah Winger in his arms and carried her out of the factory, that was not our paper mill. Everything else was here, but not that scene. Okay, it's been said, we don't change a thing until we have to. From K.T. Osland's CD, Love in a Small Town, here's a gem of a song that I love about reluctantly changing a habit after a painful breakup. You know what that feels like, right? K.T. Osland.

0: K.T. Oslin. How I love her.
1: K.P.T.Z. How I love that.
0: Thank you all again. I don't know how else to say it, but we needed it. We appreciate it. And we'll do good with it. And thank you so much for listening. We're going to be closing with another impeccably crafted song from Steely Dan. Who else? Asking you wonderful listeners that if you've ever donated to your community station, to do it again. Before I go, I'd like to remind you to please be especially kind to all you meet. Each of us carries a burden that others can't see. And power to the peaceful.

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1: This is KPTZ FM 91.9 in Port Townsend, Washington. I'm Rachel Perkins, bringing you news and commentary from the Jefferson County Beacon for Wednesday, May 27th, 2026. Residents of two low-income apartment complexes in Port Townsend received letters on April 20th, 2026, notifying them that their properties are being offered for sale, a move that could lead to the loss of affordable housing as a key federal program winds down. The notices, sent to tenants of Norwest Village and Bishop Park, state that the property's owner has requested to pay off a United States Department of Agriculture, USDA, loan. This triggers a mandatory 180-day period during which the properties must be advertised for sale to a nonprofit or a public housing authority willing to keep rents affordable. However, if no qualified buyer is found, the owner will be allowed to pay the loan in full and convert the apartments to market-rate housing in mid-October 2026, quote, without use restrictions, unquote. This scenario is becoming increasingly common as the USDA Section 515 program, the primary federal resource for rural rental housing since 1963, is being phased out, a process PBS NewsHour recently reported on. For decades, the Section 515 program provided below-market loans to developers in exchange for keeping rents affordable for very low and low-income residents, typically capped at 30% of a tenant's income. Nationally, the program has supported over 533,000 affordable rental homes, according to data from the National Low-Income Housing Coalition. However, the USDA stopped issuing new Section 515 loans in 2011. According to a recent study published in Housing Policy Debate, as these loans mature, owners are no longer legally bound to keep rents low. By 2050, researchers estimate there will be no Section 515 housing left unless the program is replaced. The situation in Port Townsend appears to be a local example of this national trend. Tenants are now facing the dual uncertainty of potential displacement and the difficulty of finding comparable affordable options in a competitive rural market. Real estate listings for the two properties confirm that they are being marketed for sale. However, neither listing specifies affordability requirements beyond the USDA notice period. The properties are listed at $6,400,000 for both properties. Residents say attempts to get clarity have been met with silence. The letters advise tenants to contact USDA finance and loan analyst Julie Henieski via email for questions, but residents report receiving no replies. When the Beacon contacted Henieski about the Bishop Park and Norwest Village properties and the phase-out of the Section 515 program, the agency declined to answer directly. Instead, a USDA spokesperson responded on Henieski's behalf, writing that the department, quote, does not own, operate, or manage properties, unquote, and directed all questions to the property manager, Cascade Management. The response did not address the program's phase-out, nor did it explain what safeguards, if any, exist for tenants if no nonprofit buyer steps forward within the 180-day window. Attempts to find information about the program's future on the USDA's official website lead to a dead end. When trying to access specific content about the 515 program ending, users are met with a notice stating, quote, recently, we archived several types of content due to presidential executive orders, unquote. The executive order that directly impacts multifamily housing is Executive Order 14151, ending radical and government DEI programs and preferencing,